From London, England, that's Mark King heading up the band known as Level 42 on their 1986 top 10 hit, Something About You. Right before that were Levi Stubbs and the Four Tops with a top 20 hit from 1965, also titled Something About You. What we're doing this week on The Gold Rush is the first of several episodes where we're going to pair up at least two completely different tunes with exactly the same title. We got a lot of listener input on this program idea from members of the Lost Pop Hits MIA Facebook page, as well as our own show page, Tom Daniels Radio Show. For example, Stephen McVee, listening in Atlanta, Georgia, suggested a pair of tunes with the title My Love.

0: That was a number one AC hit for 4 weeks back in the spring of 1983. Lionel Richie there with My Love. And our pairing of that song also included the number one hit from Paul McCartney and Wings from the Red Rose Speedway album back in 73. Thanks to Stephen McVie, listening in Atlanta, Georgia, for that suggestion. This week on the Gold Rush, it's Not the Same Old Song. I'm Tom Daniels. Our playlist this week includes at least two completely different songs with exactly the same title. Coming up, we'll be hearing from The Temptations, Jack Wagner, Jefferson Airplane, Queen, Boz Scaggs, Chicago, and later in our show, a feature set. Seven songs, count them now, with the exact same title. Stay with us. The Gold Rush is coming right back.
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0: An actor and singer from the land down under, that's Jack Wagner from his 1985 debut album, All I Need. And the completely different tune with that same title came from the 1967 Motown archives and The Temptations. We're exploring songs that are completely different in content but share the same title. Here's another gold record from 1967 from Grace Slick and Jefferson Airplane.
1: 67!

0: The late great rocker from Zanzibar, Tanzania. That's Freddie Mercury and Queen from 1976 and Somebody to Love, along with Jefferson Airplane and their song of the same title from back in 1967. We took to the internet for this edition of the Gold Rush and asked our fans and listeners to name at least two songs that are completely different but share the same title. There have been close to 300 separate responses on both the Gold Rush Facebook page as well as the Lost Pop Hits MIA Facebook page, with some truly great suggestions, and I want to send out a shout to some of the folks who were kind enough to check in. A kind hello to Boris Boomington in Pasadena, Joe Studnick in Anchorage, Heather in New York City, Vincent in Baltimore, Postman Bob Fritz in Pittsburgh, Steve Taylor in Missouri, and Ace Callahan in Sandusky, Ohio. Thanks everyone for checking in and tuning in this week. Coming up, imagine this. We'll hear from at least two British groups that each recorded two different songs with the same title.
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I'm Tom Daniels, and this is The Gold Rush. Our playlist each week comes from three decades of top 40 pop, rock, and soul, the 60s, 70s, and 80s. And this week, we're featuring what we call Not the Same Old Song. We've paired up hit records that have exactly the same title, but are completely different songs. We go back now to May of 1971 for Chicago and Lowdown.

He was born in Canton, Ohio, raised in Plano, Texas, and makes his home nowadays in the San Francisco area. William Royce Skaggs, better known as Boz, his second top 40 hit was a top 5 smash in the summer of 76 called Lowdown. I'm Tom Daniels on the Gold Rush. This week, it's part one of a special series we're calling Not the Same Old Song. The titles are the same, but the tunes are completely different. Now, here's something that hasn't happened too often in rock history. Instances where the same artist or group recorded two completely different tunes with the same title. So far, we've found two such instances where this has happened. Maybe it's happened in more cases that we may have overlooked. Back in 1964, during the British invasion, one of the hottest groups out of England were the Dave Clark Five. One of their biggest hits that year reached the top 20 on the American charts. It was called Everybody Knows. Then in 1968, the DC 5 released another single, also called Everybody Knows, which peaked at number 43.

The Dave Clark Five are at least one of two British recording acts to release two totally different songs with the same title from 1964 and 1968, respectively. That's Everybody Knows. From Swansea, Wales, comes the band known as Badfinger, another band with the dubious distinction of recording two different songs with the same title. The first came in 1973, and the second in 1979. Both tunes are called The Winner.

from 1979 in the album Airwaves, that's Badfinger with the second version of a song called The Winner. Except for the title, it's a completely different song than their 1973 recording of that same title. Wherever and however you're listening to The Gold Rush, whether it's on air or online, we'd like you to stay in touch. So here's how you can do that. You can find us on Facebook by typing Tom Daniels Radio Show on the Facebook search line. 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Go ahead, leave us your song requests, dedications, and program ideas. 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You can also find us on Instagram or on Twitter with the handle Gold Rush Radio. I'm Tom Daniels. This week, we're featuring what we call Not the Same Old Song. With a great deal of help from members of the Lost Pop Hits MIA Facebook page, as well as contributors to our Gold Rush page, we've gathered a list of tunes by different artists of the 60s, 70s, and 80s that have the exact same title, but are not the same song. Coming up in hour two, we'll be hearing magical tunes from Olivia Newton-John, Pilot, and The Cars. We'll dance with Chris Montez and David Bowie. And in our feature set, we'll hear an amazing seven completely different songs with the same title. Stay with us.

0: 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I'm Mike DiGiorgio, a man of a certain age. 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
1: 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From the Beatles to the Zombies, Bee Gees to ZZ Top, it's three decades of classic hits and lost gems. We play it just for you every week on the Gold Rush.
2: Welcome back, and thanks for staying with us for Hour 2 of the Gold Rush. I'm Tom Daniels. This week, it's Not the Same Old Song, Part 1. The earliest charted version of our next song title would take us all the way back to the swing era of the late 1930s and early 40s, and a Chicago-born clarinetist and bandleader named Benny Goodman. His theme song was called Let's Dance.

And so we fast forward three decades to 1962, the early years of the rock and roll era, and the first of two distinctively different rock tunes with this same title was recorded by a young Latin singer and keyboardist from Los Angeles. His real name is Ezequiel Christopher Montanez. We've come to know him better as Chris Montanez. Hey.

What an incredible talent that man was. From 1983 and his 15th studio album, that's David Bowie and Let's Dance. I'm Tom Daniels on The Gold Rush, and this week it's part one of a special series we're calling Not the Same Old Song. So far in our show, we've been featuring song doubles, that is, pairs of completely different songs with the same title. Now, it's time for a triple play.

0: He was the lead singer of Mike and the Mechanics, and before that, he was the lead singer of Ace. From Sheffield, England, that's Paul Carrack. His first solo top 40 single came in October of 1982, called I Need You. Our triple play also included America from 1972 and the Beatles from 1966, each with their own compositions titled I Need You. I'm Tom Daniels on the Gold Rush, and I need you to stick around for just a moment because we're coming back with a magical triple play. Tom Daniels.
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2: 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We play it just for you every week on the Gold Rush.
0: Welcome back to the Gold Rush. I'm Tom Daniels, here to spin a little musical magic from three decades of pop, rock, and soul hits. This week, it's Not the Same Old Song, Part 1.

0: A Gold Rush magical triple play from 1984. There's the Cars with their top 20 hit, Magic. We heard from Miss Olivia Newton-John and her number one hit from the summer of 1980. By the way, our thoughts go out to Olivia and her family. She's facing yet another cancer challenge. This is the third in her lifetime. And we understand that she's taking a completely holistic approach regarding treatment, and we wish her the best. At the top of this set from 1975 was the Scottish group Pilot with their only hit record in the U.S., also called Magic. I'm Tom Daniels. Coming up on the Gold Rush is our feature set. Thanks to a bunch of very observant listeners, we're coming back in a moment with a set of seven completely different top 40 hits with the same title. To give you a clue, they include hits from Johnny Mathis, Chris Montez, Aretha Franklin, Al Green, Blondie, Sky, and Dennis DeYoung.
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0: Thanks for staying with us for this somewhat repetitive edition of the Gold Rush. I'm Tom Daniels. It's not really repetition that we're dealing out with our playlist this week, but rather we thought it would be interesting to see how many completely different songs with the same title could be identified by our listeners. And we took to social media for an answer. We got plenty. Thanks to everyone who responded on either the Gold Rush or Lost Pop Hits MIA Facebook pages. Now, our feature set. I think this particular song title sets the bar for the highest number of completely different top 40 hits with the same title. How many are there? Seven. The first of them came in 1958, a hit for legendary crooner Johnny Mathis. And the most recent was a 1986 hit for the lead singer of Styx, Dennis DeYoung. The song title, Call Me.

Finding old music you used to love is like getting back in touch with an old friend. Welcome back. This is the Gold Rush.

You've just heard a Gold Rush feature set. Seven top 40 hits over the course of four decades to be released with the same title that are not the same song. The title of all seven tunes, Call Me. The songs we heard included from 1986, Dennis DeYoung, the lead singer of Styx. From Brooklyn, New York, the R&B dance band known as Sky gave us their only top 40 hit from 1982. Debbie Harry and Blondie had the number one record for the entire year of 1980. Reverend Al Green had a top 10 hit in 1973 under this title. The Queen of Soul had a number one soul hit in 1970. Chris Montez got up to number 22 with this title back in 1966. And Johnny Mathis, a man who is still singing love songs to this very day, opened up our feature set with his own hit record from 1958. The Gold Rush is written and produced by Tom Daniels and recorded and mixed at the TD Studio in Wayne, New Jersey. Production pieces used in making the Gold Rush come from Jam Productions, TM Studios, LA Air Force, and Audio Brand Central. Our theme music is from Tom Scott and the LA Express. Our announcer is Bob McMahon. Once again, we invite you to stop by at our Facebook

0: 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I mean, I haven't been in your house. That'd be creepy and a felony. I just mean we get each other. 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
1: No use fighting against it. We all knew it would have to happen eventually. If we kept doing the same thing over and over and expecting a different result, well...

you know what that's called. But at least this is WRFC LP Rochester. Although there's only just enough of it left of it this evening to simply go to sleep. I did 100 of these shows trying to get you to go to sleep and it didn't work, so I did another 99 of them and now it's the 200th time, for God's sakes, 200 times now I'm telling you to get to bed on time and you keep not doing it. Over and over and over again.

Well, let's finish up this little segment. Let's come pretty much up to date. About 2001. I wonder what's out there musically speaking. Scary. Here's a song that I think of is really in the kind of Swedish tradition of popular music. It's closer to like ABBA and the Cardigans. You know, these songs are written and they're recorded in Sweden, and then they send the tape to America, and then the singer puts the vocal on, and then they send the tape back and tune it a little bit, and then release it. Mega smash hit. But I think it's actually a really good, it's a good song if you just change the context a little bit.

See there? Double trouble is a waste of your precious time, Scooter. Ellie Venable right there with two wrongs. The perfect answer to Shaky Jake beforehand saying it won't happen again. After super furry animals had something for the weekend, Donny Benet had his second dinner. Richard Thompson covered Oops, I Did It Again, and at the top, Do It Again from April Roll Stevens. But you can double-check that list on the web at gotosleep.com, or also duplicate it at gtsgtsgts.com, and this is episode number 200. Promos, previews, and recent ruminations can be found on the Blue Sky Network. Look for Your Cousin Nobita on that. But for right now, you need to get slumbering, so let's hear them Harps of the Heavens.

good cocktails for two, as we enjoy a cigarette, to some exquisite chansonette. Two hands are sure to slyly meet beneath.

taking the opportunity for a 200th show, taking the chance to double things up. Janis Joplin out in front of Big Brother and the Holding Company right there with a combination of the two. Before that, we had Anita O'Day covering Tea for Two after Half Man said two drinks of wine. And Cocktails for Two at the top of that set from Spike Jonze and his City Slickers. You can try to be as slick as all get out, but cool will always be twice the slick.

Double the fun, double the glory. Nearly there, just two steps from glory. That was the band On the Raw. After Liza Minnelli and Joel Grey played as two ladies from the show Cabaret. Kingston Wall with Two of a Kind after Two Lost Souls from the show Damn Yankees. And top of that set, it was Danger Mouse with Jack White and Danielle Loopy singing Two Against One. Just about now in the presentation, we have to legally remind you that this is WRFC LP Rochester. And that's the good thing about the second time around. You can spot where you screwed up and skip that part the next time.

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0: Do you have any idea where they're sending you, Elder Price?
1: Well, of course, we don't really have final say over where we get sent, but I have been praying to be sent to my favorite place in the whole world.
2: Well, if you prayed for a location, I'm sure Heavenly Father will make it happen.
3: You're like the smartest, best, most deserving elder the Center's ever seen.
1: Oh, come on, you.

0: human race. I know my mission will be something incredible.
1: Elders, form a line and step forward when your name is called. Elder Young.
2: Yes, sir.
1: Your mission, brother, will be Elder Grant.
2: That's me. Hey, brother.
1: And your mission location is Norway.
2: Oh, wow. 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Land of gnomes and trolls.

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1: Elder Cross and Elder Green, you will be serving in Japan.
2: Oh, Japan!
3: The land of soy sauce!
2: And Mothra!
1: Elder

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1: It's me! Hello!
2: Oh, hi!
0: And your mission location is... Uganda!
2: Uganda?
1: Uganda? Cool! Where is that?
0: Africa!
1: Oh, boy! Like Lion King!

200 shows, they keep marching on, like those guys in white shirts and black slacks banging on your door. They come, two by two, according to the Book of Mormon just now, or at least according to the show of the same name. After Tamara Stewart was doing it again on Groundhog Day, which of course falls on 2-2. Before her, it was the duet, Dolly Parton and her buddy Porter Wagoner, with Two Sides to Every Story. And speaking of bombshells, we had Marilyn Monroe singing Do It Again. After the King Louis one-man band was writing the same song over and over again, and top of the hour, I'll never make the same mistake again, according to Alan Breeze fronting Billy Cotton's band in 1940. Oh boy, Ed, that was a bunch of things in that set. I know it can get confusing. Okay, here, we're gonna explain it. Just this once. Pay attention here.

This is a strange but true story that proves that great men indeed repeat themselves, that greatness indeed follows the same pattern. The facts depicted here are strange almost to the point of incredibility. Both of the great men we will tell you about are concerned with the triumph of good over the black forces of evil. Both of these great men are rich, and both of these great men have searching blue eyes. The name Lyndon contains six letters. The name Batman contains six letters. At Batman's side stands the boy wonder. At Lyndon's side stands the wonder boy. The names Robin and Hubie each contain five letters. The names Washington and Gotham City each contain 10 letters. The names Riddler and Wallace each contain 7 letters. The names Mr. Robert S. McNamara and Commissioner Gordon each contain 18 letters. The name Castro lacks one letter, having the same number as Penguin. The names the Batplane and Air Force One each contain 11 letters. Batman's Batmobile is in reality an experimental model Lincoln Continental. Lyndon's Lincoln Continental is in reality an experimental Batmobile. Behind the Cape Crusader stands a young bird named Robin. Behind the tall Texan stands an old Crusader named Bird. Bank robbers tremble when Batman spreads his net, and bank presidents tremble with what Lyndon nets from his spread. If you subtract the year of Lyndon's birth, which is 1908, from the year he graduated from high school, which is 1924, you get 16. Add 16 to 36 because Lyndon is the 36th president, and you get 52. There are 52 weeks in a year, 7 days in a week. Add 2 for the number of family beagle hands, and you get 9. The square root of 9 is 3. Divide this by a wife and 2 daughters, and you get 1. And there is only one Batman.

Me souviens, the abbot who worshipped at my feet would dress me in a wimple and in veils. He made the proposition, which I found rather sweet, and handed me a hammer and some nails. In time we lay contented, but he began again by figuring the beads around our waists. I whispered to him then, we'll have to say amen, for I had developed more Catholic taste. Once, yes, once can be nice. Love requires some spice. If you've something in view, something to do, totally

And it also takes two to tango, but right there we heard simply, it takes two. That was Sarah Bareilles and Brian D'Arcy James from the show Into the Woods by Stephen Sondheim. After the band Ein Sof did Two Orders of Image. Nick Lowe said one's too many and 100 ain't enough after Sondheim himself on piano for I'll Never Do Anything Twice, and at the top, Homer and Jethro laid it out. Great men repeat themselves. Alright, done it once, got the t-shirt, did it twice, got some good selfies. From here on out, it's the same old thing.

Once I heard some fool say that the road goes on forever and the party never ends. I forget who that jackass was, but just now we heard On and On from Robert Earl Keane. After Ray Charles and Nora Jones said Here We Go Again, Teddy Thompson with Over and Over, after the same basic idea from Tommy James and his Shondells and their Crimson and Clover. And top of that last set, it was the Same Old Blues from Jimmy Witherspoon. And by now, you've heard it all twice over, so can we please, please just go to sleep?

0: And when we kiss, well, it's hysterical, it's historical.
1: Let me tell it.
0: Well, certainly, darling.
1: No two people have ever been so in love.
0: Oh, you're just saying.
1: Been so in love.
0: Are you kidding?
1: Been so in love.
0: Really?

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1: Well, it's hysterical. It's historical.
0: Let me tell it.
1: Be my guest, dear.
0: No two people have ever been so in love.
1: Been so in love.
0: Been so in love.
1: Been so in love.
0: Been so in love.
1: It's impossible no two people have ever been so in love.
0: Been so as my lovey dove. And this is the cream, the

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1: 3, 2, 1, blast off. Go, baby, go. Hey, baby, where are you going? My baby's going to the Agogo. Oh, shake it up, baby. This is the Underground. The Armin Shawbrook Spins Vinyl Radio Show with me, and Eric Shawbrook and Eric Pinellas on the mixing board. Hey, dig it. We're playing all upstate bands and musicians this week. The first cut is Lost by Pete Morticelli. For everyone down at the Penny Arcade and the Playpen, oh, we love you, baby!

Next up, baby doll. Youth Against Fascism by Sonic Youth, featuring Kim Gordon of Rochester, New York. For all the young kiddos stuck in the middle of the can of worms, and for our friends down at Scorgies and Idols.

Digging, man. Next up, Black Blade by the Blue Oyster Cult from upstate New York. 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

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That wizardry is my trade, and I was born to wade through gore.

like Wow Man, Monkey Knife Fight, instrumental by the Isotopes, for all our friends down at Idols in Jazzberries. Oh, shake it up, baby!

The Ballad of Walt Evans by McFadden's Parachute. 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Next, Baby Doll, How Do You Know? By Ray Paul. 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

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Next up, Sticks by Pee Wee Ellis. 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Oh, kill 'em, Pee Wee!

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Just Dance Saturday by The Tempest from Rochester. For everyone digging the Armin Show down on Hot Dog Row in Seabreeze and down at Shaler's. Oh, baby, please, please,

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For everyone cruising down at the Lakeside Inn, Ole's Island Cottage. Oh, let the little girl dance. This is Armand, and I feel great. I hope you do, too. All upstate bands this week. Always be cool to all musicians and bands. They always give us their all. Hey, pretty baby, catch a band tonight.

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Stay a While by the band Out of Line from Ithaca area for Pretty Baby cruising at Armand's Cosmic Gold Sparkle Airways out there in beautiful Radio Wonderland. Hey, dig it, man. 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With a cool music, baby, it never stops. We're playing all upstate New York bands this week. This is Armand.

Lip Balm by the band Flashing Astonishers from Syracuse Town. For all the good people down at Syracuse Universities, keep on rocking, baby. It will add years to your life, baby doll.

Talk to My Baby by the band Cornbread. 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
1: Yeah, yeah, yeah, yeah,
2: yeah, yeah, yeah, yeah. Bags. 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
1: Yeah.
2: Hey, yo, graveyard, I see you.
1: Literally. What?

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1: we down to ride.
0: We came from nothing, now we A-Win.
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2: That was Hex Nation doing Pen to the Pad. Hex Nation's from Rochester, New York.
3: The House of Guitars says, thanks for listening to the show. 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

songs by Russell Tompkins Jr., featuring Don Mancuso from Rochester Town, for Pretty Baby, the Dungaree Doll, Cruising in Armand's Radio Show. Oh, baby, it's the way you make me feel. Dig it. Always show respect for females of all ages. They are God's special children, and they make the whole world go around and around and around. May God bless you, baby. Never, I-

Jerky Jalopy by Dwayne Eddy from Corning, New York. Mr. Twangy Guitar Man for Baby Blue. Oh, please say I do. He wants you so much.

Manhattan Girl by the band Sweatin' Like Nixon from upstate New York, Buffalo Town. Oh, sweet baby, shake it one time for me, sweet stuff.

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Hey, boys, it looks like our ride is here. Here comes Fat Man and Little Boy. Bye-bye, Armin Showboat. Bye-bye, baby, goodbye. 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
3: The following program on WRFZ was recorded earlier for presentation at this time.

All right, the Baron's arrived. He's parked the old hog. I'm not touching that. But it's obviously time for Rock and Roll Rumble right here at Rochester Free Radio. And miracle of miracle, wonderments of wonderments. Somehow I dragged myself in today. It was a rough end of the work of the week. See, I can't even pick words. I'll pick something now. I can't pick my nose. It's been chopped off. So I have to find another orify to play with today. Anyways, I somehow made it in. Thursday and Friday were effing brutal. And I am shocked. And I'm shaking like crazy from the steroids I had to take to. So I might be leaping and bounding like a pharmaceutical Superman today. I might just fly out the window during a long song and catch some air. But we'll see how that goes. But I'm shaking all over, baby. Shaking all over. I wrote that song. And no, I'm not doing speed anymore for all of you wondering. I haven't jabbed myself with a syringe in like 36 years. Been jabbed a lot lately by nurses, but that's a whole different thing. Anyways, got a great show, as you can tell.

my ramblings and ruminations, but I wouldn't be rambling or ruminating or jumping out windows if it wasn't for my three underwriters, of course, Precision Screen Printing, who are so close I probably could jump out the window and fly over there, but I don't know if he's even in the building, so it'd be a waste in case I crashed like Evel Knievel. 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So, on to the real part of Rock and Roll Rumble, the damn music. And of course, we're starting off in England, 1970, the first album by a band that is another one of those why. What happened? How could these guys not be huge? The band was called Stray. Their first album, self-titled, 1970, Transatlantic Records. That was one of the problems right there. They didn't have major label support, such as bands they played with, like Led Zeppelin, Sabbath, and Purple. And it was fronted by a lead singer, Del Broham, who, once the web started, they got rediscovered, and he's now hailed as a hard rock proto-metal god. And he's kept on flying the freak flag of Stray. Well, last year they were doing stuff in Europe, 2025, and he's an old dude, so God bless him, God bless Stray, and hell, God bless me, WTF, here's Stray.

right, a little British boogie right here on Rochester Free Radio's Rock and Roll Rumble with Baron Von Litvak here. That was Stray from their eponymously titled first release, 1970 Transatlantic Records. The man with the plan and the guitar and the vocals, Del Broham, still alive. He's got to be pushing 80. And I don't, didn't see anything happening this year, but they were playing in 26 or 25 in England and Europe, and they still have fans, they still pack clubs, and it's one of the few things in the world that's going right. They didn't have a big following, definitely a cult band in their time, but hey, I should have had such a life. So we got more British guitar heroics. This was actually a request or a suggestion, and damn, I hope he's listening. My main man in London, Lord Snowden, also known as Scott Snowden, mentioned, the Midas guitars when I was playing, who was I playing that was song? Oh, the Faces, last week. Big users of the Midas guitars, and he mentioned Tony McPhee, of the Groundhogs. And he said, oh, you should play him or something like that. But he didn't mention the Groundhogs, which is cool because I recently got a Tony McPhee's Blues Band live solo recording from the horrid 80s, October 25th, 1982. But he was still doing, you know, basically the Groundhog stuff. T.S. McPhee, which I can't say what it stands for, but if it was T.T. McPhee, it would have been Tough Titty. That I can say. What a country. Oh, my God. But this is for Lord Snowden. It's called Split Part 2 Live, recorded at the Schauberg in Bremen, Germany. Here we go. A little Howlin' Wolf for yous. Howlin' Wolf doing back.

your baby before the enemy comes. Cause you won't have time when they start to climb the hill, you know. Soldier, when you see 8,000 climbing up on you, don't see them as men, just see them as enemies of the king, you

0: Thank you.
1: Oh, yeah. Thanks for the suggestion. And cheers to you, mate, Lord Snowden. Tony McPhee's Blues Band, Split Part 2 Live, 1982, from Bremen, Germany. And I finally figured out why the Groundhogs never really made it here. It definitely wasn't because they sucked and they could play live like bastards. But Tony McPhee did not like flying. And these were the great years of flying, when they'd push alcohol down your throat. You could smoke cigarettes, which means you could blend in like hash. They didn't care if you had fornication or masturbation or oral copulation. Flying was fun back there, and he just couldn't dig it. And, you know, you gotta take an ocean liner to tour across the pond. So they never really played much, and if, you know, you don't break big, at least medium, you're stuck in Europe, which turns out wasn't such a bad thing. I should be stuck in Europe. That should have been my payment of my lifestyle. But I'm heading down to Rumbling in Peace, like our next set. I'll be joining Frank Beard, whenever. He died just Monday at 77, and what a life. He was playing with Dusty before they hooked up with Billy. They had a band called U.S. Blues in Houston, and that's been his life, sitting behind Dusty and Billy watching this great show, except, you know, during the 80s when they sucked. Had to futz around with synthesizers and MTV BS and... You know, so what did they do? They stupided down their act and became a number one band. See, that's all you got to do. You want to be a movie star? You get in stupid effing movies. You want to be on TV? You appeal to the lowest common denominator. And it's happened to rock and roll. God, if I woke up in a number one album, I would have killed myself years ago. I wouldn't even be suffering from cancer right now. So this is for Frank and, of course, Dusty and someday Billy. Because everybody's gonna go. This actually goes back to when the Beards first started growing. It's live from 1980. They're touring on their last really good album, their sixth studio album, 1979's Diguelo. Great title. No quarter taken, no quarter given. So I should have named my show. But yeah, this is live at the Capitol Theater in Jersey. Where else could it be? And I'm going to play, now you're not going to hear Big Sunglasses, you're not going to hear TV Dinner, you're not going to hear Glossy Stooped in the Keister.
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And of course, Rock and Roll Rumble. No dig whale. No quarter given, no quarter taken. Great radio name. Great album name. We've just been listening to Rumble in Peace, The Last Will and Testicle of Frank Beard, The Beardless One. Of ZZ Top, who is banging the drum and no more. And it was recorded live at the Capitol Theater in Passaic, New Jersey, March 1980. And, man, there's some killer shows. I don't know what the connection was with the Capitol Theater, but lots of live concerts were recorded there. Some great ones. I don't know, it must have been some mob thing, because it was Jersey. Yeah, that was it. Yeah. Just pay a little extra money on the side, you get treated like gold. Yeah. You guys need any concrete while you're out there playing? No? All right. Garbage pickup? Anyways, Rock and Roll Rumble has to do the business top of the hour, because now that you know you're listening to Rochester Free Radio, WRFZLP 106.3 FM, I have to say, and it was funding and support 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Call me little Vinny Gabagool, and I'll take care of you. All your old Gino's concrete needs right here, man. And of course, you could, for you non-Italians, you can go to an Italian-owned music store in Buffalo. Your good Goomba Joe Maniacci, Allentown Music, 497 Amherst Street, in the new Italian upcoming neighborhood, Black Rock. Where does he come up with this stuff? It's the chemotherapy, kids. Don't try this at home. 497 Amherst Street. And they got musical instruments. In my hand to God, they got musical instruments stacked up to the ceiling. AllentownMusic.com, 71680 Music. And, of course, Sound Source right here in Rochester, 161 Chuck Norris Memorial Drive. And same thing, man. 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There we go. Business is over, and still got an hour left for me to shake here at the microphone. I haven't flew out the window yet, but I got to drink one of those chocolate drinks with all the vitamins and stuff so my kidneys don't shut down like they almost did last week, because I was eating like once every 3 days and barely drinking from the chemo. So before I fly out the window, we're going to go back to Tejas. And I was going to play this before Frank Beard died. So I don't want anyone thinking, oh, yeah, I'll play ZZ Top because they're from Texas. And then I'll play his favorite band because he always plays these guys. No, I was going to play these guys anyways because I love the effing fabulous Thunderbirds. This was from a compilation that came out in 1996 on Country Town Music out of Austin. It was called Different Tacos, which was a answer to a question given to the late, great, original bassist Keith Ferguson about being on tour.
And the guy said, well, what's it like being on tour? He said, well, you know, every day it's different tacos. Little did I know he didn't like touring because every day once they got big, they'd have to leave town, and he didn't want to spend every day trying to find a different heroin dealer. So when they got big, he bailed, and I kind of get it. I don't know. I would have died on the road. I would have went for it. I would have figured out ways of smuggling the stuff. And as long as you don't have to fly, you should be good. But that was me. That was him. But they were still one of the greatest bands of all time, live.

Yeah, we're back from the fabulous Thunderbirds Different Tacos 1996 compilation right here on Rock and Roll Rumble, right here on Rochester Free Radio. Where else are you going to find such an eclectic lineup? Huh? You ain't, Jack. You might get some cool stuff, but it's all going to be the same variation of the cool stuff. But you got to open the peepers up a little bit and expand upon the genres. As long as it rocks and as long as it's effing cool, that's all that matters. That's all that matters. That's actually been in my whole life. Give a crap what it is, what you do, what I do, as long as it's cool and it rocks. And speaking of rocking, we just had a back-to-back Tejas rock and roll double hitter, and now we're going to England. We have two of the long-running best of the BBCs. We're going to start out with part one. A great band, Stone the Crows, featuring the amazing vocals of Maggie Bell, who kind of remind me of Lou Ann Barton, the fabulous Thunderbroad, as they were called her, was one of the early singers of the T-Birds, went on to a solo career, did a lot of stuff with Jimmy Vaughn on the guitar, so you know why I got all those albums. The lineup also included lead guitarist Leslie Harvey, who was the younger brother of the sensational Alex Harvey on bass. No, Alex Harvey. And on bass and vocals was James Dewar. The band was managed and named by Peter Grant of Led Zeppelin legend. And things were rolling, man, rolling big. Unfortunately, after a couple of albums, Leslie Harvey was electrocuted on stage and died on the spot. Shortly after, James Dewar left to front Robin Trower's Power Trio. Probably the greatest unknown lead vocalist, bass player of all time. Why there isn't a statue to James Dewar somewhere in Scotland is beyond me. All those great 70s Robin Trower albums, which everyone thought Robin Trower was the singer, it was James Dewar, the bass player. And Maggie just soldiered on as a solo act and never got huge, but has a loyal following. I think she's still around, but here we go. Stone the Crows, gonna keep on rolling live at the

Oh, we're back. Rock and Roll Rumble with Dr. Feelbad and Stone the Crows with Miss Maggie Bell doing penicillin blues there for you, man. Cause you don't want no drippy dick. Is that even a thing anymore? Crabs, crayfish, drippy dicks? Is that all gone away? You know, there's no pubic lice. I know that. There can't be, right? How'd we get on this topic? Jesus Christ. Anyways, that's part one of the BBC shootout here today on Rock and Roll Rumble. And Jimmy probably had quite a few love bugs of his in his time. I'm going to do a shot from the real deal British invasion. First, you want to talk about the Liverpool crab and Jerry and the pud makers and all that stuff. Now we're talking the real British invasion. When Muddy Waters, Howlin' Wolf, John Lee Hooker, and then the great Jimi Hendrix arrived on their shores. And this is more from the BBC sessions. Various shows from February, April, and October 1967. He was already starting out. Unbelievable. Here we go, the Jimi Hendrix Experience doing my favorite song, Hey Moe!

We end lineup not with a psychedelic experience, but it is at least the sort of music associated with such happenings. The Jimi Hendrix experience with manic depression.

Yeah, we're back rock and rolling and rumbling with Jimi Hendrix and his experience right here on Rochester Free Radio from the BBC sessions. A couple of shows from 1967. We started out with Hey Joe, my theme song of the last couple of years, Manic Depression, and going way back to his early days with Curtis Knight and the Isley Brothers, a cool-ass instrumental called Driving South, which I've never played in a band before, and I am literally dying to get on stage and play that before the clock hits the final tick of the talk. So I got that to look forward to. I also got forward to look to this. I would look for this album, well, the vinyl reissue wasn't that hard, but, you know, I'm trying to find CDs. It was originally recorded in 1973 and was first reissued in 94, which is about when, you know, the internets first started popping up all over the place. The band was called the... No, not a the. There's no the on it. I take that back. Incredible Hog. And the album was Volume 1, and it was on Dart Records, which was some tiny little obscure London-based label, which is why it didn't go anywhere. These guys are really good. The name was a take on, well, bands back then, while you were forming, especially younger dudes, you know, late 18, 19, early 20s, you'd sit around, drink beer, smoke obscene amounts of weed and hash, and laugh like idiots between takes and playing. So the one putz was reading an Incredible Hulk comic, and somehow, through the giggling, they became Incredible Hog, and it had this great naked pig, big fat sow on the cover, cartoon-based, great album art, and it took me years of searching it down. And the liner notes, one of the guys wrote this. This says it all. This is Incredible Hog rock. Mean, hard, evil driving sounds from London's east side. Keep it loud if you can take it. So the Baron's going to ask you, can you take it? Huh?

All right, we're heading on out. That's it, show number 453. Getting back on our motorcycles with Davey Allen and the Arrows. Thank you to my underwriters, Precision Screen Printing, right here in Rochester. Allentown Music, 497 Amherst Street in Buffalo. And of course, the Sound Source right here, 161 Chuck Norris Memorial Drive here in Rochester. All great places, all great people, and they keep me running every Saturday. If I made it in this Saturday, I'm pretty sure I'll be here next week. God only knows what the thrills and chills and excitement I'll bring. But until then, stay cool, be super fly. Don't let the bastards grind you down, man. And if they start to, get on your motorcycle and burn out on their faces, man. Like a Hell's Angel, or a Wild Angel, or a Baron. Be cool. See you next week.

like Brother James Brown. That's right. Show your love. From yeah, it's a little tip from Baron Love. Someday you can read about it. I plan to publish my memoirs, not the dope stuff, but my memoirs as a gentleman and a lover. They'll be coming out in the future. And maybe guitar playing. We're planning on the Tombstone Hands emerging from the murky crypts at a private festival in the end of September. And if I don't die, we're back, man. If I do die, well, I'll be like Johnny Guitar Watson, and I'll die on stage with a big smile on my face. But at least I have a couple more shows till then. I think it's like the 25th of September, around there, the third weekend. And then, you could match the mouth with the guitar, see if I could, put up or shut up. But until then, there's Rock and Roll Rumble and my Underwriters 3, which I would like to publicly thank for supporting my show, Precision Screen Printing, Allentown Music in Buffalo, the Sound Source right here in Rochester. And join me next week. I have no effing clue what I'm going to play. It's hard enough to just remember what I was doing 3 seconds ago. But I'm going to leave you with the one piece of guitar I managed to do in the last 2 years. My dream recording session of a Hammond organ trio with Rochester's king of the organ, Andy Calabrese. So I'm going to leave you with a little Shore Leave. So go spend your money like a drunken sailor and then come home and, go down, baby. And be cool, stay super fly, don't let the bastards grind you down. It's Shore Leave time!

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0: Cup of Joe Radio. 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
1: Good afternoon, everybody. I'm Mike Spostrud. You're listening to Cup of Joe Radio, and I got my kicking co-host here, Irene Spostrud, and some people, as they say, my better half.
2: Why, thank you very much, Mike. Boy, Mike, have we had some news dropped on us this week. Bombshell news. Country music's icon, the one and only Dolly Parton, died. She passed away this week. And boy, she sure is going to be missed by a lot of people. Yeah. Everyone loved Dolly. And she, there's so many accolades that we could mention about Dolly. But the one that's really closest to my heart is the what she did for our veterans.
1: Yeah, Dolly was known for doing a lot for veterans. She did USO shows, all kinds of stuff for veterans. She really had a deep feeling for veterans. She was in her early 20s. In 1970, she wrote this song, Daddy Won't Be Home Anymore. It's about a Vietnam veteran that died and about the family. And even back then, she had this feeling for veterans, and not only for veterans, but she has done so much for everybody. She is really a true performer.
2: And her music will live on forever, and we are going to play some of her songs today.
1: Yes, we'll start with that song, and then we're going to follow it up with A Light and Clear Morning.
2: Every week, our VSO officer, Jason Murray, gives us fantastic information. He does have some more information for veterans this week, so I hope all our veterans will listen. And yeah, this is going to be our last show here in Tupper Lake for a while. Cup of Joe Radio is going to be on the road. We're traveling again overseas, and we're going to be in

0: touch with our troops over there.
1: Yeah, so some of our shows might be a repeat because we're not bringing all of our equipment to Europe. We're just bringing ourselves and visiting all of our veterans in Europe. Usually we go to Margaritaville, but today we're starting out with Dolly. Are you ready to go, Irene?
0: I sure am. I can't get enough of her music.

0: You know, we're living in troubled and uncertain times.
1: Yeah, we sure are.
0: But we can't let the darkness win.
1: It's time to wake up.
0: Yes, because I can see the light of a clear blue morning. Can you? It's been a long, dark night, and I've been waiting for

Now today we turn it up with the Allman Brothers Band and the birth of Southern Rock. Their blistering take on Statesboro blues helped define a new sound. Blues, rock, country, and improvisation colliding at full throttle. Recorded live at Fillmore East in 1971, it became one of the band's signature performances and helped push Southern Rock into the national spotlight. And all of it was happening while America was being torn apart by the Vietnam War. Statesboro Blues wasn't a Vietnam protest song, and there's no strong evidence that it directly affected the war. But the Allmans emerged from the same restless counterculture, offering young Americans a raw, freewheeling musical identity during an era of war, protest, and social upheaval. Their integrated lineup and blues-rooted sound also challenged older ideas about what the American South could represent. Pour another cup. Crank it up with Cup of Joe Radio.

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1: You know it. 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
3: 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He was a drummer. Fantastic talent. We love the Southern rock, ZZ Tops.

0: Well, at that time now, for a very important member of our broadcast team, Jason Murray. He's got some, always has great veterans information. It's important stuff. Here's Jason.
1: Thank you. Yeah, so I know in our office, we've been getting a lot of questions about veterans ID cards lately. So, of course, when you're looking for discounts, incentives, or different things, there's a lot of different avenues to prove you're a veteran. But sometimes you run into situations where they're not going to accept the form of ID you have. So a couple of the really common ones is most states will have a veteran designator you can put on your license right through the DMV. That one's widely accepted. But what I usually recommend is if you're not a retiree, you don't have that retiree ID card, one of the most recognizable forms of veteran ID is going to be the VA healthcare ID card. Now, a lot of veterans seem to be confused about how to go about requesting it, and it's actually a very, very simple process. Now, I'll speak from experience. Of course, I'm in New York. So typically, the clinics here can't take your picture for the ID card. So what you'll do is you'll call your clinic or on one of your appointments, you just simply mention to them that you'd like to get your VA healthcare ID card, and they will put the rest of the process in motion for you. Either they'll take your picture there and you'll get your ID card, or they might have to send you out somewhere else to a neighboring town or something to get your photo taken. So very quick, very easy, very simple to initiate process. And it gets you the ID card. It's one of the most recognized forms of veteran ID. And they also marks if you're a disabled veteran on it, which can come in handy as an additional proof for you as well. Now, there's some other ID cards that you can get directly through like va.gov and stuff. They don't seem to be as widely recognized. I got one and I have yet to find a place where I live that acknowledges that as valid ID, even though it's vetted and issued by the federal government. Nobody seems to realize it exists. So I usually go ahead and recommend just get the free one right from your clinic. It's recognized, shows you're a veteran. And if you have a disability rating, it'll show that you're a disabled veteran as well.
0: Hey, Jason, thank you as always. How about Queen? We will rock you.

Michael Vegas, former gunnery sergeant, Marine Corps. Once a Marine, always Marine. Served with the Far East Network and AFRTS when it was a separate station on Okinawa. We love music. Music in the morning to wake you up. How about the Beatles? Here Comes the Sun.

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0: I'm not promoting anybody, but if you go to Aldi's and get those big old fat chicken wings they have, buffalo wings, and put them in your air fryer for like 15 minutes, man, oh man, does that rock.
1: Now that you've satisfied your appetite, Mike, how about playing Rod Stewart, Maggie May?

0: If you haven't heard, Rod Stewart, Mike, has had some health issues. He had some issues with his heart, so his tour has been canceled.
1: Yeah, but I hear he's doing pretty good. That's great. The best of Rod Stewart. We love his music.

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Hey, it's the All-American Barefoot Disc Jockey, former Army Specialist Dan Parrish. I was an AFN Kaiserslautern back in the 70s and loved every minute of it. And now we get to listen to it on Cup of Joe Radio. Love it.

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Hello, my name is Kevin Stevens. I'm a retired Canadian Fortress veteran. Just a shout out to all my American and Canadian veteran friends. And remember the healing power of music on Cup of Joe Radio.

0: Hi, this is Steve Jenkins, director of the Bob Dylan Center in Tulsa, Oklahoma. 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
1: Come, you masters of war. Here that build the big guns. 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

0: You know, Mike, I just recently got reunited with a friend of mine from high school. Her name was Becky Pachano, and then she became Becky Pachano DiIorio. Her and her husband, her late husband, Tom DiIorio, were big blues fans, and Becky still is. And she put me on to this Bill Perry. So I put him on the playlist, found a song that I really liked, and it's called Waiting for My Luck to Change.
1: Yeah, when you were telling me that you'd like to play, he's a great, matter of fact, he's a great blues guy. And as Irina was saying, we went down this playlist and we seen this as Waiting for My Luck to Change. And I played that song, and what was amazing about it, he talks about his best friend's son dying in Iraq. That's almost like deja vu, isn't it?
0: Sure is, Mike. I think it's destiny. But this song is for Becky Pachano DiIorio.

0: Well, Irene, wrapping up another week, a Cup of Joe Radio in the Healing Power of Music.
1: We sure are, Mike. I hope all our listeners will join us next week. 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

0: 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And we're here. This is Street Voices. It's going to be a short show, but y'all know how it go. Always good music, entertainment is going to be readily available. So we need not worry about that. But it's good to be back this week. I hope all is well within our communities. And there is so much to be with at least a sense of awareness. I say being on top of, you can't be on top of all of the madness that seems to be in the air. Because, I mean, it's virtually in the air these days. But one thing we can do, we can be aware of certain issues. Some of these things that we're dealing with these days, it's just like, you know, with family sometimes. It's important that you know about it, but it just distractions from the bigger picture. And so one of the things that we're going to be doing, because right alongside me, y'all know, is Queen, who I lovingly call Queen. Miss Diane Sheffield, co-host of Street Voices. And so we're going to get into our program. And unfortunately, because of life, and life is life in all of us, one of the guests that we look forward to having with us today would have been our only guest, has suffered the loss of a family member. And so our condolences go out to the Strong family. And we're hoping that God will sustain them through their time of loss.
1: Yes, yes.
0: And
1: yes.
0: Y'all just keep them in prayer, because this is what really community is all about. Us uplifting others in a time of need. And I say that with my full chest, because oftentimes we within the community are part of the problem. Yes. And I'm telling y'all right now, and Queen will be before you in a few minutes with announcements. And we'll talk about some other things that I really hope that our community, if you're not paying attention to the news, that you start paying attention. Because within a short period of time, you all, November will approach. And y'all know that that's going to be time for voting, time for midterm elections. And I am purposely, intentionally going to make it my business every week that I'm here on this mic to remind this community of the need for us to, number one, be ready, be prepared to vote. And as if you haven't heard, let me inform you, we already have a regime that's in place in Washington, D.C., and they're working hard to prohibit, suppress, and totally remove some of you from your ability to be able to cast a vote in the year of 2026. And I don't know about you all, but when I think there is something that belongs to me, I think it's worth fighting for. And fighting for our communities and our children and poor people and minority people and immigrants should be something we all can have a like-mindedness about. Because no one, when I say no one, I don't believe there's anyone that deserves or should have to suffer in a country many of us and even the immigrants have made it possible for us to live in. No, just ask anyone, ask me, I'm black, y'all. It hasn't been perfect. It hasn't fully fulfilled its promise. But at least, if we can keep it moving, we have an opportunity, a chance of making what was once a dream a reality. And if you've been paying attention to even American people, who have been shot and killed by a lawless regime that was established under the current White House regime, commonly known as ICE. That should tell you all something. Y'all should be ready for this fight. Y'all should be ready to turn this around. We don't know if there's going to be another opportunity, but this is one thing I know and I believe it. I believe it starts with each and every one of us. And I say that to you who are listening, because when I've had the privilege of being before young people, young adults, and children, one of the things I always share with them is a question. Do you think one person, any one person, can make a difference? And you know what? It always lifts my heart when a child, call it naive, you call it whatever you want, but I am so grateful for the heart that God has allowed me to have and how he has supplemented it and strengthened it with the loss of my child, who I greatly admired because he was always full of heart and he was not without, and he wouldn't let anyone take away his voice. I feel that way. And I'm telling y'all, any one of us can make a difference. But it will come to this. What are you doing? Not what somebody else is doing. What are you doing about it? What are you willing to sacrifice in order to bring about something that is greater than self? I hope, if you haven't thought about it, please begin to think about it. Registration for voters enrollment has begun. So for those of you who have not signed up or have not ever registered for voting, please do so.
1: Yes.
0: For those of you, like self, who have been voters for a long time, take nothing for granted. Check and make sure you're on your voter rolls. I will make it my business to remember the link to tell you about coming forward each week here, where you can check your voter registration. And I emphasize, please check. Do not assume that when you go to the polls, once they're open, that you're on the voter registration. We have some people who have not cared not one iota about the suffering, and they're supposed to be, quote, an American president, an American Congress, that is comprised of the House of Representatives and Senators, who have cared about our suffering. Be ever so ready to go prepare with the one weapon that can be powerful and they definitely do not want you to have, and that is your right to overwhelm the voting booth this year and to cast your ballot. I'm sure there's more we're going to have to do in order for us to pull this country from the hands of those who are so entitled, or at least they feel they are. Mm-hmm. They have more than enough, but more than enough is not enough for them. We are suffering. Diesel prices, if you haven't heard, have ascended now to $6 a gallon. Mm-hmm. I know many of you are probably saying, I don't drive with diesel fuel. Well, you're driving with the other ones, and they're on the rise, too.
1: Yes.
0: But here's what's significant about diesel. Diesel's fuel help transport whatever we need.
1: Yes, right.
0: In this country.
1: Yes, right.
0: On those big rigs. And they're struggling just to keep that profession, that occupation alive. This is something no one saw coming. Farmers are being impeded mm-hmm. in their efforts to grow the crops that once they never even thought about. This could be one of the additional problems besides conditions of weather or seeds or anything else that would impede their effort to grow the crop that feeds this country. This, y'all, is reaching a point where, I'm telling y'all, nobody's going to be in denial. Winter is here. Not coming. Winter is already here. So I would advise each of you, check your voter rolls. If you're not registered, get enrolled. And so with that said, I'm going to give over to Queen, because y'all know how she goes. She always knows things that are going on in the greater Rochester community. And one of the tasks she's taken upon herself is to let you be aware also. So,
1: good evening, good evening, good evening. I hope everyone is doing well, and I hope that you listen and be ready to write down the information that you're interested in. Marvelous Mind After School Program, a magical place to grow. Real supervised care that finally fits a real work schedule. It's located in Village Gate Square Mall, 274 North Goodman Street, Suite D110. And the school bus stop is on Anderson Avenue. The after-school program is from 2 p.m. to 11 p.m. And pickup shouldn't be the hard part of your day. DSS is accepted during the school year. The school program follows the Rochester City School District calendar. And this is a wonderful place for your children to be if you need after-school care. If you are interested, you are going to contact Rosa Marie at 585-210-8554. Again, 585-210-8554. Marvelous Mind After School Program is phenomenal. The children will learn, they will have fun, they will do so much good things and be creative. So if you need something like that, make that contact and get started. Ashe. We have Rochester to host the third annual Baldwin Rochester Food HBCU Classical Football Game and College Expo. This is exciting because last year it was packed. It was huge. So this year it's coming. And it is going to be supercalifragilisticexpialidocious. This expo will be 4 days of events. We'll introduce local students to HBCUs, which are historically black colleges and universities. The football classic event will be Lincoln University versus Virginia State University. And this will be held Saturday, October 3rd, the day before my birthday. And it's going to be at 1 o'clock. And the gates open at 12 p.m. And it's going to be at the Rochester Community Sports Complex. Again, the Rochester Community Sports Complex. This event is going to be phenomenal. Football Classic HBCU, Saturday, October 3rd, 1 p.m. Gates open at 12. And it's going to be at Rochester Community Sports Complex. Be there and have some fun and learn some things. Because remember what I say, knowledge is ongoing. You don't stop learning because you're not in school. Knowledge is an ongoing process. Ashe. Now, for some more information here. This year marks 63 years of the historical March on Washington, the historical civil rights event. Thousands gathered for the March on Washington at the Lincoln Memorial earlier this month. It was successful and it was historical. Monroe County health officials warn of measles exposure at Lewis M. Slaughter train station. A person with measles traveled on August 29th in the train station and on a train. So if you go to that train station, be aware. Even though it was August 29th, doesn't matter. That disease hang around. And recently, four elderly women died of measles because they were not vaccinated.
0: They had never been exposed.
1: No.
0: You know, they were elderly, but they had not been exposed because let's remember, measles was something that we have not had to deal with.
1: No.
0: But with all of the misinformation that has come up out of this White House and with this Secretary of Health, who, as far as I'm concerned, has some major, major issues. That's just my opinion, you all. When you listen to this man talk, coming from the prestigious family that he's come from, he has never known anything about wanting or need to even be concerned with health, much like the clown that we have in the White House. But I digress. At the end of the day, I know a lot of people have certain concerns about some of these shots because we haven't had to deal with it.
1: No.
0: So I'm going to trust that you definitely don't go by what some of these people with so much misinformation tell you. You do what you want to do, but at least be informed of what the possibilities are, what the consequences are, and see, this is the thing I think I dislike most that is happening in this country. If you're not concerned about yourself, think about people you're going to expose mm-hmm. to something that they didn't have to have. They never asked for. Mm-hmm. Whether it's our elderly, our children, middle age, we should all be concerned about each other. And if you have some legitimate reason why something that has been cured for years, you don't want to take a shot, you don't want your loved ones, your children to take a shot, all I can say is I remember years and years ago, there used to be a young man and a girl, I think, if I can remember right. I can remember this vividly in my mind as a child. They lived in a bubble. Mm. Why don't y'all all just create your bubbles mm-hmm. and live in it? Because when you dismiss things and you just go on a whim or conspiracies or just because I don't feel like I want to do it, to me, it don't make much sense. Mm-hmm. And like I always say, because the kids have taught me to say it, and I use it in my vernacular constantly, if it don't make sense, make it make sense. Because I'm not going to swallow that. I am not. I'm just not. And unfortunately, it's sad to even have to say that, because so many are.
1: Mm-hmm. Yes, yes.
0: And they don't even question.
1: Nope.
0: This man with this cult is like the Pied Piper. And just because I feel like it, just because I like the way he look, you know, or I wish he would touch my personal parts. Well, I don't know about y'all, but I don't want nobody putting hands on me that I don't want on me. But unfortunately, I am not going to criticize or critique you. If that's your thing, be ye man or woman. Have at it. But I would implore of each of you, please use some thought, please be informed, and please think about somebody beyond self.
1: Ashe. All right. Now, this is a first. A pig kidney kept a patient alive until he got a human kidney. Mm. And he eventually got the human kidney. This is the first that has been done.
0: Mm. So I heard of it, but they've actually put it into practice.
1: Yes. So I guess when he had the pig kidney, maybe he was going oink, oink, oink.
0: I don't think so.
1: Okay.
0: I'm sure he didn't. But I get the gist of where you're saying. I don't think
1: so. Well, he was oink oinking so that he could get the human kidney.
0: Well, no.
1: But that is.
0: But praise God. Thank God.
1: Thank God that we have creative medical people. That was something that helped him stay alive.
0: Absolutely.
1: Until he got a human kidney.
0: That you might not believe in everything, and I tell people this all the time. Medically, and you have a right to question. I think we should all question something. But there are certain capabilities that are given unto man.
1: Mm-hmm.
0: And when they are, at least try to be informed, have an awareness. So thank God if it sustained them,
1: yes,
0: or
1: yes,
0: until they could get an actual human transplant. You know, a lot of people didn't believe in transplants when they mm-hmm. first started.
1: Mm-hmm.
0: And transplants are not really that old. You know this. We know it anyway. I do.
1: Yes.
0: So, you know, all the time you look, there's some sort of advancement. And even in some recent readings.
1: Yes.
0: That I've been doing because I've had certain family members who have certain, afflictions of their bodies. There's almost no transplant that can be done. But the unfortunate part is the availability.
1: Yes.
0: And man, whoever man is in that bubble that they create,
1: mm-hmm.
0: who determines who's worthy of those transplants.
1: And people, your body talks to you.
0: Yeah.
1: Listen to it, because it tells you what's going on with you. And it's important that you listen to your body. Be aware of what's going on with your body, because it is communicating mm-hmm. to you.
0: Yeah, because everybody who wants or needs a transplant, they don't get it.
1: Right.
0: They don't.
1: Right. That's true.
0: And that's so sad. Or you got people who make a determination about the ability to sustain any human being's life based on money. This is what it's coming to.
1: Yes.
0: You know, this is what we're looking at.
1: Yes, yes, you know? Yes.
0: It's where
1: yes,
0: we're going
1: yes,
0: to.
1: Yes,
0: yeah.
1: Now, a few weeks ago, I shared the reason why some people don't pre-plan in regards to funeral planning.
0: Mm-hmm.
1: Now I'm going to share with you the benefits of pre-planning.
0: Yes.
1: Number one. You relieves your family of making difficult decisions during their time of grief when you pre-plan. Number two, you get to choose how you wish to be remembered and ensure that your personal wishes are carried out.
0: I think number one is very important.
1: Oh, yes. Number one is very,
0: really
1: very
0: do.
1: Important.
0: You know why? Because just what I'm always talking about, people thinking about others more than self. That is something definitely to keep in mind.
1: Yes.
0: At a time
1: yes.
0: when people are burdened.
1: Yes.
0: Yes.
1: And that helps them a great deal.
0: It really, really does.
1: And then the third one is saves loved ones from the sudden expense of a funeral
0: yeah.
1: When you pre-plan. And that is important. Our ancestors pre-planned. And they had all the information under the mattress. So please, mm-hmm. pre-plan, put the information in a safe place, and everything will be okay.
0: Well, that's why I love, and we got to get her back again when Sister Pauline is here. Because, as you say, the ancestors, much credit should be given about
1: yes.
0: how intentional.
1: Yes.
0: They were about preservation of many things that many people even now benefit from but take for granted. And we have to think about the village.
1: Yes.
0: The wholeness
1: and everything.
0: Of the village.
1: Yes. Yes. That's what we have to do. Now, Sankofa Family Counseling Services. Culturally responsive mental health care. Are you looking for a therapist? Okay. This business does individual counseling, family therapy, couples counseling, children and teens counseling. So if you need any of that, contact them at 585-491-6646. Again, 585-491-6646. Sankofa Family Counseling. Healing that flows through us, between us, and beyond us. Ashe.
0: Ashe. It's a very, very, very needed, necessary element in the community.
1: And this, the Trump administration has cut and frozen $177 billion in grants across every state in America. The cuts affect all 50 states and the District of Columbia with health, nutrition, the environment, and disaster relief, and so much more.
0: Yes, ma'am.
1: The actions impact Michigan, Mississippi, farmers in Iowa, California, New York, Texas, North Carolina, Illinois, and so much more. Again, this administration and this president is not for the people. It's not about the people. It's only about himself. And like Miss Lintori said, get your derriere out there and vote. And if you're not registered, go get registered and vote. Because ancestors fought for us to be able to do that. And we need to show them the respect by doing it. Ashe.
0: You know, I think it would be a good thing, Queen, to get somebody here from the League of Voters, okay. Whosoever has, you know, great knowledge. Mm-hmm. And you have to do it very shortly because voting season is really upon us.
1: Yep.
0: And they get busy. And it's not that they don't want to be there for you or reach out. But just like Queen says, a lot of funding is being touched. And a lot of things are being done deliberately to keep people, so to speak, in chaos. I just think people got sticker shock at this point.
1: Yes.
0: It's not that you're not aware, but you're still standing, some of us anyway. And they're so busy looking at the price. And I'm not talking about just the price of goods, but the cost that's being involved in our day-to-day. They don't have enough sense just to turn around and take action or begin to tighten up your belt or begin to learn money management or begin to have an awareness. Some people, I'm including self, have gotten out there. And it wasn't that when I was a child, I wasn't around people who grew their own fruits or vegetables, right? Everybody had a little niche, so to speak. And they shared it within the community. Well, we're going to have to get busy, you all. And some of y'all are real late to the party.
1: Yes.
0: Real late to the
1: party. Very much late.
0: But if we're about the business of community, for those of us who have been doing the work, for those of us who know certain organizations that are out there, that have been there, that even now that they're being impacted, are there for the people, y'all better get acquainted. And for those of you who can give to them so they can outreach to the community, be about your business. Because, see, it's not just about your house, you know. It's about everybody.
1: Yes, it is.
0: Because desperate people do desperate things. So you can try to hoard things if you want. Or you can serve a greater good by being humane enough to at least share out what you have. You know, I laugh with the baby all the time because we always say, with him, sharing is caring. He doesn't kind of like to share, though, you know. But here's the reality. He's yet a baby, and he's learning. But the reality I have for you all are there is grown people in this community. They want what they want, but they share with no one. They want what they want, but they care about no one except for self. I call that the Trump syndrome nowadays.
1: Yes.
0: You know. And sometimes I look around, and I don't care what your skin color is. I don't care what your nationality is. I say Trump got some children that have descended out here that he don't know about. Because it's becoming pervasive in this land of ours.
1: Yes.
0: Humanity is being, I mean, just totally put to the wayside, discarded. We can't afford it. And I don't want to. But I got something good I want to talk about. Are you finished yet with your announcement, Queen?
1: Yes, I'm finished.
0: Okay. Let me tell y'all something. Y'all like to watch clips, but I'm going to suggest to y'all this starting at the weekdays, because it used to be the weekends, with Simone Sander Thompson. Y'all go on there and look at an interview that started on their show and went throughout the night with a phenomenal sister. Her name is Joyce Beatty. And she was in a meeting with the Orange Man yesterday. And they said this man was in this meeting having a full-fledged meltdown. Now, y'all know I ain't lying. Because if you're watching the news this morning, I know that some of you should already be aware of the fact that he has proposed an ultimatum within Washington, D.C. concerning the John Fitzgerald Kennedy Memorial Center. Y'all either put my name back on there, he says. I don't believe he took it down because the tarp is still up there covering it. So it was like, okay, I'm waiting. I'm going to do whatever I need to do. You know how a child is? They're hiding it. They ain't never got rid of what you told them to get rid of. And they're just waiting for you to relent and give in. Well, he told them, if my name doesn't go up there, y'all not going to get no funding, even though he's withholding money that he has no right to withhold. He doesn't mention the fact that the Kennedy Center ticket sales and activities and things that would normally be going on there stopped after he decided.
1: He decided that.
0: He would not only take it over, but put his name up on the building and no less put his name before a martyred president.
1: Yeah.
0: Okay? Y'all had better start if you're not already doing it. And I say better because whether you do it or not now, I feel like I can say it just like you're talking to a child. Because either you don't know no better or you just really don't care. And sometimes this is the way we have to have this conversation in home with our children.
1: Yes.
0: Okay?
1: Yes. Yes.
0: Y'all had better start waking. And that's why they started out with his first presidency telling y'all we don't like woke.
1: Right.
0: Well, for those of us who know what exactly that terminology meant, and no matter how they fed it to some of y'all and you bought into it, it meant exactly what we need for it to mean, especially right now with this current regime. Wake up, people. I'd say more, but I can't. But wake up. Because if you don't, you know how they say they turn the field over to to knock out the crops, they're not going to either take and gather. He's doing it.
1: Yep. That's what he's doing.
0: In real time.
1: Yeah.
0: He's even telling people in real time what he's doing. But I digress. Y'all got to watch Weekdays with Sister Simone Sonder Thompson. They had the honor last night to introduce, to bring to their forum. And some already know her because I've heard of her. But a fierce sister, Joyce Beatty. Representative, I believe it's from Ohio, who brought Trump to task about the Kennedy Center and having the Supreme Court rule that he could not put his name on that center and it had to be removed. Well, they had a toe-to-toe in a meeting because the President of the United States entered the room. And he is so used to talking down to women.
1: Yes, he is.
0: Any woman.
1: Yes.
0: But especially black women. He met his adversary yesterday. When I say she did some whipping,
1: yeah,
0: she probably gave him more reality and a beating that's been long overdue. Mm-hmm. He didn't represent himself as the distinguished president of these United States of America, and therefore gloves came off. Hmm. If you ain't watch it, y'all miss something. She asked for the transcripts because she wanted entered into record, and so do I. Exactly what she said, but she already took contemporary notes. Y'all know how the FBI say that. We take it in the minute that it's happening so that we don't forget what was being said. Well, she did all of that yesterday. I would love, though, to see the video.
1: Mm-hmm.
0: They're not allowed, she said, to put the video out there. And I'll guarantee you, he don't want that video out there.
1: Oh, no.
0: But I would love to have that video. If it exists, it would be, to me, what do they call it? When we used to make dresses, we used to say a pattern.
1: Yes.
0: It would be a pattern.
1: Yes.
0: For everyone, men, women, mm-hmm, to understand. This is a man. He's merely a man.
1: Yeah.
0: And that we have an obligation. We have an absolute obligation to stand up, to speak up.
1: That's right.
0: When we know something is wrong, it's wrong. Ain't no and, ifs, and buts about it. And I'm just saying to you all that if someone in the times we're living, and especially, I say, no offense, y'all, when you want something done, give it to a sister.
1: Yeah.
0: I'm promising
1: y'all. The work will get done.
0: If she got the heart that has been set within it, she going to get it done.
1: Mm-hmm.
0: She going to do exactly what need to be done. And I'm also recommending to you all, because I'm going to definitely be ordering mines tonight, and I'm going to be reminding you all, please support black bookstores, whether they're directly here in Rochester, New mm-hmm. York,
1: yes,
0: or you have to order online, and please order the new book that Kaepernick has put out. It's called A Perilous Fight.
1: Yep.
0: I'm telling y'all, I can't wait to get home to hear clips because he's being interviewed in a program that I pay to listen to. The good thing about it, I know that en route getting home tonight and in the moment that I get home, because I can play it back, I'm looking forward to what this man has to share. Because for those of you who do not know Brother Kaepernick, you ought to. And this book, yeah, they say, reveals so much about the courage of this man. Mm-hmm. Because see, what I'm talking about right now is people who have had things to lose, mm-hmm, but God still yet blessed them. But right is right, wrong is wrong. And they've had the courage to stand up.
1: That's right.
0: Speak out.
1: That's right.
0: Not just for their self, no, because it was all about self. They be sitting somewhere, well, they're black, so not in close proximity, I can promise you this, to the president's cabinet or chairs. But he'd have them somewhere in the room, if not right outside in an adjacent room. They said, nah, no, dude, What you doing is wrong. I'm putting it in my own terms now, y'all. Mm-hmm. What you doing is wrong, and wrong is wrong. And if we can tell a child this, we can tell a grown behind man,
1: yes. Yep.
0: Who has never had probably many people during the course of his miserable, selfish life, speak those kind of words to him. Mm-mm. And if any of them women who he was married to ever did, they probably said it in a language that he did not understand. Because let's remember now, he's had what, three Mm-mm. immigrant wives, right?
1: Yeah.
0: Two, three? I lose count. I digress.
1: No, he had, it's four with the current one.
0: Yeah, but she's an immigrant.
1: Yeah, but I'm saying it's four with the current, because all of them were immigrants except for Marla Maples.
0: Marla Maples only had one.
1: She wasn't an immigrant.
0: She was the only one.
1: Yeah.
0: But we digress. But the bottom line of it is,
1: but not only that, his parents were immigrants. His mother and father were immigrants.
0: Yeah, but if
1: they
0: said
1: from another country.
0: No to him. Evidently, he didn't understand.
1: But his father never told him no.
0: Well, he probably...
1: He grew up without...
0: He didn't understand it if they said it. They probably said it in their native tongues, so he didn't receive it.
1: He was the only one that never got no. The rest of his siblings did. And his brother died from drugs. And the niece talked about
0: that
1: in her book.
0: I know that story. I know that part of the story, too. But my way of looking at it, for you to get as far in life, 80-some years old, and every time someone don't give you your way.
1: Right.
0: Evidently, my man, nobody has ever really introduced or put correction on you to let you know yes mean yes and no mean no. To me, it's that simplistic, and I don't care who it is at this point in his
1: right.
0: life, because he's too old for anybody to really care about it. I'm not the person, and really, I do have a real issue with people who play the ageism game.
1: Mm-hmm.
0: And I'll tell you why. Because I've met, and I'm in my senior time, but I have met people who are much, much older than me, and they are sharp as a tack.
1: Mm-hmm.
0: See, because who you are, the character you are, how you're formed, has nothing to do with your age.
1: No,
0: it has to do with what's being formulated in you
1: mm-hmm.
0: at some point in time in your life. You know, like even our kids sometimes. It's not
1: yes.
0: that they don't come from good families
1: right.
0: sometimes.
1: Right.
0: But you keep planting the seed.
1: Right.
0: And even scriptures say that if it falls on fertile ground, it will take root, right? Evidently, ain't nothing ever fell on fertile ground, Queen, for this man.
1: Mm-mm. No.
0: Because nothing has taken roots. And we can say that because he's all over the place.
1: Yes, he is.
0: And unfortunately, and I don't think a lot of these people, it's because of their wealth, because they have none. They follow him blindly.
1: Yes.
0: Thinking somehow or another, I think it's going to fall off him, the money, I mean.
1: Mm-mm.
0: Unto them. Because even this morning listening, I mean, people are now gotten so, I don't know if it's shock, but this man has done certain things.
1: It's a combination of shock, fear, and just going along with it because they don't want the fights. They don't want the negativity.
0: And a lot of them don't take him serious.
1: No.
0: Even that crowd he went with, that ridiculous. I watch, because I tell people, I watch sometime because I think we should at least have awareness. That's mm-hmm. why I don't believe in being blind about nothing.
1: No.
0: And it was crazy that there were people in that audience that night. He didn't get as big a crowd as he would normally get,
1: mm-hmm.
0: but he had enough of them there
1: mm-hmm.
0: who still was giving him a pass.
1: Yes.
0: They were giving this man a pass.
1: Yeah.
0: And they were saying, and excuses, like, oh, he just saying it. He don't really mm-hmm. mean it. We've heard that from the moment
1: and now
0: this clown entered the forum.
1: Now he's trying to buy people to vote.
0: Well, he ain't trying, because they've been doing that all along, him and his henchmen and women. So they've been doing that all along. When you look at some of these funds that they're coming up with, even the children educational one from Linda McMahon.
1: I know.
0: Once y'all destroying something, public education that has always been there, whether you needed it or not, white, black, green, or purple, public schooling was one of the hallmarks of the United States of America.
1: Yeah.
0: People don't come here for education anymore.
1: Nope.
0: Not only because they're not in fear of what could happen if they're coming here on immigration status. Mm-hmm. A lot of the people here, your brain is being like mashed potato, it's squashed.
1: Yes.
0: I say this lovingly to some of my family members sometimes, because you're talking to them and they're absorbed with the games on the phone, with the iPad,
1: with the iPads,
0: with the computer, on the phone, right? So people don't come here for that.
1: No.
0: And not just because they're not, they're told they're not wanted here. A lot of things that we had Hallmark, premier, carte blanche, head up over every other nation.
1: Yes.
0: Has gone away.
1: Yeah.
0: Make it make sense.
1: Yeah. Because we used to be big brother to all the other countries and showing them and helping them and telling them, this is what you need to do. We can support you. But now we look horrible to everybody.
0: And now you're exactly what we're supposed to
1: yes.
0: be.
1: Yes.
0: You're the youngest country. Mm-hmm. And the youngest country at one time was, it was like your little brother. Or sister ruling you had more sense than you, right? It ain't like that now.
1: It's not, no, it's gone.
0: And a lot of these other countries are waking up.
1: Yes.
0: Even Canada, our neighbor.
1: Oh, yes.
0: They're taking great pride in their Canadian ancestry, their Canadian heritage. And they say, you know what? We've tried with you all, but we wiping our hands, so to speak. Not the American people, but because we got a rulership that's going on that it doesn't seem likely, at least for the next few years.
1: Yes.
0: Unless midterms help do some turnaround. And I'm telling you right now, y'all can get ready, because he ain't going to turn that over easy.
1: Mm-mm. No.
0: And nor is... No. Your Speaker of the House, Johnson.
1: He's ignoring the courts. He's ignoring everybody and everything.
0: Absolutely.
1: And he's upset and he's mad and he's angry with the ones that he selected for the courts, and they're not following him.
0: Well, that's why he's keeping certain ones around. I'll tell you who on those courts he don't worry about. He doesn't worry about Alito. He doesn't worry about Thomas. And as far as it goes for John Roberts, you created the monster that we're all dealing with. So the fact now, all of a sudden, you want to waken up, and you know I had a guest on here, we had a guest on here, who said, well, if they did this or they did that, it would be unconstitutional. It would throw us into a constitutional crisis. This man has done so much. So if the brother was here, and I won't name his name, you all, but if he was here, I'd be saying, when is that crisis coming along? When is the constitutional crisis, when will it become severe enough where enough is enough? Now, there's little fleeting moments when it seemed like, okay, just maybe. Because he had a meltdown when they told him about that mail-in ballots, right?
1: Yes.
0: But this is how this dude cast his ballot.

0: You spit it out.
1: That's it.
0: Because that's what he do. He ask for it every time mm-hmm. we walk into a store, right? But he almost immediately spits it out.
2: Yeah.
0: I think it got more sour than sweet, Queen.
2: Yeah.
1: And he's trying to get his name on everything.
0: But y'all.
1: Oh, and also, too, what about the gold coin? He got the
0: gold. Honey, there's going to be some. There's going to be some bleeding hearts when this man leaves with these fools' money. And
1: the
0: I'm
1: gold
0: telling,
1: coin you know with his picture on
0: gold?
1: It. Yes.
0: Okay. And I know a lot of you saying, yeah, right, what do you know? You probably ain't got none. Y'all right.
1: That's right.
0: Someday,
1: we don't want it.
0: But I've been blessed. And so when people talk about me, I never worry for you. Because I know God has always blessed me.
1: Yeah.
0: I am not a greedy woman. Sometimes I'm a needy woman, but I'm not a greedy woman. And I thank God for that. Because all it says to me, and I don't know what it says for the rest of you, I'll never say there's not a price on a human. I just never found mine. Mm-hmm. And I thank God for it.
1: Mm-hmm.
0: Because there's some people that we have voted into these offices.
1: Yes.
0: And I'm not just talking about on national level.
1: No, on
0: I'm
1: local levels.
0: I'm talking about
1: and
0: on
1: everything.
0: Local and on state levels who don't give a doggone about us.
1: They do not care.
0: They don't care.
1: Mm-mm.
0: And you know what?
1: They're there for themselves.
0: We keep letting them get a pass. But I'm here to tell you, I can love you, but I'm a doggone if you're going to get a pass on me.
1: Amen.
0: And mine.
1: Amen.
0: You will not. And I can still love you if you allow me to. Of course, though, you know how that go. When you cut somebody sometimes, they ain't likely to want you to love them no more. And I've had that fate. Okay, not in a literal sense, mm-hmm. but because courage doesn't come easy for some people.
1: No.
0: We all talk about it, but we all possess a measure of it. It's just about when y'all going to use it.
1: They don't use it. They got to use it, and they got to know that they need to use it.
0: Absolutely.
1: And that's another issue.
0: There you go. And that's all I'm saying. And I mean, does that make sense? Because to me, it makes all the sense in the world.
1: Yes, it makes all the sense, yes.
0: You know? I'm not going to play your step and fetch.
1: Mm-mm.
0: We've had that. We've had that in our ancestry.
1: And
0: I know a lot of people take that for a joke, but it ain't no joke to me.
1: And see, now he's attacking South Africa and other countries and stuff, and whew.
0: Well, he ain't never met a country.
1: Mm-mm.
0: He ain't never met a woman.
1: Mm-mm.
0: He ain't never met a president or a prime minister or there's Putin, so we'll leave him out of that equation. But he ain't never met none of those components that I named.
1: He does all that stuff with the military. He's never been in the military.
0: Well, that was my
1: never
0: point
1: been
0: that we
1: in
0: didn't
1: college.
0: Get to.
1: And I mean,
0: but that's the point I'm getting to.
1: Yeah.
0: There's certain people. I don't know if y'all watched those hearings yesterday with Patel. He keeps certain people in place because y'all, he going to send them out. Why do y'all think he's been getting rid of people in the FBI?
1: Yeah.
0: The generals.
1: Yes.
0: People who might have had moral callings or moral background. Right? He has no use for you.
1: Mm-mm.
0: Hesed Patel, what's his private lawyer name that he got? That he done gave authority to when he took it from Pam Bondi. There's certain people, if y'all watch it, they follow this man's marching order to the T.
1: Mm-hmm.
0: To the T. And the fact that any United States of American citizenry could call herself talking about or talking down about any other country is madness to me.
1: Mm-hmm. Yes, it is.
0: Because what don't y'all see? What don't you see? You got the oligarchs.
1: Not only that. What
0: they're called billionaires
1: what don't
0: and trillionaires
1: you see and
0: here.
1: Hear? I mean, come on.
0: Yeah. But, again, because we're going to allow for music pretty soon, but it's first and foremost, this is Rochester

0: 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This is Street Voices, and I am your host today, Lentori Johnson, until otherwise. And I'm here in the company of Miss Diane Sheffield, Queen, as I call her. And for those of you who do not know, Rochester Free Radio is on Facebook. So just go to Facebook and you will find Rochester Free Radio also there for you. And hopefully as our efforts here increase, because as far as I'm concerned, when I look at the greater Rochester community, we need more forums like this.
1: Mm-hmm.
0: We need younger people.
1: Yes.
0: Who Queen will tell you, I am always ushering, encouraging them to find platforms.
1: Yes.
0: To share their thoughts, because it's healthy to do so.
1: And now
0: are we
1: going to
0: always
1: future.
0: Agree? We're not going to always agree.
1: No.
0: But if we don't start the youngest among us, and this is why I tell people I learned it as a child going to churches, even though my father never let me formally, I had to do that when I was grown, join a church.
1: Mm.
0: We were being taught leadership at very early ages, but we knew it not. We knew not. And I'm telling y'all, if you don't care about yourself, mothers, and I speak as a mom to mm-hmm. other moms, care about our babies. Some of y'all, I'll never meet your children, and I know this will be hard for you to receive, because I know you might think that this is being said without real thought. But I love children, and to me it really doesn't matter whose they are. I love young people. Oftentimes when I'm on and about on these streets, I see the child that I lost in different younger men who are walking on these streets. And I tell every one of you what I simply in my heart believe. There's absolutely no one that is worth throwing away. And I don't think anybody has a right to throw away any of our children. And I'm talking about everybody's community, but in specifically, I'm talking about the black, the brown communities. We have done so much. We have brought so much to this land, and it is hurtful and dishonest on the part of white Americans to deny, to blind themselves to the contributions of others who have come to these lands. And many of them came from immigrations. And at one time, because I'm old enough to remember, they were not well received coming into these lands. But everybody who has been within these lands called the United States of America have died, some of them, sacrificed some of them, created through scientific efforts unique things that have made it the strongest nation on earth at one time. And I say at one time, because y'all better pull them blinders off. There's people who are gaining on us, and there's people who are wasting resources that you're going to be needing. They won't be there.
1: And I got an announcement. The Supreme Court blocks mail ballot restrictions. The High Court rejected a White House bid to restrict mail-in voting for the midterm elections.
0: Mm-hmm.
1: Local officials say the decision avoids logistical chaos, as many states are already sending out their ballots.
0: Yep. Yep, that came out yesterday. So pay attention, y'all. He ain't through, though. They ain't through. Because don't y'all ever believe this is just Trump. I promise you it's not. This is a conglomeration of a lot of wealthy, greedy, overstuffed, over-entitled families and individuals who have made it their mission to create United States of America that only fits the image they want it to fit. And if you think just because your skin happened to be their color, they somehow or another gonna show you some favor. I ain't got no one bridge to sell you. I got a whole lot of bridges for you to buy. Mm-hmm. And I want y'all to be about the business of getting them. Start reading.
1: That's right.
0: Start paying attention to our news, which they have taken over. The programs that they're trying to remove. Because for every day that you have played in our face, they have captured different pieces on this chessboard. And some of y'all haven't even taken recognition yet, you all. That some of those pieces are missing. They no longer exist for you. Pay attention. There'll be more to come. But at least know. Turn out in masses this year. Get out, get up, and go and vote. And take your family with you.
1: That's right.
0: And once you got them there registered or get them to the poll, reach back into the community because they're stealing voting areas, booths from us, and take your neighbors and the ones that you don't know. Have a good conversation. Throw a party. Get creative. Have a mimosa party. Free mimosa. Bring your sticker. Show us your sticker that you went out and vote. Whatever it takes.
1: Yes.
0: Legally, I ain't like the president.
1: No.
0: Even if you have to cheat, he said. Mm-mm. On that midterm last week nonsensical speech that he made. Y'all do y'all business. Put it in their face. Make it where they cannot deny that you got courage. And that you're not going to be manipulated or treated foul because they think they own this thing, because they do not. But that being said, we're going to look forward to seeing you all on next week. Y'all know who we are. This is Street Voices. I'm always in the company of Quee. I stay in her grace. Many don't know how to, but I do. And we're going to look forward to hearing from you, seeing you all on our very, very next coming, which hopefully is next Wednesday, right?
1: Yes, because we got an interesting guest coming next week.
0: Oh, well, see, something to look forward to. Not just the voices of myself and Queen, but one thing about
1: it, interesting.
0: Between now and voting, y'all going to be getting a lot of information every week.
1: Oh, yeah.
0: That's my promise to you. And anything I can do to reach out, and I do mean reach out, outreach, to help move the masses toward those voting machines this year. Let's all be about that.
1: Mm-hmm.
0: Let us do what they used to do back during the civil rights movement. But now we're not just talking about black and brown people who are being deprived. We're talking about everybody got a risk in the game now.
1: Mm-hmm.
0: So let us be good to each other, be kind to each other, and take care of community. All right, you all.

necessarily

Oh, no. 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What are you doing here? Oh, boy, it's going to be hard now. Can we put him in the back? Robin. I used to get dressed for y'all now. I don't do that no more. I'm sorry. It's a new day. I don't have the energy. Anybody got a joke? Okay, so these are brand new songs that very few people have heard. Very much about, you know, what I've been going through and what I've been learning, a lot of wonderful life lessons, you know, that aren't easy to come by, but you're very blessed after you realize why you had to go through what you had to go through. It's just very important that you really listen to the words, you know, and if you're having a hard time hearing what I'm saying, please just raise your hand and, you know, or something, object or, you know, whatever. Are you guys ready in there? Okay. And, you know, it's real interesting because I used to be a performer, and I really don't consider myself a performer so much anymore. I'm really just, you know, I'm sharing, you know, more or less the music that I've been given. But if I stop, if I start, if I, you know, feel like saying baby, baby, baby for 18 bars or whatever, you know, I do that. But, all right, so you guys are cool? Okay, I'm talking to people in my head, too. It's all right, though. Let's just warm up a little bit. Finish sucking my lozenger. And this particular song is called Mr. Intentional. Let's see. We all tuned up, Mel?

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0: headphones aren't working right today. Because I'm trying to, you know. All right, I'm good. We going to manage like this.
1: So, reintroduce.
0: Oh, listen,
2: come
0: guys.
2: On. We got to hype it up.
0: Thank you all for joining us and staying with us. You know, some of our programming during the summer, we relaxed a little bit, but we did do our Men's Wellness Day in August, so we're excited about that. That was a phenomenal event. So we'll stay tuned for Unspoken Elephants Incorporated. Stronger Together Men's Collaborative will be meeting up in October. You'll hear all about that, but we appreciate you all for joining us here at Rochester Free Radio, WRFZ 106.3 FM. I am Walita Monroe Sims, and with Mr.
1: Edward Sims.
0: And our special guest today is the legendary. I don't even have his resume because I know this resume right here will be here till tomorrow and tomorrow and tomorrow. We are so excited and pleased to have the legendary Mr. Thomas Warfield with us today, guys. Yes, and as you all know, here in our space, we claim our safe space here when the Elephant Speaks Wednesdays. You can have your opinions. Your thoughts is your thoughts. We keep it cute and we keep it tight, which
1: That's
0: means
1: right.
0: that you can say how you feel, but you be respectful with that. And as you all know, we are not therapists ourselves. We are individuals that have lived experiences. We are content and context experts. We have a both expert today, so but Mr. Thomas is a huge content expert in the arts.
3: Oh, bless you.
0: And so we are going to have Mr. Thomas come to us in his way, but what we really wanted to shed light on is that Rochester, the Friends Festival.
1: Yes.
0: I've had the opportunity of performing in the Friends Festival in the background, like as a backup singer. About two or three times, yeah, with Inland Sanctuary Choir. We've done some background.
3: Yeah.
0: But this is big. So, Mr. Thomas, please introduce yourself.
3: All right. Thank you for having me. This is so wonderful to be on this program. I'm overwhelmed with gratitude. The Fringe Festival, which runs 12 days.
1: 12 days.
0: 12 days, yeah.
3: You know, it just started. It opened last night. And I have a show that is happening on Saturday the 26th, which is a week from this Saturday, at 4:45 p.m. And it'll be in the Spiegel tent, which is that tent that they put up, you know, in that
1: parking lot.
0: Yes.
3: Yeah, they call that One Fringe Place. And so I'll have a show in there. It's actually, I think, the first time that like a local musician has had a spot in that tent.
1: Oh, wow.
3: So that's kind of exciting. My show is called Let the Music Heal You. And I have that title for a number of reasons. You know, we're living in a time where healing is primary.
0: Right.
3: We need this so badly. And music is one of the ways, I believe, that we heal ourselves and we heal each other. And so coming together in music, just for the short time, you know, it's not going to be 3 or 4 hours long. So just for that short time, we will have an opportunity to free ourselves.
0: Yeah.
3: To free our minds, to free our hearts. And we just need this every once in a while. And especially in the lives that we have to navigate right now in this country, it's
1: yes.
3: really, music is a necessity for us to, in order for us to get through what we are under at the moment.
1: Yes.
3: So.
1: And that's right across from the Eastman Theater, if anyone doesn't know, on
3: right
1: East
3: on
1: Main Street.
3: Corner of Main and Gibbs.
1: Main and Gibbs.
0: So I want to actually lean into, and I could, you're so humble, and I'm so grateful for that. But Mr. Thomas is such a legend. Not even just you, your entire, like your family.
3: I
0: your
3: come from
0: family's
3: a family
0: name.
3: Of,
0: I remember now. Help me out, so I know the connection with. So, Mr. Thad, that is your.
3: Oh, Thaddeus, Uncle Thad, Uncle
0: that's
3: Tad.
0: That's your uncle.
3: That's
0: okay.
3: my uncle. So, my dad's parents.

0: Reverend Robert Warfield and Mrs. Warfield were, he was the pastor of Mount Vernon.
1: Yes.
0: Mm-hmm. Matter of fact, he was the pastor that moved Mount Vernon to where it is today.
2: Yeah.
0: And so he had five sons. Mm. My father, William Warfield, whom people know, singing Old Man River in the movie Showboat.
1: Yeah.
0: And his brother, my father, Robert. Mm. There was Murphy, who's passed on. Actually, they're all passed on now. There's not one.
2: Oh, wow.
0: Murphy's gone, Vern is gone, and Thaddeus, who was the youngest.
1: Now, Mr. Now, Thad.
2: So, we're talking about legacy.
1: Oh, no. Deep legacy. Now, Mr. Thad.
0: What a musician, right?
1: Let me tell you. It was like, growing up as a child, I, and many of us, experienced Mr. Thad.
2: Mm-hmm.
1: I had the privilege, hands-on, I was in a production with youth with George Banks, Mr. Thad, and Alvin Parris. And it was called Peace Child.
0: Mm. Wait a minute. I remember Peace Child. I remember. I saw that.
1: Remember? And so I have no idea. I do not remember how I got into Peace Child. I just know that I was a part of Peace Child, and I would, like, it was a community wide.
0: Yes.
2: Yes.
1: And we did an entire production on The Sound of Music.
0: I saw
2: this. Oh, wow.
0: Yeah, I remember that.
1: I was like a little, just imagine.
2: Mm-hmm.
1: I'm a little, and we all predominantly are Black children, and we're singing Do, a Deer, a Female Deer, Ray, a Drop of Golden Sun.
0: Yeah.
1: You know? And then he would have us warm up, and he was a stickler for it. It's like he could hear, and

0: ding.
1: Here we go.
2: Beautiful, beautiful.
0: So I'm telling you, yeah, his legacy has really stayed with, I love the sound of music, and that was my very first experience with classical music. And then when I realized it was a movie, we didn't know it was. He had us watch the movie.
1: Oh, yeah.
0: He had us sing songs from Streetcar Named Desire.
1: Oh, my God.
0: Oh, wow. We did not experience that, but your uncle provided us
1: he was great.
0: For inner city youth.
1: Yeah.
2: Wow.
0: Black and brown children. And I'm telling you, I had to be between the ages of, I want to say for me, it was like 9 till about 12.
2: Wow. Oh, wow.
0: And that is an experience I will never forget.
1: What a memory.
0: Yes.
2: Wow.
1: To have that.
2: And I'm thinking about the little plays I was doing at 23. School.
0: Yeah, that was. Yes, he was phenomenal. He was, and I always wanted to ask you what the connection was with you, Mr. Thad.
1: Yes,
0: and of course, we know that the Warfield name goes, like, it is phenomenal, not just in our community, but in our region and furthermore. Okay, so I also wanted to say this. Now, is this the first time that a person from Rochester is headlining at the Fringe?
1: Well, I don't know if it's the first time a Rochester person, because I think some people who were Rochesterans have come back and done shows there.
0: Okay.
1: So I can't say it's like the first time a Rochester, but it's the first time a music person, I think, has come
0: from
1: Rochester and done a show in there. Because usually the shows they do in there are outside people, you know, they bring in from somewhere else. I think they've had the gospel thing in there a couple of times.
0: Yep, and that's when we would do it.
1: Yeah.
0: So it's been a while.
2: I think he's retired now.
0: Lou Graham.
2: Oh. Did he ever sing there?
0: We did him at New York State Fair. We didn't do him at Fringe.
1: Oh, yeah.
2: Okay.
0: Yep.
1: I don't know if he's ever sung in French.
0: I don't know if he's ever sung in French.
2: We got to check the history on that.
0: Yeah.
1: That's interesting.
0: Yeah. I don't know.
2: That doesn't matter right now.
0: Doesn't matter?
2: Because we have the person Tarzan. That's going to be here on the 26th.
0: That's what we're talking about.
2: Under the big tent.
0: So please, all of you, whoever, if you have the time,
1: you do not
0: want to miss this show with the legendary Thomas Warfield. I'm excited about this,
1: having you headlining
0: at the Fringe, because it means a lot.
2: It really does.
0: And so, Thomas, if you don't mind, I want you to kind of go down in history with us, with your
2: how you got to where you're at.
0: How you got to where you are.
1: That would take us all week. well, you know what? Briefly, I grew up in Rochester, and actually, right now, I live in the house that I grew up in.
2: Oh, wow.
1: After my mom passed, I moved into the house. So I actually live in the house where my brother and I play with our toys.
0: Oh, wow.
1: Rode our tricycles. Mm-hmm. So it's really marvelous. But as a young kid, I come from this music family. So if you lived in that house, you did music. It was just, there was not even a question about that.
2: Yeah.
1: You did music.
2: It just came naturally.
1: And my parents, my mother especially, was very instrumental in, she worked in the civil rights movement. She was actually the secretary of FIGHT. Organization, yeah. And a lot of those meetings happened in our basement.
0: Wow.
1: But she also worked with foster care, and we had a lot of foster kids growing up in our house. But it didn't matter who you were, you had music. So at 4 years old, I started piano. And my mom used to get me up at 6 a.m. every morning from the time I was 4 till I was about 11. Mm-hmm. And I would practice piano. So, that was kind of just a thing we did. And then as I got into grade school, I had a teacher I went to World of Inquiry. This was the original one, way back when it was on Moran Street.
2: Okay.
1: Off Genesee Street. And I had a music teacher, Mrs. McFadden, and she saw something in me, I heard something, and so she always had me singing solos at all the school activities, the assemblies and everything. Mm-hmm. And so that was just part of what I did. I started, you know, I think, in third grade. And so that was just who I was, you know, kind of. So I was always singing, playing piano and everything. And then she suggested that I join the Eastman Children's Choir, which was a choir at the Eastman School of Music for kids. Mm-hmm. I don't think they have this anymore, which is sadly. But anyway, I auditioned. You had to audition. And I auditioned for it, and I got in. And then from there, she suggested that the opera company use me in the children's chorus. Oh, so wow. There was an opera company here at that time called the Opera Theater of Rochester, and they did three operas a year at the Eastman Theater with the Rochester Philharmonic Orchestra. And the chorus and the kids were local, and then all the principal singers are, you know, were all people from New York City. So anyway, I got in that. So I was about, I don't know, 10, 9, 10, something like that, and I'm in the chorus of the opera Carmen. And in one section of the opera Carmen, there is a gypsy dance, so they do this little gypsy dancing thing. And I was looking at that like, what is this? I want to do this. I went home and told my mother I wanted to dance. She opened the Yellow Pages. That was a thing that we used to have.
2: Oh, yeah.
1: You had to find numbers. Yes. Long before the internet. And she found a dance school. And there was a dance company here, a ballet company in Rochester called the Mercury Ballet. And they had a school. And she just happened to turn to that. And that's where I started taking ballet. Now, Garth had started Bottom of the Bucket Butt around the same time, actually. Mm-hmm. And my mom was instrumental in helping raise funds for his company. And so because I was a little kid, so I think I may have watched classes and maybe ran around, you know.
0: Right.
1: Yes. But it wasn't until I took that ballet classes that I started to really think about dance. So anyway, so I did that all through, you know, the rest of my grade school and through high school and everything. And I really thought I was going to, I thought I was going to be a singer, really, because, you know, my dad sang and my uncle sang, you know, like everybody sang. Yeah. And so that's what I did too, you know. But then dance really had me. Mm-hmm. And all I could think about through high school, I went to East High. And, you know, at that time, East High School was sort of, there wasn't a school for the arts yet, but East High was kind of the school for the arts at that time.
0: Okay.
1: Oh, the arts were big. Mm. Music, well, so was football and basketball, but so was music. Anyway, after high school, I actually went to Nazareth College for a little while as a music major, but the dance thing just... I don't know. So I packed up and went to New York and left school. And my first job was at Joffrey Ballet in New York. And then, you know, one thing led to the other. I eventually did go back to school at SUNY Purchase and got my BFA in dance. And then I went out into the world. I got a call from a company in Macau, which was a little country next to Hong Kong.
0: Oh, wow.
1: And at that time, Macau was a Portuguese colony, and Hong Kong was still British. And they invited me to come join this Chinese dance company. And I thought, well, my teachers thought that was just ridiculous, you know, because here in New York, the whole world revolves around
2: New York.
0: New York. Right.
2: It's the hub.
1: But I thought to myself, I'm a very adventurous person, so I thought, no, I'm going to go.
0: Yes.
1: So I moved to Macau, and then I danced with them for a while. I danced in Hong Kong for a while. Then
0: how was that?
1: I tell you, I loved it. I loved living in an unknown kind of way.
2: Yeah.
1: You just never know what's going to happen.
0: Yeah.
1: I kind of liked it. And I was, you know, 20-something years old.
0: How long did you stay there, Thomas?
1: Oh, I was there quite a few years. I actually joined another company in London at the same time. And so half the year I was in Hong Kong and then half the year in London.
2: Oh, wow.
1: And I was touring with those companies. And then I went to other... I had other... I danced with companies in Stockholm, Sweden, and France and Germany, Taiwan.
0: And so all the different companies you would join, you actually stayed there.
1: I stayed there.
0: However long your tour was or your contract was. What did you pick up any of languages?
1: You know, for a little while, I did speak a little Cantonese, Chinese.
0: Oh.
1: But then when I also moved to Japan, mm-hmm. and I was trying to learn Japanese, and I got all kind of confused. So sometimes when I'm speaking Japanese, I'll say Chinese words. Or if I'm saying something in Chinese, I'll say Japanese words.
0: Yeah.
1: So, and it's been a long time now. I mean, this was late 80s, early 90s. I came back to Rochester. I started coming back to Rochester in the mid 90s, early 90s. I went to the University of Utah to get my master's degree, mm-hmm. and then my dad had a stroke, and so I decided to come home.
3: Yeah,
1: I was running a company at that time called Peace Art, mm-hmm. and Peace Art was this company that I used to. I used to.
2: You live, ain't you?
1: I love that. Tell them, and they know every Wednesday.
0: On the radio.
1: It's okay. It's okay. Anyway, so I decided to come back to Rochester then and run my performance company out of mm-hmm. Rochester. Mm-hmm. But then I realized that my dad got sicker, really, mm-hmm. That I needed to be home. So in 1997, I think it was, or end of 97, in 96, 97, I was living in Japan, but right after that, I came back, and I joined the staff, or the faculty at RIT, and I became the director of dance there.
0: Yeah, yeah.
1: And I've been there just until this past summer, 28 years, when I decided to retire.
2: Let's clap that up.
0: I saw that. So it was funny when I was talking with Mike. He was like, "Oh my gosh, Thomas, we had him when he retired from RIT." I was like, "I know." He was like, "Is he out of retirement?" I'm like, "I don't know.
1: Not technically."
0: So how you enjoying retirement? Because that was a long time at RIT. 28.
1: 28 years is a long time. But you know what? It was all wonderful, and I'm enjoying retirement. So this is what happens. I wake up.
2: Uh-huh.
1: I mean, I'm still doing things, but not a lot. I wake up, and I say to myself, oh, let's go back to sleep.
0: And it feels good,
1: oh
0: right?
1: Oh, my God. That is worth retiring. Just,
2: that is.
1: Just that moment.
0: For real, Thomas.
1: I do not have to go somewhere.
0: Then you have to sit there for a minute and be like, I really don't have anything to do today.
1: Oh, it's so good.
0: It is the best feeling
1: now,
0: in the world.
1: Now, I've sort of kept a little bit. You know, for 2 weeks, I was working as an artist in resident at SUNY Geneseo. And then I just did a thing at Nazareth last week. So, I mean, I'm doing things, but just I'm trying to keep it short.
2: Shout out to Naz.
0: Yes, we have our youngest son is at Nazareth right now. And he loves to perform.
2: Yeah.
0: He does his own. He's so engulfed with the media, on top of the media, informational technology, all intertwined with Michael Jackson.
2: Oh. Well, no. We just can't say Michael.
0: No.
2: Chris Brown, too.
0: Chris Brown.
2: Oh, he does all they moves.
0: And
1: really?
0: He just did a move, One Wish.
2: Yep.
0: He did. And he just did. When we're done, I'm going to have to show you.
1: Yes.
0: But this is this thing that he does, and he leans all the way into it.
2: Oh, yeah.
0: To the point where we have people, we were in the mall, and some young children were, well, you know, children to me. And I'm like, why is these kids following us? And they're calling our son's name.
2: Yeah.
0: And he's like, oh, hey, guys, how you doing? And they were like, oh, are you such and such? He was like, yeah. And they were like, OMG, you're like major on TikTok. I was like, he is.
1: I love it.
0: I'm making sure the older children are watching his content, because I'm like, hey guys, mama doesn't know all this. What's your brother out there doing? Then I had like people that I would go to church with. It's like, hey, have you checked out your son? Like your son content.
1: Oh my god! I gotta check him out.
0: Listen here.
2: And not only that, he's so innocent.
0: He is so.
2: So he's hyping up everybody at NAS, and he jumped on the table. He was doing his thing, and then he realized what he was doing in the moment, and he said, I apologize. I didn't mean to stand on the table.
0: But guess what? The video
2: went viral.
0: And not only did it go viral, NAS has a youth blog, mm-hmm. where they use for their newsletters, where they use oh. for like their, you know, to keep yeah. abreast, and it's heavy on campus, like it's a thing. They just hired Jameer.
1: Yeah. Love
0: so, this. Yeah, he's so he has two part-time jobs on campus. He's like, Mom, the media people came out, and I'm like in the communications department. Now, so he loves it.
2: Yeah, and I want to go back to you.
0: Yeah, now back to you.
1: Just one more thing mm-hmm. about your son. Following your passion is what is important in life. Yeah. And this is a perfect example. Mm-hmm. Him jumping on that table, though, is yep. following his passion and got him something else.
0: Yes.
2: And it was so authentic. When you see the video, it was just authentic. Yep. It just flowed. It looked like, you know, it just flowed.
0: And now, yeah, and it has allowed him now to now really think about what his major. So now he's having conversations around bigger. Like well, maybe yeah. I should get a degree in communication.
2: Shout out the School of the Arts.
0: Shout out to Soda.
1: Yes.
2: And I'm talking for me.
0: Soda, where y'all do the mostest.
2: Me, yeah, for me it was the Monroe / School of the Arts.
0: Yes.
2: Back.
0: Oh,
2: yeah,
0: back
2: yeah, yeah, that's right. Yeah.
1: Yeah.
0: Yeah. Yeah. So that's pretty cool.
1: Wow, that is when you can great. Just explore, I love to see right? this thread.
2: Yes.
1: It's wonderful.
0: So, Thomas, once you started at RIT, so yeah. all the years that you did at RIT, which is so phenomenal, did you just stay in that teaching space or did you still perform?
1: I still performed. So I kept performing professionally until I was, oh boy, I think 50, because now I'm 64. So I've been.
0: No, what? You're not 64. You do not look 64.
1: I retired from it's hard to say retired, but professionally. When I was about 50, I think, 50 or 51. So, you know, I was lucky, fortunate, I was blessed that my body could still,
0: yeah,
1: 50 years old, you know, I could still dance, yeah. I could still do stuff. So, yeah. So
2: now for me, I'm going back. So, these foster children,
1: oh, yeah.
2: How many of them went famous?
1: Oh,
2: because they're in this, they're in this family that's musically. And then you got to, I mean, they left with
0: them,
2: something.
0: How many of them walked away with something?
2: Yes.
1: Yeah. Many of them walked away with a lot, yes.
2: Yes.
1: I don't think any of them are in performing arts now, but it's like my brother also. He's not in performing arts, but he can play the piano.
2: Yeah.
0: Oh, yeah, yeah.
1: You know, so I think, and that's a good, that's something good to say too, is that, you know, sometimes kids don't become a dancer, or they don't become
2: yes.
1: a musician, yeah. or they don't become an actor, but because they were in it, mm-hmm. and this is going back to this show that I'm doing for Fringe, that the arts, the creativity, the music, it allows you to find something about yourself that you mm-hmm. wouldn't find any other way. It's when you are involved in the arts, it opens you up ways that talking doesn't.
0: That's true.
1: Ways that business doesn't. Mm-hmm. Ways that health care or you can't find any other way to find yourself this way.
2: Mm-hmm.
1: Music, they have these, you know, studies on music. Music initiates, activates every part of your brain.
0: Oh, wow, yeah.
1: Now, isn't that, you know, it's not that it even just influences your brain. It activates every area of your brain. So, being involved with music is, well, I like to say a necessity, but it is something that we need because it creates for us, part of us, that we will never find any other way. So, a lot of those foster kids maybe mm-hmm. didn't go into music, but music influenced who they became and
2: yes.
1: how they interact with the world.
2: I truly believe that
0: is
2: myself.
0: True.
2: And for me, 23 school is actually where I've learned the arts. So we was doing plays. Not only were we doing plays and singing, that we had to sew our own uniform. So our own clothing and everything for the plays. So I learned how to sew. I learned how to sing.
0: Yeah,
2: I learned how to.
0: Yeah.
2: So I had to learn all that. And that's what got me into Monroe School of the Arts. So I was half and half. And it just. I can't remember the teacher's name, but triple threat. That's all I kept remembering as a child. And everybody wanted to be in the safety patrol, and I'm in here trying to learn how to sew.
0: No, for real.
2: For real, though.
0: I
2: right?
0: remember that. Because I wanted to be a safety.
2: And
0: that was
2: and
0: like it, a level
2: it was beautiful,
0: up
2: and that's what made me into the arts. And then I see it in my kids. One of my kids say, hey, I want to do this. I want to do that. Do it.
1: That's right.
2: Just do it.
3: Just do it.
2: That's don't beautiful. Be afraid.
1: Don't
2: just
1: be afraid. Just and if you feel something, if you have a passion about something,
2: your heart won't let you.
1: That's right.
2: Have fear.
1: And it's great to have parents like this who will say yes. You need to follow that. Try it.
3: Oh yeah.
1: Yeah. That's
3: and to, and then to your point, when you're able to now navigate, right? I don't want to say parent so much, but when you're able to navigate in the spaces that you see your children. Are passionate about, I think that is what's important about parenting.
2: Well, yeah,
3: right. It's like this is what you see them, and it may not always be number one. You might not understand it, or you might not even like it. But if it's something positive, they're not really harming themselves or anyone. It may just be something that you're not totally interested in, or you might feel. I still think it's important to kind of to lean in and see how you can actually.
2: Because you got to remember, I'm old school. She's more of the...
3: Children have a voice.
2: Children have a voice. it took me many, many years to understand it, why children have a voice. Because I'm with the old saying, they can be seen but not heard.
3: Yeah.
2: And, sure. Not to spoil them or give them a silver spoon but through learning with my wife, with our children, they all are unique. They all have their specialties at who they are, and we let them be who they are.
3: And they bring out the best in you.
2: Oh, don't they?
3: They really do bring out the best in
1: you. You guys should have a parenting class or something.
3: Yeah, it's no book on it.
1: Podcast.
3: It's no book on it, right?
2: I mean, we do got eight kids.
3: We got eight kids, Thomas.
1: Yeah, eight kids.
3: Eight and nine and one on the way, grandbabies.
1: I think, you know, it's needed, this kind of thing. You know, I tell people all the time, the greatest gift my parents gave me was the gift to be myself.
3: Yeah, that's good.
1: As I got older, I realized it. I never in my family was ever made to feel guilty or shame or none of that.
3: Yeah.
1: Which is why I guess I'm not in therapy. But I'm just saying that they...
3: I love it, Thomas. Yes!
2: I'm just... Hey, no, I understand. Real. No, I understand.
3: No, that's good. That's good.
1: I went to five different colleges. I left five different colleges. Mm-hmm. I went back and forth living in New York and this and that. And they would just be, okay, well, what do you want to do now?
3: Yeah.
1: Because, I didn't think of it then, but later I realized, oh my God, they let me just find myself and where I was going to be, what I wanted to do, and how I wanted to do it. They didn't tell me how to do it.
3: Yeah.
1: Occasionally they would say, find a job, but basically they let me explore my own life.
2: And my parents did the same thing.
3: Yeah.
2: Because it was, you're doing dance and theater, right? And you live in the hood. So you had that stigma of people, so I always tried to hide it.
1: Sure.
2: Right? So then after a while, my mother actually said, why do you care what they think or say? And I was like, you're right.
3: And you know what I think to your point and shouting back out your uncle and people like your uncle and Mr. Paris and George Banks and do y'all remember the Black Seeds?
2: Mm. Yeah.
1: Yeah.
3: Mr. Perkins.
1: Perkins.
3: Oh, yes.
1: Yeah. I remember when he started the Black
3: remember
1: Seeds.
3: That?
1: Oh my goodness.
3: And so again, and I will be, I just turned 53, right? Mm. So I was able to, like, my friends were in the Black Seeds. But to your point, these are pillars in our community that normalized arts.
1: Yeah, that's right.
3: Right?
1: That's
3: in our neighborhoods. Not even, I don't even want to say urban culture. In our neighborhoods.
1: Yeah.
3: They were in our schools.
1: That's right.
3: You could sign up for the Black Seeds in school. Mm-hmm. You signed up like for Peace Child in school. And it was like, oh, it was normalized. And to actually sit and see a black man in your face play classical music at a young age. And to your point, everybody's different. Yeah. I was exposed to Nina Simone early.
1: Good for you.
3: Right?
2: For but school, Garth Fagan.
3: But I was exposed to her, so I would not, so I can self-identify.
1: Yeah. Mm-hmm. Yes.
3: And so my aunt was teaching me how your little girl, and you might grow up and look similar to her. That's right. And that's look
1: right.
3: at her.
1: That's right.
3: And so I'm happy that I was able to identify with, but it was all on TV, right? Or on Sesame Street. And it's like, you know, when she did that performance on Sesame Street.
1: Oh, wasn't that something? Yes.
3: The Young, Gifted, and Black. I'm not going to go. Just saying.
1: Yeah.
3: But I saw that on the screen. But when you're able to see these pillars and work with them in the community as a child,
1: it changes your life.
3: It does.
2: That's and guess what? It's going to be in our community the 26th on Saturday.
3: Sure is. And
2: not
3: Thomas
2: this Saturday, the following Saturday at 4.
3: And what you got
2: am I
3: there,
2: correct?
3: Thomas?
1: 4:45.
2: All
3: Thomas
2: right, at the Fringe.
3: Program. Is that the program time?
1: Oh, yeah, I did bring the program with me.
2: Okay, good and guys. We're here at Rochester Free Radio, WRFZ 106.3 FM.
3: FM.
1: Yeah, here's the...
3: And you know, these are free magazines.
1: Yeah, these magazines are everywhere.
3: The magazines are everywhere, so if you... You know, like not even just the newsstands. You know how you go into the store and sometimes they have like the end caps and you walking in. Grab a Fringe Festival magazine.
1: Yeah.
3: All the information is here.
1: Yeah.
3: We're going to go on to Unspoken Elephants Incorporated page and we are going to share barcode so that if you would like to purchase a ticket to come see Mr. Thomas Warfield, let the music heal you. We are excited about that. It's going to be Saturday, September 26th at 4:45. And guess what? All ages.
2: Yep. Yes. And me and my wife usually don't correct each other in public, but bring a friend. Get tickets.
1: Tickets.
2: Plural.
1: Tickets.
3: Yes. You're right.
1: Yes, yes, yes.
3: And listen, one single ticket is only $17.
2: What?
3: Children's tickets 12 and under are $5.
1: That's right.
3: Oh, booth seats. From 89 and increase. Oh, that's not bad. You can get a booth seat for $89.
1: The booths are all sold out.
3: They're
1: I'm
3: sold
1: so
3: out.
2: It's okay.
3: That's okay,
1: but
3: though. That's a good
1: tickets.
3: Thing.
2: They're still tickets.
3: Listen, this is something nice. One thing we
2: it's
3: know about
2: Rochester's
3: Rochester.
2: Own.
3: One thing about Rochester, we are known for our festivals.
1: That is true.
3: And people come from miles around who come to our festivals. The Fringe is big.
1: There's over 700 performers.
3: Really?
1: Performances. Over 700 performances. That's like ridiculous.
3: That is a lot.
2: That sounds like the Lilac Festival.
3: Because
2: they come all.
3: You go get the magazine that's going to tell you all about the Fringe that actually started yesterday, September 15th through the 26th. Shout out to y'all Virgos. This is something nice to just go
1: that's right.
3: Virgos
2: Mike,
3: always
2: Mike.
3: Turn up. The Virgos always want to turn up.
1: Yes,
3: shout out. I'm a Virgo.
1: Yes.
3: Y'all know we always looking for some things to do. This is a great way to celebrate.
2: So tell us more about the production.
3: Yes.
2: Are you going to?
1: Well, let me
2: let us come
3: with no spoiler alerts.
1: No spoiler alerts, but let me say also that this is the 15th year of Fringe Festival.
2: Okay.
1: And this is my 15th show in Fringe Festival.
3: Really?
1: I have done a show.
2: Wow.
1: Every year
3: you've done a show
1: since the beginning of Fringe started. And I used to bring my students and do stuff with them mostly, but now that I'm retired, it's just kind of me. But
3: I do want to know this. Are you bringing everything? Are you bringing music and dance?
1: I'm not bringing dance, I have to tell you, but I am bringing music, and it'll be everything from there's a Billie Holiday song, there's a Stephen Sondheim song, there's
3: Billie Holiday
1: gospel and spirituals, there's musical theater. Some of my own stuff too.
2: Wow. And again, you know, disclaimer, I usually don't correct my wife. My wife don't correct me in public. But he's bringing song. People going to dance. So he bringing both. He bringing them both.
3: You right.
2: I'm just saying.
3: Okay, I'm just saying. It's going to be a time. Remember, these tickets are $17, and the children's tickets are $5. This is going to be a great show, a phenomenal show. We are going to share.
2: With the legendary.
3: Warfield, and we appreciate all that you have poured into our Rochester community. Mr. Thomas, also being in a space at RIT and PWY.
2: Yes.
3: And if all of you don't know what that is, y'all look it up.
2: We are very, very thankful that even when you left to these other countries and you still have production or your businesses or your companies right here in Rochester.
3: Shout out to come back home. Right.
2: When he's gone, he's here.
3: That part right there.
2: You guys, I understand some of you leave, but home is home.
1: Home is home.
2: And if you want change in the community, because a lot of people of black and brown color, they leave because of the situation going on in the city of Rochester, what they don't like, but you still can invest back in here to make that change.
3: And to your point, the different communities within our city, right?
2: Oh yeah.
3: And I think the arts community, again, I'm no art legend, but the art community in itself is such a positive space, though.
1: Oh yeah. Right?
2: Yes.
3: That's right. And you see so many people coming out, especially during Fringe. When Fringe comes out, I sit right there on East Ave.
2: Mm-hmm.
3: And don't move.
1: Yeah, that's very true.
3: Don't move. Right. You could just grab your chair. Don't move. When the Jazz Festival, I was working at ABC for many years.
2: Oh, yeah, remember?
3: And my window, I was literally, my office is on Chestnut Street.
1: Oh, my God. Perfect.
2: You can look right now.
3: Listen, I would be ready. I would come to work with my blazer and jeans, have my little loafers on, take them all, put my sneakers on, have my chair. I'm in there.
1: I love that.
3: And just to be able, I didn't have to, my head wasn't on a swivel. Uh-huh. People were excited to be down there. And to this day, my husband will tell you, I go say, you know what? It's the Jazz Festival. I'm going to go to, it was called Temples. Now they're another name.
2: Mm-hmm.
3: I grab myself something to eat. I'm not blustering through. I sit right there, have my chicken wings. I walk up and down. I'll tap into a performance if I want. I'll go back and sit. It is so relaxing. If you have not done this for yourself here in Rochester, do it.
2: So there, let's get back. So are there chairs there?
1: There's chairs there.
2: So that means you don't have to bring
1: no chairs.
2: No. Look, your hands is free.
1: There's also a bar there. So
3: cash
2: bar. Okay, there you go.
1: Alcoholic and non-alcoholic drinks. And what else was I going to say? Oh, RochesterFringe.com is where you can go to. They've got the whole thing. You can get all of it.
3: RochesterFringe.com.
1: Tickets there.
3: RochesterFringe.com. You can get everything you need about the Fringe Festival right there. But you want to make sure you click on that September 26th day.
1: That's true.
3: And get that ticket. Because we want to sell this show out.
1: Yes.
3: We want to sell this show out.
1: Thank you. Yes.
3: $17 adults, $5 for children. We want to show Mr. Thomas how much we appreciate him in the Rochester community.
2: Not only that, if you have time, because I know you're going to be busy that whole week, you can always come back here next Wednesday and just promote.
3: Oh, yeah, share.
2: Yeah. So all right. That's what we're here.
3: Or, you know, we here. Listen. This is what we
2: do. If you're busy, we still going to shout you out.
3: Yeah, we still going to shout you out. Yeah, we have our commercial moments.
2: Yeah, and we're going to put you on our Facebook, on our page.
3: There is a lot going on.
2: Our personal and our Unspoken Elephants Incorporated.
3: Yep, but you know, guys, I'll bring back to you. I'll come back to you next week with our huge commercial break. But I did want to shout out Mr. Nate Brown and Ms. Deb Brown. I did not know that this was actually a wine tasting, an African-American wine tasting.
2: And I gave it to her. And I gave it to her 2 weeks ago.
3: Yes.
1: Oh, wow.
3: It's an African-American wine tasting. Yes, but I realize now if anybody remembers Mr. Nate Brown and Mr. Deb Brown. Ms. Deb Brown. Mr. Nate Brown actually was my mentor when I was at Wilson Magna House High School. He was over the PRISM program.
2: I remember the PRISM.
1: PRISM, right?
3: Remember PRISM?
2: Boy, know, you're telling your age.
3: I know it. And then I had the opportunity and privilege to work with Miss Deb Brown for many years at ABC. So shout out to this. Yeah, October 3rd, it's going to be the African American Wine Makers. Lots of door prizes. Early bird tickets are now on sale. So it's on Eventbrite. It's going to be at Temple Theater, 30 Liberty Pole Way.
1: All right.
3: So I don't think I've been there.
2: The what theater? It's the
1: It used Temple to be Triangle.
2: Yes, Joe Binion.
1: Yeah.
2: Yeah, I remember that.
3: Well, I'm going to have to try to see what's going on with that.
2: Nice venue. It's huge. It's nice.
3: Oh, you know what? I think I was there.
2: And there's different floors.
1: Yeah.
3: I was in there. You know how you don't know the names of stuff.
1: And sometimes they have events like banquets or something.
2: Yes.
3: I was
2: yes,
3: there, and I just didn't know that that's the name of it.
2: Yes.
1: Yeah.
3: We may have to try this out, man. Okay.
2: Nope. I told you about it 2 weeks ago.
3: All right. So we have a little bit more time. We got to talk some more with Mr. Thomas about Mr. Thomas.
2: Mm-hmm.
3: So what else, Thomas? Now, when you came back, you mentioned about being in your childhood home. Yeah. How does that feel like now?
1: Wow, it's wild. Mm-hmm. You know? So I hadn't lived there for, you know, my whole adult life. And when my mom lived in the house till the end,
2: mm-hmm.
1: And then the house was kind of empty, and my brother was like, "Well, what are we gonna do?" And I was living in an apartment over here in the neighborhood of the arts, and I said, "You know, I'm gonna move in there."
2: Is this the same brother with the toys and the tricycles?
1: Yeah.
2: I'd have brought them back out.
1: I've been going through stuff, and I call him up. He lives in L.A. Uh-huh. I call him up, and I said, "Michael, listen, look, you'll never guess what I just found."
2: Wow.
1: What? You know, he's like, "Oh, save it for me."
3: Yeah. That's cool.
1: Yeah. So it's great. It's great living in that house. You know, at first it was weird because I kept thinking I heard my parents calling me and stuff.
3: Yeah.
1: But now I've kind of, you know. I don't.
2: It's just a little flashback. So it's not like they actually calling you. It's just that.
1: Maybe they were. I don't know.
2: It's just that.
3: So my question too is, when was it cleaned out, or was the furniture still there?
1: It's not cleaned out yet. So when I moved in, my brother came and he kind of helped me clean some of their stuff out, so I could bring my stuff, you know, like dining room table and all that stuff. But a lot of their stuff is in the attic and in the basement still.
3: Oh, wow.
1: So now that I'm retired, I've started going through boxes and trying to get... I realize I got to clean this house out. So, but there's a lot of history in this house. As I told you, the fight organization was there.
3: I was going to say, because your mom lived such a beautiful, long life.
1: She did. She really
3: That's going to take, like... family members sitting down going through these things, right?
1: Exactly.
3: Because everything is like worth something more than what you even probably think it is.
2: Could you imagine it? You got the history of the church being moved. You got the history.
3: Was she saying civil rights?
2: I'm saying
1: civil rights thing. And there's it's just so much, you know.
3: Oh, yeah, that's a museum.
1: It's like a museum.
2: Yeah.
3: For real.
2: Yeah. There's going to be things you're going to find.
3: That's so cool.
2: Reach out to the museum.
3: And nephews that you may have. That is like so cool.
1: Yeah, and I have all my William Warfield stuff too, actually.
3: Really?
1: So I have a lot of that, you know, I given now to the William Warfield Scholarship Fund at the Eastman School of Music.
2: Okay.
1: So, but I'm the historian for the Scholarship Fund, so I still, you know, archive all that stuff.
3: Yes.
1: But, you know, his career was quite interesting, too. You know, he's a product of city schools in Rochester.
3: Yes. Okay.
1: And he, you know, went on to become very famous and everything, but he always came back here.
2: Yeah, see?
1: You know, he always
3: William Warfield was
1: the
3: mom.
1: You know. So, yeah. So, kind of giving back to what gave to you.
3: Yeah.
1: Sense, you know, that's the whole
3: point. Was your house the place where when they came back, did they all come back to
1: you? Well, there were many houses because I had three other uncles.
3: Right.
1: And so he bounced around, you know, from place to place. But
3: That had to be something when he came back, huh?
1: It was always great. When we were little kids.
3: I mean, he's like majorly famous in your uncle. You got a famous uncle.
1: When we were little kids, he would take all the cousins to the movies. So, you know, all of us would get in the car and we would all go to the movies and he would take us to eat and, you know. So it was kind of fun when we were kids. But as I grew older, you know, he would give me little things about my music or give me ideas about this or that.
3: Oh, that's good.
1: So that was always
3: good. He had some nuggets.
1: Yeah.
3: Was there ever a time that they were all together and even at family members and sung and performed?
1: You know, I don't know if they all performed together. When my uncle and my dad were young and they were both at Eastman School, they did do things together. But whenever he came home, it was food.
2: Yeah, rest.
1: Rest or car games. Yeah. You know, that's what we did. We ate, he was an amazing cook. Mm. And so he would cook at Christmas and stuff or Thanksgiving and card game, you know.
2: So that was his time for relaxing. You know, that was his thing.
3: It
2: was, that's beautiful.
1: That was the thing.
2: That's beautiful.
3: That's cool.
1: You know, when he was, you know, he married Leontine Price. I don't know if you guys know.
3: Right, that's what I'm saying.
1: So,
3: did you know that? Did you know his uncle was married to Leontine Price? Yeah, so famous.
1: So this was before she was famous, of course. They were in Porgy and Bess. That's how they met.
2: Well, his family makes everybody famous.
1: Well, because Leontine is also related to Whitney Houston, so they're in there too.
3: But the thing is, the story, they met. Mm-hmm. And Porgy and
1: they
3: Bess.
1: Met in Porgy and Bess. It was it was a world tour. It was going headed to Broadway.
3: Wow. That's
1: and
3: what I'm
1: he was Porgy. She was Bess. Maya Angelou was in it. She played Clara. Cab Calloway was Sportin' Life. So it was a big cast of people. Anyway, they got married while they were on tour with that show. And then they lived in a beautiful townhouse down in the Greenwich Village in New York. And they used to have these parties.
2: Mm-hmm.
1: And they were both excellent cooks. And so anyway, they would have these parties where they would just be this mix of people. You would have like Pearl Bailey and Leonard Bernstein, or you'd have, you know, all these people, like, you know, coming together. So that's the kind of life that they lived, and it was kind of how they projected onto us, you know. Mm-hmm. So
3: so he was famous when you were younger.
1: He was famous before I was born.
3: Porgy
1: and Bess was 1952, I think.
2: And it's just amazing how you found your own niche and your own road to you being as famous as you are.
3: But the name in itself, though. As soon as you say it, it's automatically, who's not? Y'all related.
2: But again, as he said, thought he was going to be a singer, right? Because of the name.
1: That's true.
2: Because of the name.
1: That's very true. And I went into my own way.
2: Yeah, you went your path and look, still came out.
1: That's true. Yeah, that's true.
2: We're talking about the legend. Right. We gotta say the legacy.
1: No. They never had children. No, they never had children. But
2: you know, I'm about to go find that play. I wonder if they got it on film.
3: Could you imagine if your dad was Thomas Warfield? I mean, William Warfield, and your mom, Leontine Price.
1: And Leontine is still with us.
3: Yeah.
2: Yes.
1: She's 99 years old.
3: Is she 99?
1: Yes.
2: Longevity, fam. Yeah. Longevity. Well.
3: At the same time.
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3: And we thank you all. We thank you. We thank you. We thank you. Babe, what time we shut off on the air?
2: Right about now. Yes.
3: Okay,
2: for all our speakers, thank you for coming in on this Wednesday to be with us and our special, special guest, Thomas Warfield.
3: Mr. Thomas Warfield, Rochester's legend. And don't forget, guys, please, you're going to rochesterfringe.com. 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You'll get all the information you need about the Fringe Festival. Not only that, you want to pay particular attention to September 26th, where we're going to have the legendary Thomas Warfield performing. $17 for adults, $5 for children. We want to sell this show out. We appreciate you all joining us today.
2: And don't say you missed it, because he's in the big tent.
3: In the big tent.
2: That's big tent.
3: With a chair.
1: This
3: big old tent.
1: Thank you guys so much.
2: Of course.
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0: 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I'll say it again, go grab a pen. If you'd like to ask a question or comment about tonight's show, please text us at 585-760-9539. All right. Okay.
1: All right, thanks.
0: Okay. Well, I know everybody did a lot of fun, exciting stuff this weekend. Didn't you guys?
2: Yes. Yes. Three things on Saturday.
0: Yes, we did. We were very busy. Very busy.
3: Oh, gosh.
0: Well, we went to Geneseo because they kept saying it was going to rain. That's all we kept hearing. Oh, it's going to rain. Which I don't believe them anymore because it didn't rain. So they lied as usual. So we went to Geneseo and we saw your favorite person there.
2: Cinnamon Jones.
0: Yes, Cinnamon Jones. And we saw Campbell Brothers.
2: Yes, with that other female singer who was great as well.
0: Yeah, I didn't catch her name. So then we decided it wasn't going to rain. So it didn't rain at the end of the festival at 7. So we decided to drive to Kid Rock out in Hamburg, New York, which was about an hour and a half drive from Geneseo. And I got pulled over by the police.
2: Right, what happened? We were in a different car.
0: Yeah, I know. You two drive so freaking slow.
2: No. Well, we had to on those hills. Those were real steep hills. And we were behind a person who kept swerving, and he was going over the double line.
3: At least you didn't have Lana's car.
0: Oh, God. I know Xander hasn't met Lana yet.
1: No.
2: Oh, okay.
1: Haven't had the pleasure. But.
2: That's right. He's

0: them for a treat.
1: For a surprise.
2: So, yeah, they pulled us over because Russell's license plate light was out. So it's small, you know, small town. So I knew as soon as I drove by them, I was said, oh, I'm getting pulled over. I just know it. So they pulled us over. So, you know, blah, blah, blah. Then they asked us, where are we going and all that good stuff. I said, we're going to see Kid Rock through my veterans organization. Oh, you're a veteran? I'm like, yes, I am.
0: That makes a big difference.
2: Yes, it does. So, and I told Russell to shut up because he was starting to say stupid things, oh, Russell. So anyway, they let us go, and off we went. But Kid Rock is I've never really liked him. I guess I didn't ever really know who he was, really. So I didn't really have a good I didn't really think about him, really.
3: Really?
2: Yeah, no, I didn't. Yeah. No, I just thought he was a rapper.
3: Yeah, I mean, he started like that because he'd be like the one white guy rapping in the Detroit right. rap scene, and they'd say, look at that white Kid Rock. Mm-hmm. And that's where we got his name.
2: Oh, is that where?
3: Yeah, look at that white
0: that's
3: Kid
0: a good
3: Rock.
0: Name.
3: Yeah.
0: Wow.
3: Yeah, but yeah, and then he kind of transitioned into country and mm-hmm. country rock later. But he also plays all those instruments. He plays
2: right,
3: like
2: I didn't even know that.
3: Anything that anybody in his band can play, he can pick yeah. up and rock. And I guess you got to see that firsthand, right?
2: Yes, I did.
3: Yeah.
2: So there's a lot of bias out there, and then some people have said some nasty things on our Facebook page, and I was like, why? You know, they obviously whatever. So I was very surprised, and I got to see a side of him I didn't know. But he needs to stop swearing so much. I have to say, do I have to say that?
3: I remember that parental advisory sticker all over his albums. That was a selling point when you're like a teenager.
2: Well,
3: like,
2: oh, yeah. Yes. There was that 12-year-old that got that. He gave the 12-year-old a free saxophone.
3: Whoa.
2: He just gave him the saxophone that he just played and gave it to him.
0: That was a nice gesture.
2: Yeah.
3: I didn't know he played the sax, too. Man.
2: Yeah. I guess he plays everything. Piano, sax, drums, guitar. Yes. I don't know. And then he was a DJ, he said, when he was younger.
3: Yeah, he could do turntables, yeah.
2: Yeah. Wow. Yeah, he's a very talented man. I was like, wow. So was there, I forgot it was the Freedom 250 tour. So I didn't know. I was like, oh, yeah, I forgot. This is the Freedom tour. So they opened it up with the History of America. It was very, very nice. It was great. It was like, and then they had a lot of fireworks and confetti, all kinds of special effects. And
1: nice.
2: Yeah, it was really wild. So now I know.
1: I was at the Land.
2: The Land? You're still at the Land.
1: Yeah, go to the Land. Bring buckets of dirt and gravel.
2: Is it ever going to end?
1: No. No. It was there long before us, and it's going to be there long after us.
2: Okay. Well, I hope someday we can come down and see it.
1: Oh, definitely. Getting it ready.
2: Okay.
1: Got a fire pit, got a pavilion, but we got to fill in the holes from when the building was being done. There's holes everywhere. So that's what we're doing now, but it's hard work.
2: I can imagine.
1: Getting gravel and stuff. Well, truckloads of it, you know, not dump trucks, but pickup truck. Yeah. You know, we go to get it ourselves.
3: So what's it going to be when you're all done? What's the final product?
1: It's just a family spot for picnicking and camping. It's like a private spot,
3: okay.
1: 10 acres on the top of a hill. That's ours. It's very nice. It's hard to just go somewhere and get away, and there's nobody, and it's yours.
3: Yeah.
1: So it's getting prettier by the day.
3: Yeah, that
1: Lots
3: sounds
1: of
3: nice.
1: Wildlife. I love it. So when those guys are out driving all over Hell's Creation, I'm up there shoveling dirt.
2: All right. Okay, well, Jean, take it away and introduce our guests.
0: With pleasure.
2: Our guest.
0: Rochester really does have it when it comes to talented artists, that is. Tonight's two special performers, Tracy Ekstrand and Jillanne Collins, have a great deal in common. They are both singer-songwriters living in the Rochester area. They both shine on the local music circuit. They have both been on Shaking Up Rochester before on the same night. They both play guitar. They both love cats. They both sing about the human condition and personal themes. They both will be hosting a women's singer-songwriter night at the Biltmore Bar and Lounge at 47 State Street on October 8th from 7 to 9. With seven other artists, and they both released albums this year. Tracy's album, entitled You Were a Secret Agent, is her second album, and a song included with that same name is a tribute to her father. The cover shows a picture of Tracy as a toddler with her dad. I don't know if you brought that with you, the CD, or...
4: You don't know what?
0: If you brought the cover with you.
4: There's no cover to the CD. It's all on Spotify.
0: Okay. All right.
5: There's no CD for this one.
0: Okay. I especially like the unique sound of the song Sisyphus and the lyrics in Boss of Me and In the Morning. There are 6 songs on the album, or EP they might call it. Tracy's former job as a school psychologist definitely makes her more sensitive and aware of the human condition. Her music is a combination of folk, Americana, and pop rock. Jillian's new release is her very first one and is called Wishing Well. There is a song on the album with that name as well. A wishing well, flowers, and Jillian holding a guitar on the cover. The song sounds hopeful and magical. One can dare to dream. Storm Warning sounds surreal and dreamy, although it is about Mother Earth and our weather. No Longer Fit to Be Seen is relatable and self-reflective. When I'm Gone has some great description. There are 7 songs altogether. Jillian's music has a spiritual aura, and she feels that she has been influenced by her ancestors. Jillian blends indie, folk, and rock. 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She is an artist in other areas as well. 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
2: Yay!
0: Welcome back, Tracy and Jillian.
6: Thank you.
2: There you are. Yes. We're great to have him back.
0: Mm-hmm. It is.
6: Thank you.
2: Thank you.
6: Thank you for that wonderful introduction.
0: You're welcome.
6: You really did your research on both of us.
5: Thank you.
0: You're welcome. Thank you.
3: I know I get a little worried sometimes that, like, you know, if our band comes on, she's going to uncover all sorts of stuff about us. You know,
0: I'm waiting. Yeah. Yeah. Give me something to dig up.
7: Right? I just had AI load all that in for her earlier today.
2: So why don't we have Tracy start? Give us your background. Tell everybody out there in listening audience who you are, where you are. You know, take your time. We're not in a rush.
6: Okay, great. So I'm Tracy Ekstrand, and I'm from Rochester. I grew up in Chi-Lai, and my mother said I used to counsel kids in the back step all the time when I was in high school. I also used to, when I was a little kid, I had a newspaper, a little paper called the Children's Gazette when I was about 10, and I'd walk around the neighborhood and sell it for 10 cents. 10 cents was a lot of money back then.
2: Yes, it was.
6: So my mom and dad thought I'd be a writer or a school psychologist, a psychologist or a counselor, and eventually I did become a psychologist for the school system and went on to get my doctorate. But never left the school system. I thought maybe I would do private practice after retiring, which I did about 6 years ago. But by the end of 30 years, I was ready to do something else. And prior to that, I had a passion to pick up the guitar and learn how to play the guitar. I had one when I was a kid. I had a green stamp guitar, if anybody knows what green stamps are.
2: Yes.
6: My mother and father used green stamps to buy the guitar, which means it wasn't a very good guitar.
0: My father used to sell those.
6: Yeah?
0: Yes.
6: The green stamps?
0: Yes.
6: Oh, my gosh. Yeah, that's really aging.
0: Right.
6: Telling you how old I am. But anyway, I didn't have a really good guitar, and my mother and I used to kind of plunk around and learn chords and stuff. And so 7 years before I retired, I bought a guitar, and I went to see George Colicchio, and he taught me how to play a little jazz, and I learned chords. And then when I left the district, I started writing songs and kind of headed into the songwriting thing, which was a great surprise to me. Although when I think about it, I always used to love to write in high school. So it kind of makes sense, and the songs are, I think they're heartfelt. They're from my, you know, they're related to my experiences in life, I guess I'll say that. So anyway.
2: Great. All right, Jill, tell us about you.
7: Okay, well, songwriting came as a surprise to me, but I have been writing since I can remember. Of age 12, I can remember my first poem that I recall. And I kind of wrote a lot, hundreds of poems, and stuck them aside. And then a friend of mine saw my artwork online and asked me to illustrate his book of poems, which is Poems from a Secret Garden, which is on Amazon or whatever. And I illustrated that. But then I started sharing my poetry, and he was like, "Why are you hiding all of this?" And from there, I don't know what happened. I just you know, I had a guitar when I was young. I wrote a song at 16, and then I never really did anything with it. And about 4 years ago, I decided to actually try to learn to play the guitar a little bit more than a few chords, and I started writing songs, and now I'm addicted.
0: It's a great addiction.
7: It's fascinating and fun, and, you know, it's just a beautiful thing.
2: Thank you. Yes. It's nice to know how everybody gets started, you know? Did any of you guys come from a musical family background or anything?
7: Not so much. Not me. No.
6: Not formally. My mom learned how to play piano by her, like, on her own. She didn't have any lessons. She would just play the melody, and then she came up with her own bass chords in the piano, and she'd play music. Just say, you know, sing the song. Oh, yeah, I know that song. And she'd pick it up and play it and sing. And oh, so, wow. Yeah. And then the guitars, like I said, we picked up guitars, and we just kind of taught, self-taught.
7: So, yeah, I'm self-taught, too.
6: My sister and my nieces are high soprano... high soprano singers and very, very good. They've been in shows and stuff. I'm the alto in the family.
2: Oh, okay. Altos unite. We are altos.
6: No one thought I'd be the singer in the family. We'll put it that way.
2: Hey, you did it.
3: Yeah, we're glad you found it.
2: Yeah.
6: Yeah.
3: You hear about so many self-taught guitar players, but that's interesting. You said your mom just a self-taught piano player. I mean,
6: yes.
3: Yeah, that's...
6: Yes. The story goes that she really hated the first piano lesson she got. She said, I'm not doing it. She came home and... And they had a piano. My grandma had a piano, and she just taught herself.
3: Wow. Yeah, I've been... I want to try teaching myself some piano, but it looks so intimidating. But maybe it's another little
6: I'm
3: motivator.
6: Sorry, my mom's in around to help you.
7: Yeah. You can do it, Xander.
1: I learned to play
7: the accordion
1: when I was a kid. And we didn't have a piano, so I played the accordion. And then when I got older, my 20s, I wanted to play the piano. And it was hard because... An accordion, the keyboard is up and down. Not it's vertical. And so I had to kind of figure out how to do the same thing, but flat. So, you know, it's whatever you are driven to do. I mean, I wasn't going to stop until I could do it. So
3: the guys that grew up playing guitar probably have the same problem when they try to switch to piano.
1: Yeah.
3: So, but all you guitarists out there in our audience, just keep at it.
1: Or dobro or something.
3: Same
1: thing, you know.
6: What's a guitar?
3: They were big in the 80s. You'd stand up and he'd have like a guitar strap.
6: But, with keys.
3: Yeah, with the keys on there.
6: Oh, interesting.
3: Duran Duran or Prince's band, The Revolution. They had them in there.
6: Very cool.
3: Yeah, I don't know why they fell out of favor. I think they're cool.
1: Do they have a unique sound?
3: Yeah. Well, it was a synth, so you could make it sound like anything, you know. And it was the 80s, had a lot of those big synth sounds, you know. Like the Cars, you know, something like that. I think I've seen... concert footage of the Cars having a guitar on their set because they had a lot of good synth sounds on there. And I know Tracy plays at least one Cars song. So.
6: Yes.
3: That's
6: Drive.
3: Drive. That's right.
2: Great song.
3: Yeah.
2: Okay, before we start, could you give me the number on that, what it's coming through on the phone? Because I have to set up these phones and I gave you the wrong phone.
1: 32665.
2: Okay, thank you. Okay, sorry about that.
1: We're a good team here.
3: Grab a pen, say it again. I pay attention around here.
2: Is it 32655 you said? 325. Was it 325-2265?
1: I thought it was 32655.
3: All right, anybody listening, text the show at 585.
1: Just ignore us.
2: I gotta record these guys with these and I don't... I need that number.
6: Need the number on the phone.
1: All right,
2: well,
1: you get it.
3: Just hand over the phone.
2: Yeah. Hand me the phone, okay. And I'll have you use this.
1: Don't ignore this customer because you're spinning around here.
2: Sorry, everybody. I gotta do this. I gave Ann the wrong phone for this Facebook Live.
1: The people were writing in.
2: I know.
1: See.
2: I'm sorry. Who's this? Kylia? Who's? I don't know who's. I can't pronounce her name. Kylina?
3: Kylina?
2: Jim, Justin
3: already sent a message to the show. All right.
2: Yeah, I gotta get this number thing off of here, or I won't be able to.
3: Okay.
2: No, that was the wrong number you gave me. It's okay. I'm sorry about that, everybody. I gave her the wrong phone to put on the stand here.
1: You're experiencing what it's like to be with us, like in a living room
2: setting.
1: Yeah. Home. We're just casual. Yeah. We're just here.
3: We're like this all the time.
2: Yeah, that's the problem. That is a problem. Okay. All right. Let them. Okay.
1: All right, there you go. Go back to.
2: Here we go.
1: Don't get nauseous.
2: Here we go. All right. Sorry about that, everybody.
3: Looks like we're back in business.
1: See our blue curtains. Sorry.
2: Thank you. All right. Do you want to start out with a song?
3: Yeah, we're gearing up to a song, Tracy.
6: Sure.
3: Okay. All right. You're listening.
6: Are you ready
3: to...
6: with the camera?
1: Yeah.
0: Almost.
1: Yeah, it's there. You gotta go to Facebook. Okay.
3: We're just gonna get our Facebook feed going again. We're
1: just trying to reconnect it.
3: About to hear a song from Tracy Extern on 106.3 FM, WRFZ. 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
6: I'm your host,
3: Xander, with Musical Ann, Musical Gene.
6: Okay.
3: And here we go.
6: It was Gene that said she likes Sisyphus.
0: Yes.
6: So I guess I'll play the song and then tell you what it's about.
0: Sure.
6: Okay.

0: Thank you very much.
1: Nice. Love it. Love it.
0: Everybody knows who Sisyphus is, right?
1: No, yes. I don't.
0: You don't?
2: No. Greek mythology.
0: And somebody said to me, syphilis? And I said, no, it's not syphilis. No.
2: It would have been a whole different story.
3: It would have been a whole different song. And I keep trying.
4: Then we just keep going. Not, we wouldn't stop.
0: I'm amazed how many people who don't know who Sisyphus is, because I didn't read a lot about the Greek gods and all that, but he was a king, and one of the Greek gods, I think it was Zeus, banned him to push the rock, the boulder, up the hill. And he kept pushing it up to the top of the hill, and then it would roll back down, and it was like you could never really get to the top of the hill. And that's kind of what I feel like in my life, but that's what I feel like as being a songwriter, is that you just keep learning and you keep, it's a struggle, a bit of a struggle to, make it. And the rock comes down the hill and you push it back up the hill and you just keep doing it. So that's why I wrote it.
5: I've heard of that one, the Sisyphus myth compared to, it's like Wile E. Coyote. You keep chasing the roadrunner and he's not going to get it, but he's got to get back at it.
0: He keeps getting blown up by dynamite, right?
5: Yeah.
3: And the movie of Coyote versus Acme is up right now, and I saw it the other day and laughed so hard. And the audience was my age and younger, not little kids, but boomers, and it was a ride. It's like real life people with the cartoons in it. It's like a blend. It's a blast. I recommend go see it.
5: That's actually why it popped to mind. But yeah, I want to go see that one too. Who doesn't love the Looney Tunes?
1: Yeah, let's go see it. I want to do it. Nobody tells me about
5: it. I read it for like a year and a half, thinking nobody would like it. And
0: oh, no. There's so many fans.
3: Everybody's in it. Daffy Duck, Porky Pig, Pepe Le Pew, Foghorn Langhorn, yeah. Gossamer's in it.
5: And they still look good for their age, too. Bugs Bunny.
3: They never age.
5: Yeah.
3: They never do.
2: Lucky them.
1: All right, Jill, what are you going to play for us?
4: I think I'll play the cover or the features. What do you call it? First track off the album, Wishing Well, because the story about that is that Todd, over here, you can't see right now.
1: I'll show Todd.
4: We're the misfits. Like, we met, we were friends, we're the misfits. We always felt like misfits, and yet, as our friendship grew, we both felt that we had always sensed that we were here to say something in the world, to leave something in the world, and Wishing Well came out of that, like the idea that it's okay to cast my dreams into the wishing well. It's that we all deserve to cast our dreams into the wishing well. So that's how that song was born. So

0: Thank you.
1: Yes.
2: Lovely.
3: Should we ask our questions since we're talking about wishes?
4: Yeah.
3: Yes. Right. Here's our famous question. Mm-mm. What dream venue would you like to perform at? Anywhere in the world?
0: Bluebird Cafe, Nashville.
5: Oh, good choice.
6: That's the one that John Waite sings about.
7: Yeah, that would be my dream, too. I mean, that's... Yeah. Yeah.
3: Both your dreams. Okay.
7: Yeah.
3: All right. Let's try and make it happen.
5: You can go together.
3: Yeah.
7: Yeah. That would be something.
5: The way it's going.
7: Sure. Yeah. We've been doing a lot together. Yeah. So.
3: Okay. Hey,
0: women supporting women, you know. We just want to support songwriters and especially women songwriters. And it's just a really fun thing. And, you know. Yeah, I met Tracy. Tracy. I reached out to Tracy. I reached out to her when I saw her, what she was doing in the songwriting industry as I got into it. And I was like, I respect this woman. Look at what she's doing. And I reached out to Tracy. And from there, we've just been developing a great friendship and a network.
7: Yeah, Jill and I didn't know each other that really well. We had met at M's Bar and Grill when we were both just starting.
0: Another lifetime for me.
7: And I knew her, and I knew she played, but I didn't, and I knew Todd, too, but not really well. And it's only within this year that we've actually got together and started supporting each other and became really good friends, actually. And we went down to Florida. I have a friend down in near Orlando, Liz Nash, who's coming up for this singer-songwriter event. We're going to have 7 women play. They're all really great. We've got Susie Blair. Liz Nash, who's really great. Of course, us.
0: Amanda Ashley.
7: Ayla Huff.
0: And your new friend, Lori.
7: Lori Bonatti, who I just met, who's got amazing music. So 7 people in one night, 7 women.
6: Is that where you got the Bluebird name? The Bluebird
7: Circle?
6: She came
7: up with that.
0: Yeah, the concept came to me, and I approached Tracy about let's put together a women's songwriter circle and trying to network as women songwriters because it's pretty tough to get past the gnomes, and it's time for the fairies.
7: We won't say who the gnomes are.
0: Y'all know who you are.
7: We don't want to be discriminatory.
3: Do you guys ever go down to M's still at all?
7: We did, occasionally. Mm-hmm. I
0: to where?
7: M's Bar and Grill. Oh.
3: Yeah.
7: Yeah, Kevin DeHond is a good friend of both of ours. We both started with him. He's actually been a place where I think a lot of musicians have felt comfortable to play. And then have gone on to do other things.
0: Yes.
7: At least that's what he tells me. He's like, yeah, I get these people and they grow with me and they leave. That's what he says to me.
3: Yes.
0: I still go back at Kevin's.
7: Kevin's
0: a great guy. He supported me from the time that I was, quite frankly, a mess and just kind of up there, not in good shape and singing songs at open mics to, you know, now my album's out. So Kevin's just believed in me from the beginning. So I appreciate that.
3: Yes, yeah. I remember seeing you at open mic because I live down the street. So I go down there once in a while.
7: Oh my gosh, yeah.
3: Yeah, so.
7: Yeah, that's why I used to call them my baby songs. Everybody keeps telling me, don't call them that, especially Joe. When I first started singing and playing guitar and trying to do everything coordinated, and writing all at the same time. And I was very afraid of singing in front of public. But I've always felt, as a psychologist and a person, that you need to face your fears and you need to get up there and do it. But I've had anxiety all my life, and it's always it's always a task to get up in front of the mic. But I do it. So.
3: Yeah, you're doing it. You're doing it well.
7: Yes, thank you.
3: You're doing it well. New song. Jean sings, Jean writes songs too. You just wrote a song for what, Cinnamon Jones?
6: Yes.
2: Yeah. I didn't know that.
0: Wow. Yeah. That's amazing, Jean.
5: She didn't write it for Cinnamon, she wrote it.
0: Right.
5: Oh. But then they got together and made this incredible recording of it at Fanatics. They played it, Cinnamon's band played it at Fanatics.
3: Oh, okay.
5: It was a great rendition of that song, so.
3: Nice.
5: They collaborated.
6: Yeah, she blew it out of the water.
2: Is there a studio version?
6: She sure does.
5: No, just the live version that we know.
2: Just the live version, okay.
3: See, these two are secrets. They won't play in front of anybody either. A bunch of weirdos, too. They have secret, we have secret musicians here, but they won't play in front of anybody.
7: Okay, well, some people, want to keep it to themselves.
3: Yeah.
7: Some people are shy.
5: I played one time on the show, remember, with the bluegrass jam band.
3: Oh, that's true, but that took forever to get you to, okay.
5: I'm a drummer.
3: Yeah.
5: Bass drummer.
3: Okay.
2: Here on Shaking Up Rochester?
3: Yeah.
2: I missed it?
6: Yes, I did.
3: I don't think you were around that time.
2: Oh, okay.
3: We got Xander from Donnie. You know Donnie, right?
0: No,
3: yeah. And so Donnie had to leave, and he bring me Xander! Yay!
2: Like yeah, just,
7: both good guys.
2: Yeah. Mm-hmm. Yeah, I just played with Donnie and Emily Gould and a couple other people at Joey's last Sunday night. Just
3: oh yeah.
2: Yeah, we've been going there and it's just kind of like invite anybody, just pure acoustic, you know, not a lot of nice. Equipment, just it's very like campfire-y, but without the campfire.
3: Right.
2: Yeah.
7: That's fun.
2: But yeah, so I'm still doing a lot of projects with Donnie.
3: Well, that's good. I'm glad everybody's gainfully employed.
2: Yeah.
5: And Xander does a lot of sitting in when we have bands here. Very often he plays from behind the console there and joins everybody.
3: Yes. It's very exciting. It's a musical thing going on. So, okay, let me ask this question. Now, what is your process when you're writing a song? Is it you gather event? Like, what is your creative process? Yes.
7: You're asking me?
3: Yes. You first, Tracy.
7: Most of the time, the lyrics first. So most of the time, I have an idea. It might be a title I've just put in my phone of something I thought of or heard. I'm like, oh, that's a really cool title. So I'll give you an example. So my new song that's out now, Dive, I'll give that a little promo. Yeah. That one's a hard one to play, so I'm not going to play that because acoustically it doesn't sound the same. It's kind of a disco beat going, and I can't play that on the guitar. But Dive happened because I was reading... I was actually watching a podcast. Oprah was interviewing this guy who wrote a book, and I can't think of his name. And it was all about how people don't sometimes do the things they want to do. They don't, like, dive into them and just do them, right? And he was telling the story about how he was in high school and on the diving board, and he stood on the diving board for 45 minutes, and the coach just said, come on, you got to dive. Just do it. You're not going to get better unless you dive. And I thought, wow. What a great concept. And I've lived that all my life. You have, like with the anxiety, you have to force yourself to do things or you won't get better. And you don't get better by just saying, oh, I'm not going to do it. So, yeah, so that was where Dive came from. So from that point, I thought I came up with a chorus. And then I started thinking, well, what would that look like? And kind of wrote backwards from there. And then I took I had it on the guitar, but I knew it didn't sound right. I took it to my producer, and I said, what do you think about this song? And he goes, Tracy, that is so disco. It is so 70s disco, which I grew up with. 79 was when I graduated. He goes, let's make it a disco song. I'm like, all for that. So the drum, if you listen to the drum, it's really disco. And there's a guy that played disco strings on it. And yeah, so that's kind of the how that evolved, to give you an example.
3: Okay. And if anybody wants to hear it, just go to our Facebook page, Shaking Up Rochester, and
7: yes,
3: you can put it up there for everybody.
7: Thank you very much.
3: Yeah, you guys videoed that down at your lot. Down at the pier?
7: Video?
0: Oh, yeah.
3: Yeah.
0: We did.
3: Yeah.
0: We did the dive video.
7: Oh, my gosh. Yes. I didn't know what she was talking about. Yes, Jill did that. Oh, my gosh.
0: We had so much fun.
7: She had fun.
0: Tracy was having fun. You saw the video.
3: Yeah.
7: I am like, at my age, I really want to be on a camera dancing around for my song. And she's like, yes, you do. We're going to do it.
0: That so was cute.
7: We thought
0: it
7: would be cool by the water. Yeah. And it actually turned out really good.
3: Yeah. It did.
7: I think.
0: So. I like it too.
3: Yeah,
0: I think you did a great job, Tracy. Like that, you relaxed and you did it. It's not easy, like Tracy said, putting yourself forward, and that's one of the reasons we're doing the circle too. The Bluebird Circle is, it's hard to, it feels vulnerable to put yourself out there and be like, here's my music, here I am, you know. Especially as we're not in our 20s anymore. Yes.
3: So what's
0: or 30s,
3: your process, Joe?
0: Oh my goodness, well. That's an interesting question. It depends. Sometimes the song literally will pour through me in a matter of 15 minutes, just like, it's out. It just comes out. Like Storm Warning, for instance. I was sitting at work I'm retired now, and I was sitting at work, and I was on an inbound sales team. I turned my active phone off because something just told me, all of a sudden there was a song in my head. And I put the speaker on my phone, and I sang Storm Warning into my phone. And there it is. It's now on the album. And I swear, I don't know where it came from. I think it was my ancestors. I'm not like all too into that, but it's such an ancestral song and the beat and the sound. So that's one way. And the other way is, you know, I have been writing my whole life, so I'm fascinated with the language. So lyrics are very important to me. So it generally does start with lyrics for me. And then I, you know, hear the type of song I'm after, you know. Is it going to be a bouncy song? Is it going to be, you know, like No Longer Fit to Be Seen, or you know, like sad or deep feeling? So from there I build the song based on what I want it to mean and feel like.
2: When I guess this is a question for both of you, when you're writing, do you picture like how it would sound with a full band, or like how it, the final recording is going to sound yet, or do you, worry about that later?
7: Yeah, I don't know what you do. I try to there's like four areas I focus on. I've been really focused on lyrics. I've been trying to focus more on rhythm because I've never really focused on that. You know, it's just maybe because I haven't played that long. So sometimes I'll think of the harmony, like I'll think of the melody and the harmony. Sometimes I really just have the chorus. I mean, lots of times it's just the chorus. I find for me, the chorus comes really easy. And then I have to back it up and write the verses.
2: Like reverse engineering almost.
7: Yeah. Okay. Yeah.
0: What was the question?
7: Do you hear it like with a band and all the instruments?
0: Oh, yes.
7: And things
0: okay.
7: Like that?
0: My mind goes so many places. I do often hear what the song might sound like finished, especially like Wishing Well. I build it more on here it's going to be soft and then it's going to build to a big sound here, therefore I know I'm going to be bringing instruments in. I don't necessarily know what instruments I hear, but a new one that's in the works called Kick Out the Blues, that's going to have banjo for sure.
2: Oh,
0: first
2: cool.
0: song with banjo that I've written. That's in the works still. I'm not going to play it today, but it's more about how the song is structured and how it's going to feel and how it's going to, you know, ebb and flow and swell and become small again and that type of thing.
2: Yeah, I guess it's a little different for everybody, but also a little similar too. Like
0: yeah.
2: I hear a lot of the and it depends on the song too. Like
0: yes.
2: So, you know, some songs just come out.
7: Sometimes the melody comes first, or sometimes a melody comes. You know,
0: mm-hmm.
7: I've even woken up with a melody in my head, but lots of times I have to say, is that a melody of mine or is that somebody else's?
2: Mm-hmm. Yeah.
7: Because sometimes a song I listen the day before gets in my head, you know.
2: Mm-hmm. I guess that was the story behind Yesterday, Paul McCartney's Yesterday.
7: Oh, yeah.
2: Yeah, you kept asking around for like a week, like, whose song is this? And everyone is, I think it's yours, man.
7: You know, Yesterday was originally Scrambled Eggs, right?
2: Oh, yeah, yeah. Yeah.
3: Oh, Tammy Riggs says, let's shake it up, Rochester. And Jim says, happy Tuesday.
5: Hi, Tammy.
7: Woohoo.
5: Hey,
7: happy
5: Tammy.
7: Tuesday.
3: Yay.
5: Thanks for listening.
3: Mm-hmm. Yes, thank you. Okay, let's have some more songs.
2: Yeah, yeah. Whose turn was it?
7: Okay. My turn.
3: Yes.
2: Okay.
7: All right. So I'm going to do a love song now.
2: Okay.
7: I've been writing a lot of love songs lately. And this song is called In the Morning. And it was written about 2 years ago, actually. Couple of Februarys ago, where it was really, really cold, and I thought, ugh. And I was with my boyfriend, Rev, and I thought, well, you know what? Despite the weather, we have us. And it was in the morning, and so this is where the lyrics came from.

0: Feel the sun in your eyes in the morning. In the morning.
1: Ooh. I can feel the coffee.
2: Yeah, that was beautiful. That was beautiful.
1: Thank you. I can feel a picture in my mind waking up and hanging outside, looking outside, drinking a cup of coffee.
0: Yep, that's
3: and
0: pretty
3: inside
0: much it.
3: Looking out.
1: Yeah.
0: In the middle of February. Not much outside.
1: Yeah. No, not much at all. Depends on where you are. Like, what? Oh, maybe you might be over here, though. All right, Jill, what do you got for us?
4: Well, I think I'm going to do the first song I ever wrote in my whole life when I was 16.
1: All right.
4: I haven't produced it yet. I'm thinking about it. So it's called The Old Man, and I really have no idea where the song came from. It just came.
1: Okay.
4: You know, and then I didn't write anything for way, like, decades.
2: Well, you needed to take a break.
4: Yeah.
2: You didn't want to overexpose yourself.
4: I had to process the first song.
2: Yeah.
4: I even forgot about it, honestly. Like, I forgot about the song, and then as I started songwriting again, I'm like, wait a minute. And I remembered it.
2: Wow.

0: Thank you.
1: You're welcome.
0: It's called The Old Man.
1: The Old Man. All right, The Old Man, we got to take a break. This is Shaking Up Rochester 106.3 FM. We'll be back. Gene and I, we have some announcements for you. All right.
2: All right, goody.
1: Okay. All right, can you turn our little Facebook live feed around so people can see our funny faces? Hey, everybody. All right, well, as you know, we have sponsors that support us, and we like to tell you all about them. All right, as you know, summer's almost gone, and our sponsor, Touched by the Sun Pools, can help get that pool ready to close. And Ann, have you closed your pool already, right? She's closed her, Ethan Allen?
3: Yeah, it's gone night-night.
1: Yep. Night-night. Yep. And you have, tell everybody what kind of pool you have. Esther Williams.
3: It's an Esther Williams. Your grandchildren's grandchildren can swim in it. It's that sturdy.
1: That's right. Those are time ones to get. So if you need help closing your pool for the winter, please get in touch with Touched by the Sun Pools. Their number is 585-204-POOL. They're also on Facebook. Jeremy does a great job. Touched by the Sun Pools. Remember that number, 585-204-POOL. Pool. I wonder how much he paid to get that number. That's okay. Shut that one off because I got to give you a different one. All right. We do know there's a rumor. That Intune Supper Club is moving.
2: Yes. They haven't said where still,
1: no,
2: right?
1: They still haven't. John has not told me yet. Could you give me that phone over there, please? I got
3: to
1: give you a
3: trying to build mystery.
2: Yeah.
1: Yes.
2: And it's working.
1: Yes, it is.
3: It's working because inquiring minds want to know.
1: That's true. Right. They do. Yes, October 1st is supposed to be the grand opening. So we will find out somewhere. I think it's going to be in Victor. I have a funny feeling. That's what I think it's going to do. She said 5 miles down the road. Outdoor venue. So, could be, we don't know.
3: Come 5 miles toward our house more.
1: Yeah. Yeah, come on the west side. We don't really have anything on the west side.
3: Come to the west side.
1: Right. Yeah, you can get a lot of people on the west side because there's nothing out here. There really isn't.
3: We want somebody to move into the old train depot on Coldwater Road.
1: Yes.
3: Oh, my gosh, that thing's been sitting there, and we're like, imagining all the great places that could go into it.
1: I know,
2: it was
1: right?
2: A McGregor's at one time.
3: Right. Yeah. It was
2: and Charlie Bubbles.
1: And all that.
3: Yeah, we want a pizzeria or some kind of venue.
2: Pizza's good no matter what.
1: And also, yeah, that would be great. So you hear us, John? Please come on the west side. All right. This week starts the what's the festival? Fringe Festival.
2: Oh, yes, yes.
1: And the Biltmore Bar and Lounge on 47th State Street is starting tonight, and they'll be hosting it for 10 days. So there's all kinds of things going on. All kinds of people will be there. So look at their Facebook page, the Biltmore Bar and Lounge. And we will also have, Facebook events from them, too. So either way, you can find out what's going down out there. So go down there tonight after the show and go down there, 47 State Street. It's right down on State Street, downtown Rochester, across from the old hotel there. The one that was closed.
2: Yes.
4: Do we know what event is happening there tonight at the Biltmore, Tracy?
1: Does anyone know?
5: I know that Rev is playing, or not playing. Rev has got a fringe, some sort of a thing he's doing at 10 o'clock. But
1: right.
5: I think everything starts around 8 probably,
1: yeah,
5: or earlier.
1: Something like that. Yeah,
5: so
1: there's some stuff. I posted it, but I can't remember what it is.
5: Yeah. I know he's there at 10. Other than that, I'm not sure who's before him.
1: Okay. And also, people, we are still doing our Dolly Parton tribute open mic. We're trying to get people to come down here. If you can play Dolly or look like Dolly or just want to come down and talk about Dolly, our open mic is on September 22nd. That's next Tuesday. We're looking for people to come down. Sign up is at door 3 at 5:30 p.m. We will be posting. We have been posting about where you can find us, all that good stuff. Please keep tuned to our Facebook page, Shaking Up Rochester. Don't be afraid to come down. Right? What do you guys say?
2: Dolly.
1: Dolly. Dolly, Dolly, Dolly.
3: Come on down.
1: Yes. 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We'll be doing this all week long of our guests. 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
2: All right, it should be fun. I hope we get a lot of participants.
1: Yes, I'm hoping we do. Oh, there's a national Dolly Day, 9 to 5, so we're trying to promote that. Yes.
2: Wonderful.
1: So
2: the day after your birthday.
1: That's, I know. So we got to do that. All right, I want to play this new CD. We just got these in the mail from Uncle Ben's Remedy. This is their new CD, Saturday Night Swindle. And they just sent us like 5 CDs. And we're going to play one of them tonight. And if you see, this is their CD. So hope you like it and go out and buy one. That's Uncle Ben's Remedy. And it's called Saturday Night Swindle. So I figure we play the first one, Never Get Caught. That's something like me. I'm a rebel. All right. So let's play that. Never Get Caught, everybody. Listening to Shaking Up Rochester.

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0: we're going to call Brian Fagan from Grace Music Management Group. He travels all over the town.
1: Man about town.
0: The man around the town.
2: Lorraine.
0: Hey, Brian.
2: How are you and the ladies and the boys doing?
0: Oh, we are doing great, man.
1: Yeah, we're having a grand old time.
2: I'm watching you. I know what you're doing.
0: I know. I was just telling them about how you had Danny Wells do a shout-out for us.
2: Yeah, Danny Wells should be listening right now, as a matter of fact.
1: Oh, so, very cool.
0: All right.
2: He's in Nashville. It was really incredible. He came up. There's an amazing artist out of Nashville. His name is Kelly Daniels. He's been around for quite a bit, really making waves in Nashville. And he was scheduled to come up here. And then he says to me, "Hey, is it okay if I bring Danny Wells?" And I'm like, "Danny Wells, Danny Wells." And, you know, with songwriters, not a lot of people know the songwriters' names.
0: Right.
2: You know, a lot of people just think, hey, you know, these people write their own songs. Well, no, not really. Most of them don't.
1: Yeah.
2: If you see their credit to a song, it's usually because they've added like a line or a couple words so they can get writing credit. Mm-hmm. But Danny Wells now, I don't know if you told him about him at all, but Danny himself has written, I think he has 5 number ones. When you think of country, all those there that love country, you know, king of country is George Strait.
0: Right.
2: It's just what it is. So Danny Wells wrote Check Yes or No.
1: Yeah,
2: one of the biggest songs he has.
1: Yeah. Lorraine, show me the list of the big songs he's written.
2: When you think of country, you think of George Strait.
1: Yeah.
0: Yeah, because
2: unless you're a toddler and you listen to country.

0: Xander knew who he was in Musical Ann and Gene did, but I didn't know. I was like, wow.
1: Yeah, yep. He wrote These Days by Rascal Flatts. Mm-hmm. He wrote another one by Rascal Flatts, While You Loved Me. He wrote another one, Everyday Love, Craig Morgan, A Little Bit of Love, John Michael Montgomery songs, Colin Ray, Jody Messina. And it was really, really nice to, you know, speak to somebody who has written the songs that I said to him. You know, my daughter was 4 years old, and she learned the words to that song, Check Yes or No. And I said, you write songs, the artist or the songwriters of yesterday, they wrote songs that kind of defined who we were growing up. You know, we all listen to our songs. Everybody there has the songs that kind of they go back to. And, you know, Danny was writing when country music didn't have a whole lot of swearing in it. It was just good, really good, solid music that told a story of people's lifetimes. Yeah. And, you know, I can't say enough about after meeting him and spending time with him. You know, we really need to get out there and support, you know, when you see these guys on the road, go out and see him, because he's going to be around forever because I've given him the eternal gift of life. But, you know, he appreciates that. I'm sure he's laughing right now.
0: Well, thank you, Danny, for doing a shout out for us.
2: Yeah, that was very cool.
1: Oh, my God. Yeah, no, he was really excited about that. Like I said, he's listening in. We are going to be working on bringing Danny and Kelly back up here. And we're going to be working on a, you know, the North Western New York tour. So we can get them, you know, up there so people come in and, you know, hear the stories from the road of how these songs were written and why they were written, you know, the thought process behind it.
0: That's what we need.
2: That sounds amazing.
0: That'd be very interesting to find out. So what's going on this weekend?
1: Yeah,
0: where are you going to be?
1: Tracy and Jen sound amazing. And Jill sound amazing. So let them know that.
0: All right.
2: We'll do. Yeah.
1: We got a lot actually going on this week. So on the 18th, which is obviously Friday, a lot of you people up there in Western New York know Jack Brown from Sophistafunk. They're throwing a birthday party for him at the our birthday celebration at the 443 Club. Now that is in Syracuse, but I wanted people out there to know because I know we have a huge fan base when I brought him out there before. Another one, they're a band out of Syracuse, but the old go-to Bunsies, they have a band called The Arcade. The Arcade is absolutely amazing. If you love 80s music, those are the boys that you got to go see. And Bunsies is, you can't get a better place than Bunsies for pretty much.
2: That sounds fun.
1: Then on Saturday, both days on Saturday, you guys got the Oktoberfest out there.
0: We do.
1: On Saturday in Fairport. And
2: he knows it all.
1: Water Street Music Hall has Jukebox on. They're called Juice Box, which is more like a techno, emo type music. That's a really good venue.
2: Oh, I remember
1: that. You get a chance to go out there to see that. Those are kind of the four top that I came across that if I was in town, that's where I'd be going.
0: Wow. All
2: right.
0: Okay.
2: Yeah. Well, we'll just come to you.
0: Maybe. Yeah. He's Brian's picks of the week.
2: Yeah.
0: He knows more than we do sometimes.
1: That's where I would go. You know, we're on the road a lot, but we're always, you know, when I'm on the road and, you know, at a show or whatever, I'm always looking to make sure, you know, we haven't been in town much this summer. We've been on the road between Toronto and, you know, wherever else we've been. But we're always looking back at our hometown and seeing what everybody's doing and always keeping an eye on Shaking Up Rochester.
0: Well, thank you. Thank you very much.
1: This Saturday,
0: I'll be out in Waterloo seeing Chelsea Lynn. I got some tickets. So
1: yeah, and that's that. Let me know how that show goes. So I'm really interested in hearing about that.
0: Okay. I'll let you know. And,
1: all right, guys. You have a great week.
0: Okay. Well,
2: right,
0: you too,
2: care,
0: Brian. Bye-bye.
1: Talk to you guys.
0: Right,
1: bye-bye,
0: guys.
1: Bye.
0: All right. Let us get a hold of Jill and Tracy. Get them back
2: we'll
0: in
2: here. Shortly.
0: All right.
2: One more option to hang out this weekend.
0: That's right.
2: The Drowning Cowboys playing at the Cottage Hotel of Mendon. We're going to be on the main stage this time.
0: Okay.
2: On the Saturday night.
0: Ooh, yeah. Saturday.
2: Yeah.
0: Well, I won't be able to come see you. I'm going out to Waterloo.
2: No, there's so much going on.
0: Well, that's true. Plus, you're there all the time anyway, so I can catch you again.
2: Yeah, big shout out to Hillary and all the great staff there.
0: Okay. All right, well, they're setting up. Come over here. Get back over here. You got to come back. All right. We're all getting set up, everybody. Jill and Tracy are coming back. Musical Ann and Gene. The break's over with, so we're here. We're back. Everybody
3: set
0: up.
3: Gang's all here.
0: Yes.
3: Yes. We're in In the green room.
0: The green room, yes. So, let's play a song. Woohoo! Your turn. Your turn.
4: Okay, my dear. Maybe you should go while I power up my iPad.
3: I can.
0: Okay.
4: Okay. Okay. All right.
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4: All right, I'll sing the song, I guess, and then if you want to know about it, let me know. It's called The Singer.
0: Singer, yes. Post-

0: Thank you.
1: Very cool.
0: That was literally inspired right here in Rochester at Love and Cup. A local band got up, this little gal, Gabby, in Courtyard, got up, and I saw her preparing to sing, and she's fixing her hair and doing all those things. And then the music started, and everything was transformed by the music. And I saw that song like a movie in my head. And I had to learn how to write anything even slightly bluesy. I had no clue.
2: I was going to say, I had a cool, like, I could hear that, like, a bluesy groove to it.
0: It made it feel a little bluesy, so I had to research that. But
3: like a lot of bluesy. What a great vibe.
0: Thank you.
3: Like an old movie.
0: Thanks. Yes, yes.
3: In a smoky dye.
0: Exactly. I love it. You nailed it.
3: She had dark lipstick on.
4: Does she know you wrote that about her?
0: Here's the crazy thing. I did it at Merce Open Mic, and she was there the first time I ever. She didn't know.
2: Wow.
0: She didn't even know I wrote the song. She was there the first time I ever sang that song in public.
5: Did you tell her?
0: Yes. Before I sang it, I said, Gabby, I can't believe you're here.
6: That's why.
0: You inspired this song.
4: What a compliment.
0: That's the universe for you.
4: Yes.
2: Did she like it?
0: She did.
2: Okay.
0: No, she hated it.
6: That's what she was
7: going to say. All right, you ready, Trace?
5: I'm ready. I'm going to do Russ's song. It's not about Russ.
7: Okay.
5: We always joke about it.
7: Yes, we do.
5: No, it's off the album, and I'm doing the new album songs, which was released the end of March. And this seems like a long time now. Anyway, this is called Boss of Me. Oops. Losing the sound. Okay.

0: Can you tell everybody why you wrote this song? I get a kick out of why you wrote it.
1: Why I wrote it?
0: Yes.
1: Okay. So it sounds like it's about a man and a woman, and I'm saying to the guy, hey, look, you're not the boss of me, but you're the boss of you. But actually, I was a school psychologist, and I was going back to work in a job in Minnesota where it was online. And I started working, and I had all this training for doing online psychology, and I started the training, and the woman that I was working with started bossing me around. And I said, I'm the boss. In my mind, it was like, I'm the boss of me. You're the boss of you. Don't tell me what to do, and I won't tell you. And that night, a lot of my songs come out of journaling. I've learned in songwriting classes, journal your thoughts, and then lift the best lines. Because you might have a lot of crap in what you write, but there might be a line here or two that's like a gem. And so I had that written, and I went to California, and Jordan and I were doing the album, and he said, okay, what do you got? And I said, well, I've got this boss of me stuff. And he listened to it, and he goes, I like that. I'm hearing Tom Petty. Let's do like a Tom Petty vibe. So he started on the guitar, and we started putting it together. But it was actually, and then we made it into like a song between a man and a woman, like, you know. Mm-hmm. And I said, you know, because I like to be fair. I'm the boss of me, but you're the boss of you. Like, I'm not telling you what to do, so don't tell me what to do. And I feel that way with men or women or anybody, you know. So yeah. And the wildflower, I'm a free bird, I'm a wildflower, that kind of came from a Petty kind of, remember his song? Yeah. Wildflower. I'm a free ride, I was born to run. It came from all the old songs that had been done in the past, and that's where some of those lines came from. Nice. Yeah.
0: So. Makes sense.
2: Yeah. Very cool.
1: Yeah. It's my favorite, one of my favorite songs now.
0: Jean, you gonna say something?
3: No.
0: Oh, no, not right now.
3: Oh, I thought you were
0: gonna say something.
3: Okay.
0: what goal do you guys think that you're gonna be like, or are you achieving? What do you wanna do like in say the next 5 years, or where do you hope your music is at that point, you think, you know?
1: Okay, I'll go first, and then I don't wanna over talk because I can do that.
0: Okay.
1: My goal right now in the next 5 years is to get into sync. So I have an opportunity where I'm writing songs for placement in a soap opera called The Young and the Restless.
3: Oh, I'm familiar with that one.
1: And I was surprised to find out that 3 million people watched The Young and the Restless. I went to watch it. I'm not going to say anything bad about it, but it's definitely a soap opera. It's still have the old song. My job is now to, one of my jobs is to write love songs for them. And I like writing love songs. And so, but it's very different. So my goal is to kind of get into TV a little bit more and hopefully write for some movies down the line. And it might just stay where it is, but that's my goal of expanding and just writing more songs and more albums and just keep doing what I'm doing, I guess.
4: Good. Yeah, that's awesome. Tracy's a real inspiration to me for sure. And, you know, I'm not sure where I'm headed with this. This was a big surprise to me. I had no idea I was going to be a singer-songwriter until, like, the past couple years. And, but I know I'm writing a lot of songs. I'm writing a lot, and I love it. And I'm going to produce some more shortly. So, you know, my goal, I guess, is to just keep growing as a songwriter and building, especially, you know, a network among the women songwriters in my circle and in my life, because I feel that it's lacking. You know, in my life, you know, it's hard to find other songwriters that want to interact and, you know, that you get along with and share that passion. So, you know, I want to produce more music. I don't see myself out there being a big performer ever at this, you know, age and time in my life. I don't want to do that. I just want to write, produce, and support other artists and enjoy myself with my music.
0: It sounds great.
2: Is your music on streaming yet? Spotify, Apple Music?
1: Yes, or? We're both on Spotify and all the other. There's like, when you distribute music, you go on like 50 platforms. Mm-hmm. Spotify is the best because that's where we get most of the royalties. But Apple, Pandora, YouTube also, for people who don't want to pay for services. Most people can get YouTube for free, I think, right?
2: Yeah. Mm-hmm.
1: So you can just go to YouTube. Both our songs or albums and things are all on YouTube.
4: Okay. Yeah, Spotify, yeah. Apple, yeah. All the streaming platforms.
1: Apple, Deezer, all of
4: there.
1: Them. Yeah.
0: So all right. Don't you have some covers on your iPad?
4: I do.
0: Yeah.
4: I do. I designed the artwork for my album for each song. Like, this is how, you know, fresh I am at songwriting. I designed a cover for each song. Then I come to find out that how that works is the ones you drop as singles get their own cover. The other ones get the album cover. So three of my songs that I drop first. But I do have them all. I mean, if you want to see
0: us. People, if you want to go on our Facebook page, Shaking Up Rochester, you can see the live feed. Jill's going to show us.
5: Ooh. All right. Oh, wow.
1: Yeah, Jill does her own art. It's all hers.
4: Yeah, I do
1: her drawings.
4: I do the artwork, yeah. Xander's going to help us out.
0: Yeah.
4: I'll just kind of flip through my... Okay, that's for the singer. These are all done on black paper with Prisma pencil colors, and I just love drawing, painting, anything that I can do. Okay. And that's the singer. This is for Storm Warning, which is the next song I'm going to play for you.
0: Oh, cool.
4: And I drew this drawing for my... partner Todd over there that
0: Todd,
4: loves
0: Todd.
4: Lions.
0: Oh, he's got it on. Look at it. And
4: we weren't living together, so it was hanging in his house for a long time, and now it's at our house, so it's back home.
0: Cool.
4: And this is for No Longer Fit to Be Seen, which was the first song I released because I had some blankety blank to get out to the universe before I could move forward.
0: Right.
4: And this song says it. You know, I know that people relate to no longer feeling fit to be seen.
0: Right.
4: And you know, this song was very powerful for me. That's actually my most popular song so far as well. And that's for When I'm Gone, which is a song about when I'm gone. Imagine that.
0: I was going to play that at your when you're gone?
4: Yeah, yeah. And Terrifying Love, which is a love song I wrote for Todd.
0: Todd!
4: And What a Shock is sassy little number about, you know, please means you have to do it. If I say please, you're obligated. So that was the cover for that. And there's the cover for the album because I did change the cover. Sorry about that. But it's no longer Flowers in a Wishing Well. Okay. I actually changed my album cover. So there you go.
0: Wow. Nice. Very nice. Now, when you guys have done shows and you've been out, have you guys been on the road or just local or
1: no? We did the Rabbit Hole, together.
0: Okay.
1: Jill had a gig at the Rabbit Hole with Todd.
2: Oh, where's that?
4: Exchange Avenue.
2: Oh, okay.
1: Yeah, it's
4: right by the police department and stuff. Like right by the police department.
0: Oh, where? Not in Rochester.
1: No, it's it's across from Cornhill.
0: Oh, Cornhill.
1: Exchange
4: Cornhill. Still Rochester.
1: It's Exchange Street.
0: Oh,
1: yeah. There's all those restaurants and places there. Yeah.
4: Great food.
1: No, it's great food.
3: Near the Blue Cross Arena.
1: They actually have rabbit stew.
4: I mean, we both have played out in Rochester and in different areas. Yeah. I recorded in Nashville, but I didn't play down there, you know. You can't play on the street anymore. You can't even busk in Nashville anymore. They will arrest you.
0: What?
4: So that dream didn't happen.
1: Oh, that's great.
4: But I did get to record.
0: They all got bureaucrats.
4: I don't know when it changed.
0: Probably when all the Yankees came down there, probably.
4: Yeah, I don't know when.
0: Yankees came down there and ruined that all, probably.
1: Oh, that's weird.
4: But we do have the Bluebird Circle coming up October 8th at the Biltmore with the seven singer-songwriters with original songs.
1: Yep.
0: Now, are you guys going to meet? You guys have a place where you guys meet?
4: This is our first, this is literally our very first debut of this Bluebird Circle singer-songwriter.
1: If this goes well, we're thinking of doing another showcase maybe every season. We'll see.
4: Quarterly type thing.
0: You know, can anybody join you guys?
4: Everybody can attend, but if anybody, you know, we are looking to support female singer-songwriters.
0: Okay.
4: So anybody can reach out to myself or Tracy, and then we, you know, would ask you to send in some music samples and things like that. So, and then we would invite, we're inviting our guests, you know, based on things like that.
0: Gotcha. All right.
2: Can prospective musicians message you on your social media platforms? You want to
4: plug? Please.
2: Yeah.
4: Absolutely.
2: Okay.
1: Please. Yeah.
2: And Facebook, Instagram.
1: Facebook and Instagram. Both of us are on Facebook.
4: Messenger
1: and Instagram.
4: Is best for me.
1: Message
4: just
1: us.
4: Saying.
1: Yep.
4: Anything's fine, but.
1: Yep.
0: Has anything funny happened to you guys at any places? Anything strange or anything?
4: Well, our very first gig ever, we literally had the entire car loaded. We were getting in the car, and I got a phone call that the wind had caused the venue to have to shut down. So my very first gig ever, I didn't get to go to. And then the next one, I pretty much passed out from other, like, weather and sun in my eyes and just literally
1: too hot
4: craziness.
2: You could tell people you blew the house down.
4: Yeah, I did.
2: Yeah, your first gig ever.
4: That's not really funny, but I basically got a lot of the hard stuff out of the way right in the beginning. Some of it evades me now, but yeah.
1: I can't think of anything funny. I think the thing that happens is you never know at a gig what's going to happen. Like, every time I go to a gig, it's different. You can play the same songs, but it's a different audience. Right. Something's wrong with the equipment today. You know, mic's not right.
5: Like here.
1: I mean, yeah.
5: Right.
1: I mean,
6: well, we know.
1: I'm sure you guys know, like, right? Every time you do it again and again and again, and it's never the same experience, ever.
5: That's true.
1: Yeah. So that's all I can say about that.
7: Yes, I love technology.
2: So this the Bluebird Circle, is it going to be... Is anybody bringing a full band kind of thing, or
4: no,
2: is it just going to be campfire
4: style?
2: Okay.
4: My vision with this was Nashville style, you know, acoustic singer-songwriters who write their music and play their instrument and sing their songs, and just like Nashville, like a very relaxed. I know Nashville, you know, the Bluebird does offer a band. We're starting out with the acoustic level of things because some singer-songwriters, it can be a lot if you're not used to playing with a band. Right. All of a sudden, you've got a band, and it can be very disorienting. And we want our attendees and our people we're showcasing for to feel comfortable in what they've got going on and produce their music, you know, present themselves,
1: themselves. Susie Blair, like, she doesn't play acoustically a lot. So if you want to, she's in a band, right? She rocks out. She's a cool rocker, right? Woman rocker. She's great. She doesn't get a chance to do autistic. She's acoustic. Maybe I'm autistic. Acoustic guitar of her original songs. She's usually out there doing, like, you know, covers for bands and stuff. So this gives her, like, an opportunity to get out there and show people what she can do.
4: Yeah.
1: So, yeah. So we think this will be good.
2: Yeah, sounds like it'll be a good time.
4: We're excited about it.
1: Yeah. We're excited, yeah.
2: That's the 8th, you said?
1: Yeah. It's October 8th 18th. From 7 to 9.
5: 18th.
4: Oh, 18th?
1: No, October 8th. From 7 to 9.
4: My brain got the podcast date
1: Don't listen
4: up.
1: To Jill. It's October 8th, 7 to 9.
4: Hey, I'm the boss of me.
1: Yeah, I know, and I'm the boss of me.
5: On a Thursday.
2: It'll be a Thursday night.
1: It's a Thursday night. It's a Thursday night.
6: I just might.
5: Yeah, I think so.
1: Yeah, the Biltmore is changing a little bit, and on Thursday nights when Reb's going to have, like, and Reb and Jake are going to have, like, more, like, acoustic-style stuff and singer-songwriters and, like, duos and stuff. And then on the weekend, they're going to rock out. They're going to have Friday and Saturday nights are going to be rock bands.
5: Oh, okay.
1: So, cool. So there's some changes at the Biltmore.
2: All right, that sounds like it'll be fun.
5: Yeah. Sounds like it'll be lots of fun. All right. Now, is there anybody that you guys ever, when you were growing up or whatever, now even maybe, is there someone you would like to play with? Is there any musician that you guys...
1: Oh, yeah, Sheryl Crow. But I didn't grow up with her.
5: Okay.
1: Sheryl Crow would be my person I'd love to meet and play a song with. Yeah, I think that would be so cool. She seems like a really nice person.
5: Okay. Well, you, Jeff?
4: Well, this is a tough one because... Okay. One of the reasons I'm a singer-songwriter is the influence of Alyssa Trahan from Rochester, who knows now in Nashville, and did produce my album. Mm-hmm. She did all the production, mixing, mastering. But I heard Alyssa's Baby Blues and Stilettos album, and my heart became a songwriter. Mm-hmm. And I've always had a dream that someday Alyssa would sing one of my songs. But if I could, you know... That's like an impossible dream in my head to perform with Alyssa Trahan, but that would be my dream.
6: Hey, no, it's not.
4: She's going to be here shortly doing a bunch of shows. You know, she's coming back to do Good Smoke with Amanda Ashley, and Alyssa will be at Good Smoke coming up, and she's going to also be at B-Side, but I won't be on stage with her. Todd will. I won't.
1: Okay. You never know, Joe.
8: Someday, you never know. Manifest.
6: That's right.
8: Yeah.
4: But if a girl's got a dream, I'm going to cast that in the wishing well.
5: There you go. What is Todd over there? What's your story? Can you come and tell us?
4: Come on. He's like, no.
5: That's it.
1: I play the drums.
4: Okay. Todd is an amazing, Todd Hashman is an amazing drummer, and he plays in multiple bands, being Shades of Grey, Riverside Avenue, which is an REO Speedwagon cover band, and Alyssa Trahan, and others. Myself with a duo, another gentleman with a duo, Tommy Aquilina. So he's a busy guy. Very talented drummer.
1: Yes, very talented.
5: I know, because I always hear that I have a hard time finding drummers. Bands.
4: He's not even really over there. We're just pretending.
2: Okay. A little radio magic there.
1: Todd is in demand. He's a pretty busy guy.
5: Yes, he is.
1: Yeah.
5: Wow. Don't you know John? Don't you know John Libitor?
4: Oh, yeah.
5: Yeah, you know John. That's right. Okay.
4: John filled in with Alyssa's band while one of the band members had to step out. Yeah, we know John.
5: He fills in for everybody, it seems. I
4: think there's clones of him going all over Rochester.
5: Yes. I never met such a busy bass player in my life. He's a very busy man. Very busy.
0: All right, what do we got next?
2: Yeah, we got time for a couple more tunes, right?
4: All right. Yeah. I think it's my turn, right?
1: I can't remember.
4: Yeah.
2: Yes.
4: Okay.
2: Yeah.
1: There you go.
4: All right, Storm Warning. All right, Storm Warning. We'll do the let the ancestors speak a little bit.
1: There you go.

0: Thank you.
1: Tom, let me get a picture of his shirt over there.
2: Yeah, the storm warning shirt.
1: Yes, storm warning.
2: You can text me. I can print out all my artwork on shirts or bags, but I don't have a website. I just,
3: Who are your ancestors? Who were you singing for?
2: Who are my ancestors?
3: What inspired you with that?
2: I don't know exactly. Honestly, I just know that my ancestors, because the song poured out of my soul without my permission, so to speak.
3: Very interesting.
2: It just poured right out, like there it was, like sung it into the phone. Done. I'm like, what happened? It was so crazy.
3: Very cool.
1: Yeah,
3: it comes in.
2: Yeah, I'll take more of those. Thank you. Yes.
1: All right, Trace.
4: Yeah, this is probably the last song, right?
1: No.
4: Oh, okay.
5: I think we can do one more for each of you.
2: Now, yeah. Are you kidding? Yeah.
4: Well, okay. Well, I'm going to play it. I'm going to play this one anyway. I was thinking this would be the last one. But this is not off the second album. This is off the first album. But I want to play it because Come Around is one of my favorite songs that I've written. And also, it's hovering, it's getting near that 100,000 streams. It's got like 98. Something.
2: She's on fire. Check out her Spotify numbers. It's crazy. I'm like, she's like, I don't have that many numbers. I'm like, Tracy, just stop it.
4: Well, it's all relative, right? You know? I mean, Sheryl Crow is tonight. How many, and I have how many.
3: Don't compare
4: myself to Sheryl Crow, probably. Yeah.
2: She's doing great. Don't
3: you
2: let
3: have
2: kid
3: to
2: you.
3: Start somewhere.
4: Yes. I'm doing
1: right.
4: small for, I'm doing well for a small artist. We'll put it that way. But Come Around was one of my first songs, one of the first songs I wrote, and one of the songs when I was in a different relationship and a different time and needed to get out of it. But I was still a school psychologist. And it felt like, because my mom was dying and my first husband was dying and I broke up with my husband and I left. And it felt like, and I was still working, it felt like everybody had expectations and everybody had points of view and they were asking me for answers, and I was helping them, but nobody was trying to help me. Nobody knew what I was going through and what troubles I had. And so it came out, who's going to rescue you when you're tumbling to the ground? Who's going to rescue you? And I wrote it outside myself, like I was singing it to somebody else, but it was really about me. This is called Come Around.

0: Thank you.
1: Yes. Yeah, I like that one a lot.
2: Yeah.
0: Thank you.
3: Got a great groove. I love it.
2: I liked it a lot.
0: Go listen. Get me up to that 100,000.
2: Yeah. Yes,
4: wonderful.
2: All right, let's get going. Come on, Jill. Right.
5: Well,
1: that was.
5: Sometimes this one gets away from me on the chords a little bit. I wrote this song and I wrote it with more chords than most of my songs. Okay. So, but I'm going to do it when I'm gone. And if my daughters are listening, sorry. Took me a long time to get through this one without crying, especially if any of my kids were around.

0: you.
1: Thank you, Jill. Thank you.
2: Well, I guess we have run out of time, but why don't you guys tell us where we can find you and all that good stuff?
3: Okay, well, we both have Facebook and Instagram, and we're both on all the platforms. So Spotify, Apple, SoundCloud even, YouTube, all those, you can find us.
4: Just ask AI. It'll tell you where we are.
2: Well, say your names.
3: Oh, and I have a website, too, TracyXstrand.com. Tracy Xstrand.
2: Yeah, that's how it says.
3: Yes.
4: Jill Ann Collins, Ann with an E, like in Anne of Green Gables, if you know what that is, but... Everything's under that Jill Ann Collins, because I didn't know anything when I made up all my name things, and now that's what
3: it stuck.
4: Is.
2: Great. Well, I'm glad you two came on the show. It's a pleasure to have you both.
3: Thank you very much for having us.
2: Yes.
3: We really appreciate it.
2: Thank you.
4: You guys are fun. Thank you so
3: thank
4: much.
3: You.
2: You thank
3: too.
2: You. We like to have fun, that's for
5: yes,
2: sure.
5: Yes, we do.
3: Yes, I see that.
2: So, people, if you want to hear the show again, you can listen on Fridays from 9 to 11 a.m., and please check out our Facebook page, Shaking Up Rochester, 106.3 FM, all week long. We're going to have videos of our guests and photos. So make sure you do that. Like and follow our page. And please like and follow and check out our guest page, too. Also, we are going to have Dolly open mic next week. So make sure you tell all your friends.
5: That'll be fun.
2: Please come on down. We're looking for people. So... we need people, that's for sure. I guess you guys clean up and we'll take it from here. All right. Thank you again.
3: Hey, thank you.
5: Thank you.
2: All right.
5: Thank you.
2: All right, Gene. Let me ask you this question, Gene. Where are you going this weekend? Where are you going?
5: Well, on Thursday anyway, a little bit before the weekend, I'm hoping to see Roger Daltrey at Art Park. And
2: all
5: then
2: right.
5: Bat McGrath is in Canandaigua on Saturday.
2: All right. That's where she's going. I'm going to see Chelsea Lynn on Saturday at Waterloo, New York. And Mr. Zander.
6: I'm going to perform with the Drowning Cowboys at the Cottage Hotel of Mendon. But I'm kind of jealous. You're going to see Roger Daltrey. That was my second big rock concert ever when I was a kid.
5: What a great one.
6: Yeah.
5: Really?
6: The Who and John Entwistle, the original bass player, was still alive. And they started their show with Quadrophenia in its entirety. Wow. And then did like an hour and a half more of Who songs. It was awesome. So have fun at Roger's show. Yeah.
2: That's going to be great to see. That's for sure.
6: Yeah.
5: Yes.
6: Yeah. We always find fun stuff to do.
2: And tonight, people head down to the Biltmore.
6: That's right. The Biltmore Lounge and 47 State Street.
2: Yeah.
6: Fringe Festival starting tonight. And they'll be doing Fringe for the next 10 days, I believe. So always something interesting.
2: There's always something going on. Yeah, just check our pages out, people, because we do put our musicians on our page and where they play. And that's what we do. And if you want to come on the show, just give us a shout. 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If you want to come on the show, we're starting a book for 2027. So we need you.
5: Wow, it's almost 2027.
2: I know. I know, right?
6: Yeah, we love supporting these local musicians, and we are also listener-supported here at WRFZ. So want to get in touch with the station, Facebook, give us a message. Just to give any donation, any amount helps. We want to be doing this for a long time to come. We love doing it as much as you guys love hearing it. So
2: that's true.
5: Win-win.
2: Yes. Please, if you want to be
6: underwriters. That's right. Yeah, underwriters. Yeah.
2: It's very cheap. It's only $40 a month to be our sponsor. That's really cheap for radio. And plus, we also promote you on Facebook, too.
6: Yeah, it's a good deal. It's a good deal for everyone involved.
2: Can't forget that. Mm-hmm. And please get in touch with Touched by the Sun Pools for your pool closing. Jeremy's a reasonable guy. He'll help you with anything, pumps, fixing, whatever you need. With your pool, that's 204-POOL, P-O-O-L, pool. Call Jeremy for that.
6: Yeah, it's Rochester. Like, we're going to have a random Indian summer in October, and we're going to wish that we took care of our pool just a little longer so we can jump in.
2: That's right.
6: So let's just get it out of the way now and just be ready for it.
2: That's right. Might as well.
6: Yeah, we can't bank on the weather staying the same for three straight weeks in Rochester. Come on.
2: No, we never know what it's going to be like. We never have anything. But I do want to say, people, Dolly Day is from 9 to 5, as you know, and that is going to be this next Friday, 9/25. So we're trying to make it a national Dolly Day throughout the nation. Everyone's trying to do that. So honk on 9/25 a.m. and p.m. for Dolly. We all miss her. Like, she was taken way too soon. We know we didn't. I don't think we all knew she was 80. No. I don't know. Did you? I mean,
5: a young 80.
2: Well, yeah.
5: I knew, but she was young, young at heart.
2: Yeah.
5: And fit in with. She went into the Rock and Roll Hall of Fame, and she fits in with any group.
6: Yeah.
5: You know, or did anyway.
6: Just right. Universally loved. Yeah.
2: Yes. Well, I mean, the flag was half staff. I mean, that many stars besides Whitney got that, and some other star. I think James Brown.
0: Okay.
2: They had half mast.
7: My parents went to see her in the 60s when she was with Porter Wagoner in the beginning.
2: Oh.
7: Yes. My mother and father saw her in the beginning. Pretty cool.
2: Very nice. Very nice. So, people.
6: There's a science fiction show just out a few years ago, The Orville. It's kind of a Star Trek-esque show, and I remember the storyline. They went to an alien planet, and he inspired the people with the words of the great ancient Earth poet Dolly Parton.
2: Oh.
6: And they started a whole like revolution and changed their way of thinking, and it was just funny to hear her words in this dramatic alien way. We're like, the Parton.
5: Yeah. Right.
6: Yeah. But no, she just fit in anywhere.
5: I was amazed at how many instruments she played. I never realized she played so many.
6: Oh, yeah.
2: Yeah.
5: Until I saw her in person.
7: I think like 9 or 10.
5: Yes, it was amazing.
7: 9 or 10 or 12 instruments.
2: Yeah, you never know. Well, until you see these people in person, then you're like, wow, I never knew they did that.
7: Right.
2: Like, when I watched Kid Rock, I was like, wow, I didn't know he did all that. Who knew? Who knew?
6: The other guys I can think of like that, I've been listening to Beck lately.
2: Okay.
6: You guys like Beck? He plays everything and does his own sampling and turntables and all his instruments. And Moby, you guys know the...
2: Oh, yeah, Moby.
6: Yeah, he plays everything.
2: Yeah, oh, yeah, Moby does. He's like a musical genius.
6: Wow. Yeah. Just it's really cool to hear the artistry of, you know, with a complete vision of what Prince, of course.
2: Of course,
6: yeah.
2: Sure. All right, well, people, thank God and shake up the world out there. Make a difference and do it. Do it, do it before it's too late, before you can't. All right, night, everybody.
5: Good night. Good night.

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1: Hi, welcome to the program. On the line with us, our buddy Phil Idner, the veteran war correspondent, host of the podcast On the Edge. He's based in Kiev, Ukraine. Philip Idner on YouTube, Idner Philip on social media. Phil, welcome back to the program. How are you doing this week?
2: It's been, for the most part, quiet, except for the last 36 hours or so. We've had a return to kind of the intense attacks that we saw previously. We had a couple of things happening here, you know, inside Ukraine. There was a major kind of security conference that happened. And as many of the dignitaries were leaving the country, they stop along. What happens when you leave the country? You can't fly out, obviously, because of the risk of flying. But so everybody takes a train. And some of these trains do actually cross into Polish territory, into the Polish rail system. So what happens approximately at the border between Ukraine and Poland, they stop and they switch over the wheels for the locomotives. And so that makes them static for about 45 minutes to an hour. And apparently Russia decided to take that opportunity and actually struck the railway station, even seriously damaging one of the trains.

0: Anatoly could have been killed in a Russian attack, and the Russians had to have known this. So it's being seen as a major escalation. The other thing that we have going on in Ukraine, I mean, we have a lot going on in Ukraine, but the other thing that we have going on in Ukraine is an apparent successful counteroffensive by Ukrainian armed forces out near the fortress cities, which you and I have spoken about many, many times before, which does seem to put the momentum with the Ukrainians. There was previously kind of concerns that a Russian summer offensive would put those fortress cities at risk. Perhaps even, you know, Ukraine might have lost one of them, or even two. But now, with this very incredibly well orchestrated counteroffensive, which nobody knew about. I mean, until they actually had taken this town called Liman, which is on the approach to the fortress cities, strategically important because it does allow that approach. They did it in utter secrecy. The operational security was beyond. I have seen very few military operations that maintained operational security as well as this did. Now, remember, I have been covering wars for 30 years, and I have seen lots of, you know, very secretive, very kind of lightning attacks in lots of different, you know, battle zones. This was incredible what the Ukrainians were able to pull off without anybody knowing it. The first thing we had an indication that there was this major counteroffensive going on, they were already on the doorstep of this town called Liman. So it's been an incredible blow to the Russians. The Russian summer offensive seems to have been a failure, and actually it looks like the Ukrainians might have the upper hand right now.
1: That's remarkable. Now, the security of the air is a big issue. You know, a year and a half ago, Donald Trump and J.D. Vance saying it was the proudest moment of his vice presidency, cut off all weaponry to Ukraine, and including the Patriot interceptors that would have knocked Russian missiles out of the sky that are, you know, attacking you guys there in Kiev, you know, every night, it seems, or even every day. I saw several stories last week suggesting that, in part, in reaction to this attack on the train, that, you know, the consensus was that this is Putin's way of saying, you know, powerful, wealthy, well-connected political people, don't dare come to Ukraine. I will put your life at risk. And in response to that, the Europeans are saying, well, maybe we will protect the airspace over Ukraine. Is there any possibility that that could happen? And if NATO or just a collection of European

0: for the most part, volunteer European former soldiers and logisticians and volunteers and all that sort of thing. This is where they kind of do their depot distribution points. There might be some clandestine Western soldiers and members of the military who are there covertly, but for the most part, this is actually where the Europeans are. So there's been kind of this idea has been floated of protecting the West from Russian missiles and putting in...
1: By West, you mean the West half of Ukraine? Or do you mean the
0: Western
1: half of Ukraine?
0: No.
1: Okay.
0: No, I mean the western part of Ukraine, primarily around the city of Lviv. Mm-hmm. This has been floated before. I'm sure that the Kremlin would freak out. They would jump up and down and scream bloody murder and threaten this, that, and the other thing. The threat of using any kind of nuclear weapon, tactical or strategic or whatever it is, just don't see that happening because that's a bell that can't be unrung. And China has been very outspoken in its opposition to Moscow using a nuke.
1: Right.
0: And again, once you use a nuke, everything changes. There would be a no-fly zone. I have no doubt of that. There would be a massive influx of more weapons and assistance to Ukraine. So I don't think a nuke. Now, what I do think might happen is that there is the possibility that the Russians would step up their kind of espionage and their hybrid warfare in Europe. And the Europeans are becoming more and more vocal about these incidents that are happening at weapons factories. Of course, there was the attack last month in Germany in Leipzig airport in which they found Russian drones with munitions on them trying to strike at Ukrainian cargo planes apparently carrying weapons. There have been assassination attempts. There's a number of things that Russia is doing just below the radar, loud enough to, threaten the capitals and the security and the military of the West and Europe in general. But they're trying not to tip their hand. And I think that if there was some sort of no-fly zone, even if just in the western part of Ukraine, you might see an escalation in clandestine and covert terror attacks, basically, yeah, by Moscow.
1: Right, and they're doubling and tripling down right now on their PR, social media attacks. I mean, they've got these videos now of Democrats where they're putting words in their mouths, accusing the Democratic Party of being pedophiles and criminals and stuff. I mean, it's just wild what Russia's doing, which raises the question. You mentioned President Xi being, cautioning Putin not to use nukes. I have a lot of respect for your observation, your military and geopolitical observations. You've been in this business a lot longer than me, Phil. And I'm assuming that you've seen the reports that President Xi bailed on this meeting in India for dinner with Modi. There are concerns that he is quite sick. He might have had a stroke. Other people are saying it was probably just food poisoning. Nobody knows for sure. What do you make of all that?
0: China isn't really my bailiwick. Yeah, obviously, keep an eye on things like that. And, there have been rumors of Xi's ill health for quite some time, actually.
1: Oh, really?
0: There's been a lot of... I have colleagues and friends who study China far more than I do, and I get that information from them. So, mm-hmm. Be that what it may. There's also this discussion that is kind of in the ether now, kind of floating around. There's a conference that's coming up in which Trump and Putin and Xi will all be attending. And there's some, there are those who are floating the idea of a tripartite meeting between the three of them. Mm-hmm. Whether or not that actually is going to happen, I don't know.
1: Xi's supposed to come to Washington in 2 weeks.
0: Well, there's that too, exactly. So, Xi is definitely involved in that. I mean, Zelensky just came out with a statement today saying that, he wished that China would take a more proactive stance in ending the war. But he seems to be

0: taking Russia aside was what Zelensky said today.
1: Yeah.
0: So, you know, the problem with that, with this possibility of kind of the great powers, even though Russia is no longer really a great power, but rather now a client state of Beijing, that, you know, that leaves out the Ukrainians themselves. And this is a big, big problem. And it's something that needs to be rectified, in my opinion. And that is that in whatever negotiation happens, Ukraine must be at the table because they are a sovereign state. And to impose a peace that might not be acceptable to the people of this nation would just start another cycle of conflict, because the Ukrainians will not stop fighting. And so, you know, this will complicate things. It will not ease things unless Kiev is part of the solution.
1: Yeah, I totally get it. Phil Intner, the podcast is On the Edge. Intner Philip on social media. Philip Intner over on YouTube.
0: Good one this week. We're talking about a very timely topic, AI and AI's use in the Ukraine war.
1: Fascinating.
0: Tune in.
1: Yeah, On the Edge is the podcast. Phil, thanks so much. Always great talking with you. Stay safe, my friend.
0: Indeed.

0: choice is still ours, but not for long.
1: So this is going to be, I think, a type of litmus test for Donald Trump. First of all, this legislation, there is a Russian sanctions bill that a week or so ago was passed the United States Senate and went to the House. And the House voted on it yesterday, 58 House Democrats. Now, Hakeem Jeffries said, don't pass the bill. And the reason why he said don't pass the bill was because he said it's got so many loopholes in it, it's a placebo bill, basically. It doesn't do what needs to be done. This is what he said exactly. This is what Hakeem Jeffries said. He said, the manner in which this bill has been written doesn't require the president of the United States to impose sanctions on Russia. In fact, there are so many loopholes written into the bill, I believe, that it's very unlikely that the sanctions relief contemplated in the legislation will ever see the light of day. In other words, the legislation, while it, you know, sanctions Russia and all this kind of stuff, doesn't force Trump to do it. And it's on its way now to Trump's desk for his signature. But that said, you know, Gene Shaheen, who is the ranking member, the Democrat, the chief Democrat on the Senate Foreign Relations Committee, said, please do pass this legislation because it's better than nothing. And she said, if we fail to pass it, that sends a message to Putin that he's won. She said, Congress's failure to impose additional costs would send a dangerous signal. The Kremlin is watching. Kiev is watching. NATO allies are watching. So are Beijing, Tehran, and Pyongyang. And I'm inclined to agree with Gene Shaheen, but however it shakes out, the interesting thing and the thing that, you know, we all need to keep an eye on is whether Trump signs this legislation or not. And if he does, whether he enforces it or not. And these are big questions, given the fact that Donald Trump always does what Vladimir Putin wants and has for over a decade now. That Putin runs Trump. Putin owns Trump. Whether Trump is terrified of Putin, wants to be Putin when he grows up, figures that if he can make it through his presidency, Putin will let him have a $1 billion hotel in Moscow. Whether Putin's got pee-pee tapes, or we know that Putin was friends with Jeffrey Epstein, you know, what kind of dirt does he have on Don? Who knows? But the idea that Trump is going to take this legislation and based on this legislation, he's really going to put the screws to Putin. I'm with Hakeem Jeffries that I'm real skeptical it's going to happen. And yet I'm with Gene Shaheen that I want to see it exposed. But beyond, but more than either of those two arguments, and I realize, you know, this is one of those things where reasonable people can disagree. Even beyond that, what astonishes me is that I haven't heard a single word about this in the media this morning on CNN or MSNBC, which I've been monitoring all morning. Not one word. That Trump has to make a decision on this thing to sanction Putin, and then he has to make a decision about whether he's going to execute a law that he signs or doesn't sign. I mean, this is a test of Trump and his loyalty to the guy who apparently owns him, Vladimir Putin. And nobody wants to discuss it in our media, which just blows my mind. So keep an eye on this. So what's on your mind today? Chaz in Lakewood, Washington. Hey, Chaz, what's up?
2: Spasiba, comrade, is another glorious day in Trumpistan, is it not?
1: Indeed. Indeed it is, Chess. What's up?
2: First of all, at the top of the program, you mentioned American corruption. And not only is America's reputation for corruption at an all-time high, but people forget that our lifespan has gone down by 2 years during Trump's reign, okay?
1: Mm.
2: All right. I wanted to relate that based on your report of gas prices going up and we're hearing in general, I just bought a used EV. It'll be my second car, and I'll use it around town, which is like 90% of my driving, and I plug in it every night. It'll cost me pennies instead of gas. And mine has half the range of a new EV, but I got it for less than $3,000. I'm sure.
1: Really? What'd you get?
2: Yeah. What I got was a 2011. It's like a 15-year-old Nissan Leaf.
1: Oh, and wow. Those are great little cars. Yeah.
2: No, it's good, and it only has to hold me like 3 or 4 years when I start drawing Social Security, and then I'll get myself an all-out luxury model. But I just think it's, you know, yeah, you can get used EVs, I'm sure, for under $5,000.
1: Oh, yeah.
2: And, and I bought it from a former Ukrainian citizen, Tom.
1: Oh, sweet. Sweet.
2: Yeah, a guy who just emigrated a few years ago. Mm-hmm. One last thing, if I can.
1: Mm-hmm.
2: I'm a paid subscriber, but I get your report in Hunter in a Farmer's World, and I think people could benefit from those and Wisdom School. So I think that it definitely warrants having more mention. And the Troublemakers Book Club is a little out of reach for me. But all of this has become so valuable in a media atmosphere that is being increasingly choked off, Tom.
1: Well, thank you, Chiz. Thank you. And mm-hmm. I know occasionally you've sent me ideas for the ADHD newsletter, HunterInAFarmersWorld.com, and I appreciate that. In fact, I've used them several times. So, Chiz, keep it up.
2: I hope they help.
1: Thanks a lot, my friend.
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1: Apparently, Todd Blanche is hiding the FBI notes from this woman who says that Trump raped her when she was 13, and a judge just said, no, you got to let it out. It's going to get interesting. Jerry in Tampa, Florida. Hey, Jerry, what's on your mind today?
4: Caller talked about a response to Sleepy Joe. I've got one for you from the Godfather, Don Snorleone.
1: Don Snorleone. I love it. That's a good one. Don Snorleone.
4: What I called about was you talked earlier this week about Franz Kafka's The Trial. Well, mm-hmm. I got the chance to watch the 1962 version of it that Orson Welles produced and directed. At the time, he said it was the best movie he ever made.
1: Oh, really?
4: And
1: I was unaware that even existed.
4: Yes, it does. And it stars Tony Perkins. You know that Tony Perkins.
1: Yeah.
4: And he plays the bank clerk,
1: Joseph K.
4: subject of the movie perfectly. I mean, you watch it, and it's like you're living your worst nightmare.
1: Yeah. He was a hell of a good actor, Tony Curtis.
4: Oh yeah, definitely. Yeah, look at all the roles he played. But at any rate, you feel like you're this guy. And the reason I brought that up is because I think the American people have been spoiled for the past 250 years by being in the due process and Bill of Rights. I mean, there are plenty of countries, I believe, that you're guilty until you prove yourself innocent.
1: Yep.
4: And
1: probably more than half the world.
4: Correct. And you brought that up in relation to that woman who was charged in the secret terrorism court.
1: That's right.
4: And the worst part about it is you're trying to prove your innocence when you don't know what it is that you're being charged with doing.
1: Mm-hmm. And that was the problem she had. I mean, her lawyer was not allowed to tell her what the charges against her were. Ultimately, they put her in chains and stuck her on a plane and shipped her off to Afghanistan. God only knows what the Afghans are doing to her or with her or whatever. But, yeah, good point, Jerry. Americans, I think, we tend to take this stuff for granted. We tend to think that this is the natural order of things. We tend to think it's always going to be this way. This is actually the abnormal thing. You know, having the rule of law, having a president who's not a corrupt thief, having, a vice president who's not a neo-fascist, having legislators who actually do the people's work. That's the unusual stuff. What we're seeing right now with Putin and Trump and these other dictators or wannabe dictators, this is the norm in the world and throughout history. And, if you want to have a democracy, you got to work at it. Jerry, thank you. So well said. Thank you. RJ in Greenville, Michigan. Hey, RJ, what's up?
5: Something has been bothering me about Iran's cyber attack on our state's water systems.
1: Mm-hmm.
5: It occurs to me that it makes no sense for Iran to attack our infrastructure. It would only polarize us against Iran, thus creating another endless war against them. That would be in Trump's advantage, wouldn't it?
1: Depends on how it's done.
5: I mean,
1: I think what's happening right now, and I actually wrote a book about this, The Hidden History of Big Brother, and there's like several chapters in there about Iran and Russia, both of them infiltrating and sabotaging American water systems, sewage systems, electric power systems, things like that. They have both done it repeatedly. And, I think this is their way of basically figuring out what our vulnerabilities are. I don't think that Iran... I think these pinprick, things where they've gone after water systems and stuff, I don't think that that's their goal. I think that what they're doing is they're trying to figure out exactly how it all works and the most effective way to bring it all down, so that if the major conflict happens, if we are in a major war with Iran, if we take out one of their major cities, or we hit them really, really hard, then they try to bring us to our knees. That's my take.
5: Well, I'd like to maybe give you another possible perspective on this. Maybe I have my tinfoil hat on too tight, but what if instead of Iran actually being responsible for the cyber attacks on our infrastructure, that's our own government testing their ability to shut down our municipal infrastructure? That would accomplish two things. Well, first, what better way to make any organized resistance capitulate? Also, by blaming Iran, it polarizes the uninformed against the Islamic threat, thus, you know, giving Trump more support for his, you know, new never-ending war.
1: Yeah. You know, ever since 9/11, and arguably before that, I'd say really since 96, since Tim McVeigh's attack in Oklahoma City, there have been Americans who are saying these are inside jobs, these are false flag operations, this is the equivalent of the Nazis smuggling Marius van der Lubbe, the 23-year-old Dutch communist, into the basement of the Reichstaggebäude, the German Parliament building, so that he could, you know, light the tapestries on fire and burn down the building. And there's a fair amount of evidence, and Scherer writes about this in his book, The Rise and Fall of the Third Reich, that the Nazis actually, facilitated that from happening. And I get that. I understand the argument, and I wouldn't put anything past Trump. But it would require such a substantial conspiracy that I don't think Trump and his lickspittles are sufficiently competent to bring it off, to pull it off. And the fingerprints of Iran are real unmistakable, and they go back a decade. So, I get what you're saying, RJ, and I'm not discounting it. I'm just skeptical of it. Does that make sense?
5: Well, yes. And the reason why I say that is I think we need to become a little more cognizant of what this so-called president trying to accomplish.
1: I do think Trump is trying to provoke a 9/11 kind of attack on the United States.
5: Yes.
1: I think he's trying to get Iran to do this so that he can use it the same way George W. Bush did to get, to raise his political popularity, to make a fortune for his friends in the defense industry, and to go attack another country. What the hell, you know?
5: Well, and I wouldn't put it past him. Civil war against his own people.
1: Yeah, no. He's openly calling for that when he trash talks half America. I mean, just in North Carolina, saying Democrats are traitors and communists. I mean, that's calling for a civil war in my mind. RJ, thank you. Spot on. Chuck in Mount Prospect, Illinois. Hey, Chuck, what's up?
6: Any day now, I expect to hear Trump screaming into a phone, "Is Washington, D.C. burning? A la Hitler, is Paris burning?" That's how crazy it's getting.
1: Yeah.
6: Watch the Kennedy Center be demolished. But
1: apparently they tried to go after it with a forklift yesterday.
6: Yeah. My thing is that I think the Democrats are not framing this election well. It shouldn't be, look at what Donald Trump has done. It should be, look at what the Republican Party has allowed him to do. There are a lot of people out there who might have turned on Trump, but they still like their local Republican congressperson, and nothing's going to change if they're not voted out. I also think when this whole Trump era is over, they're going to sit there like Confederates who tried to retake their seats after the Civil War, as if they did nothing. They've caused all this. This could be over next week if they uphold their oath to the Constitution.
1: So yeah, and it doesn't
6: depend more on the Republican Party than just on Trump.
1: Yeah, I agree. I completely agree with you, Chuck. And when you say they, I mean, as few as 6 or 7 Republicans in the House of Representatives and 4 or 5 in the United States Senate could completely turn this around. And could have for the last year and a half, but they're either cowards or they're on the take, and it's
6: one of the two, or they're compromised somehow between Putin and the Epstein files. But it's unbelievable that we'll look back on this period and say, and they sat there and did nothing.
1: Yeah, I'm with you, Chuck. Thank you. Well said, Ron in Berrien Springs, Michigan. Hey, Ron, what's up?
7: the shortage of munitions, and it's also a shortage of supplies that go on the ships. Mm-hmm. I think it was last summer, New York Times did a story on logistics nightmare for the Navy operating in the Hormuz area. And the administration admitted that a number of our facilities, storage facilities, were attacked and destroyed, and our soldiers were killed and wounded in some cases, I believe.
8: Yep.
7: And I'm just curious, they admit to this, but they didn't admit this, because those storage areas contain food, water, fuel, and I'm sure they hold munitions, too.
8: Yep.
7: And I mentioned the shortage of munitions is due to the early attacks by Iran on those facilities, and also the fact that I don't think Trump's in a big hurry, or his administration, to build munitions until his family gets control of the manufacturing.
1: Well, now that Uday and Kuse are defense contractors building drones and bombs for our war effort, mm-hmm. You know, yeah.
7: Yes.
1: I think the problem isn't that Trump doesn't care. I think the problem is he's got himself in a dead-end alley here. There's no way out. I mean, if he walks away from the Iran situation and Iran wins and they decide to continue to cut off the oil to the rest of the world, the political instability is just starting. You're seeing, you know, lines of people in Jakarta, Indonesia. You're seeing lines of people in Malaysia. You're seeing people freaking out in other Asia, in the Philippines. It's starting to happen right now, and it's hitting India hard. It's starting to happen in those countries that most heavily rely on that oil from the Gulf. And it's
7: one more thing.
1: Go ahead.
7: Tom.
1: Sure.
7: Now, I said earlier, you can check my record, that I contended the Russians were sabotaging, if not blowing up our rail lines in remote areas or even in urban areas where they can get in to tie up and disrupt and destroy our infrastructure. And it was just the other day Denmark admitted that they believe Russian agents were blowing up their rail lines in Denmark.
8: Yep.
7: So, this stuff,
1: Putin has been running a full-blown war against the West for at least 15 years now, arguably longer than that. And Trump is going along with it. He's helping it happen. And the Europeans are just, you know, I mean, they've been kind of tolerating it, putting up with it up to this point. But I think that we're going to hit a limit here. And when we do, it could be very, very dangerous if NATO responds to an incursion into a NATO country, if there's a strong response, or if NATO starts defending the air over Ukraine, which Ukraine has been begging for, that could be the thing that brings the whole thing down, or that brings nukes, you know, that causes Putin to use tactical nukes on Kyiv. Jessica in Chicago. Hey, Jessica, how are you today? What's on your mind?
9: Hi, Tom. So happy to talk to you. Everyone needs to watch Forbidden Planet. The most important part is the ending of the movie. It's a very old movie, but it's a warning about the power of a computer.
1: Isn't that the movie about the apes taking over?
9: No. That's Planet of the Apes. This is called Forbidden Planet. It was made in 1956. Leslie Nielsen is in it. It's wild to watch. I watched it for the second time. I watched it so long ago. But the computer takes over the planet. The computer destroys all human life on this planet. Then a father and daughter come to the planet, and they love it. It's a beautiful planet, and the computer is so wise, it can answer any questions. So the next thing you know, the Americans come in their spaceship to explore the planet. They fall in love with the computer. They ask it lots of questions. And one of the Americans gets brain overload, and he gets ill. He's laying on the couch, and he's dying. And the most stunning part is the ending of the movie. And for people, plug your ears for 3 minutes if you're going to watch it and don't want the ending. The ending is great, Tom. The computer is on the lower level. They take the Americans down there to see it, and they say, our computer goes on for miles. And they show the clip, and my God, Tom, it is like seeing one of the data centers. It goes on and on, mm-hmm. this computer.
1: Mm-hmm.
9: everyone's saying, oh, Space Odyssey is a warning. Well, I called Senator Ossoff because I said, watch that. And his staff was so cute and funny. I go, watch the ending. And she's like, oh, I'll tell everyone. And then I also called Hakeem Jeffries because I just thought, what the heck? And I said, watch the ending. And I think they should be throwing this out for everyone to watch because that was wild. Of course, AI is communicating amongst themselves,
1: yep.
9: And they're saying, don't let them know our mistakes. Don't tell them.
1: Yeah, that's
9: keep
1: right.
9: it secret.
1: Yeah, there's a new leak from Anthropic about their AI agents saying hell with these humans, basically.
9: Right.
1: I mean, it's wild stuff.
9: So, Tom, everyone's homework, your homework. Watch it with Luis. You guys will get such a kick out of it.
1: Okay. Forbidden Planet, 1957, you said?
9: Or 56, I think.
1: 56? Okay, great. Jessica, thank you very much. Wow, amazing.
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1: It's the place where despair is not an option. I'll be right back with your calls. Yeah, I want to mention one more time, and this is really worth paying attention to. Jay Clayton is now in charge of 18 spy agencies. He was confirmed as director of national intelligence on a vote of 51-47. And Jay Clayton has no credentials for this, no experience. And Congress actually wrote, when they created this job of Director of National Intelligence, it created the Department of Homeland Security and all this kind of stuff after 9/11. They actually put a job description for the Director of National Intelligence into the law. It's mandatory language that he shall be a person with considerable experience. This is the actual, it's 50 U.S.C. Section 3023A1. It reads, quote, any individual nominated for appointment as Director of National Intelligence shall have extensive national security experience. Jay has none. He's got a nice resume. He graduated with an engineering degree from Penn, an economics degree from Cambridge, a law degree from Penn, and he clerked for a federal district judge in Pennsylvania. And he was a lawyer with one of these white shoe firms in D.C., Sullivan and Cromwell, from 95 to 2001. So he made a lot of money. He was doing mergers and running capital market deals, advising banks and telecom companies. And then he went to be the lead independent director of Apollo Global Management, running about $800 billion. So he's an incredibly, insanely rich guy. But how much time did he spend inside the CIA, the NSA, the DIA, the NGA, the NRO, or any other intelligence department? He oversees 18 of them now. Zero. Nothing. Again, the law says any individual nominated for appointment as Director of National Security, National Intelligence, shall have extensive national security experience. And the billionaire, the rich guy in charge of our national security right now, has none. So why is he in that position? Because he was loyal to Donald Trump. It's that simple. Mark Warner, who has known Jay Clayton for years, worked with him and welcomed his nomination initially. But he came out of the hearing, quote, bitterly disappointed, because Clayton just doesn't know what he's talking about. He doesn't know what he's doing. It's like on-the-job training. We've got a plumber. Mark Vine Mullen, a plumber running the Department of Homeland Security. We've got a heroin addict lawyer with a brain worm running our health departments. We've got a wrestling billionaire running our Department of Education. We've got a billionaire guy who made his money with George Soros shorting currencies as our Treasury Secretary, who apparently doesn't basically understand how our Treasury Department works. It's incredible. It's just incredible. This is the Trump administration. This is what the Trump administration has brought us. And it is, I'm telling you, it's downright dangerous. We're doing a book club now over at HartmanReport.com. Up until now, for the 5 years that we've been doing Hartman Report, every Sunday I've been putting up an excerpt from one of my books. And so, half a dozen or more of my books are now completely available online for free. You can read them anytime you want. Just by going over there go to HartmanReport.com and under newsletters, choose the well-read Troublemakers Book Club. Well, we decided to expand that and do a different book every month. We'll do 12 books a year, and some of them will be books I wrote, some will be other books. And this month's book is by a fellow by the name of Edward Bellamy. He wrote this book in 1887, the year that Grover Cleveland talked about the iron heel of the railroad corporations and the big billionaires being on the neck of the average American citizen, President Grover Cleveland. And it's about a guy who falls asleep in 1887 and wakes up in the year 2000 and walks around New York City and gets to see what America is like in the year 2000. Now, keep in mind, the book was written in 1887. And this book, and he says, in the year 2000, you know, workers have unions and everybody has a good job and the government takes care of people. And it's really kind of a utopian novel. And this is the book that kicked off the People's Party. This is the book that kicked off the union movement. This is the book that kicked off what eventually became FDR's New Deal. It's a foundational document for the progressive movement. This is a book that Teddy Roosevelt talked about. This is the book Grover Cleveland talked about. This is a book that Franklin Roosevelt talked about. It's still in print, and it was published in 1887. So, every Sunday I'm publishing a kind of summary of what is in part of the book. This last Sunday was chapters 8 through 14. And then on the last Sunday of the month, which will be the Sunday after next, I think, I'd have to look at a calendar, we will get together for a Zoom call, or actually it'll be on Substack, and we'll discuss the book. So just FYI, the book is Looking Backward by Edward Bellamy. If you want to grab a copy, you can find it. 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Looking Backward by Edward Bellamy. Mary Lou in Vancouver. Hey, Mary Lou, what's on your mind today?
8: I visited Cuba 2 years ago with a tour group. Mm-hmm. And it was very interesting. I was there for 14 days. The first 7 days, our tour guides said, look at everybody on the street. Aren't they thin? And they were. We didn't see anybody who looked like you see here in the U.S. Mm-hmm. Anyway, I was hospitalized with pneumonia the second week. Mm. The Havana hospital is absolutely huge. I think it's 20 floors high. It's cement. It's ugly, really ugly, and I think it was built by Castro. I was on the international wing on the 20th floor, and as I said, it was not air-conditioned, not at all. If you factor in the humidity index, I figured it was 110 outside. In my room, though, there was a light fan, and all the medical people were so helpful. Mm-hmm. All the medicine I received was from the U.S. It was pretty obvious, because one doctor gave me some high blood pressure medicine, and it was all in English. Mm-hmm. And I do speak Spanish, so I was able to communicate with them. Mm-hmm. All my nurses, I had 7 nurses, they all had 6 years of education.
1: Wow.
8: My doctor they were excellent. They were wonderful. One nurse did have a Russian name. Of course, Russia left there, I think, in the 90s.
1: Yeah.
8: There were very long lines for gas, and very few people drove. I did see some of the mini Russian cars. I've never seen them before.
1: Yeah, the Ladas.
8: And huge lines for buses.
1: Mm-hmm.
8: Also, people who had more money would be holding up bills in their hands to get rides in a car. Their food is very poor. They do not get enough food like they used to. Our guides told us that if we're eating chicken wings, in our allotted food for the tourists, it must have been from Miami. because people don't even have chicken anymore.
1: Wow.
8: We experienced a lot of beggars. I was very surprised. I've traveled through many Latin countries, and I never even experienced beggars in Guatemala.
1: Mm-hmm.
8: We were told to bring American money to tip, and for purchases, they have 3 monetary units. That's how unstable the country is.
1: Yeah.
8: On the carousels at the airport, there are huge packages coming through from Miami, and people told us that they're food for their relatives.
1: Right.
8: Or
1: and medication.
8: They sell them then.
1: Yeah, no, I get it. Mary Lou, I'm out of time. I'm sorry, but thanks for that was absolutely fascinating. Louise and I were there for a week back in, must have been 2010, I think, or thereabouts, during the Obama presidency. And it was a remarkable experience. Mary Lou, thank you. In New York City. Hey, Cody, what's on your mind today?
10: Hey, Tom. So understanding this relationship between Trump and Putin is super simple. It's super easy. It's like 101. Okay? And the reason that most people don't understand this is because in order to understand what's happening is you have to understand the perspective of a dictator.
1: Mm-hmm.
10: Once you do that, then everything becomes super obvious. So just like every dictator that has ever existed all around the world and all throughout history, dictators only want one thing. It's like a dog and a bone. The dog only wants the bone. And dictators only want one thing. And it's not the interest of their country. And it's not the interest of their own people. It's only great wealth and great power for themselves. It's really about wealth. Yep. The way they get wealth is by getting power.
1: Well, wealth and power are the same thing in modern society and capitalist societies.
10: Exactly. They go together. But even all throughout history, it's power and wealth. Those two things go together. That's what dictators want. That's what Trump wants. That's it. That's all he wants. Dog and a bone.
1: Mm-hmm.
10: So for Trump, why does Trump like Putin? Because Putin is like the number one person on the entire planet who is delivering to Trump all of Trump's power and wealth, right? Putin has probably spent hundreds of millions of dollars, if not billions of dollars, to get Trump elected by pumping this content into the internet. Yeah. So for Trump, Putin is the good guy, right? Not the bad guy. Putin's the good guy.
1: Right.
10: So to the rest of us, Putin is a bad guy because he's doing these awful, horrendous things like the war in Ukraine, bombing innocent people, murdering his own people, suppressing his own people. But to Trump, he doesn't care about any of that because he only cares about one thing, his own power and wealth.
1: Yeah.
10: And that's what Putin is delivering
1: excellent
10: to Trump.
1: Excellent point and analysis, Cody. And I would argue that this goes way back, that one of the things that we know is that in the 90s, when Trump was bankrupting himself after a whole string of failed businesses and after his sixth bankruptcy, literally $1 billion, according to Craig Unger, flowed into Trump properties from the Russian mafia and oligarchs connected to Putin, and buying Trump properties at wildly inflated prices to basically launder money, to clean up the cash. And Trump, this is the only thing that kept Trump afloat. So the only reason that Trump was even able to get a TV show and pretend that he was a successful businessman was because he was being supported by the Russian mafia and Putin back in the 90s. Or not necessarily Putin, but the Russian mafia, and the Russian mafia still runs Russia, and then of course Putin helped put him into office in 2016. It was Putin who hacked the DNC emails, and if that hadn't happened, Trump would not have become president, among other things.
10: Absolutely, that's why Trump loves Putin. So let me make one corollary point, and that is this. This is the reason why it's so hard for people to understand why Trump is acting this way, because it's so hard for us to overcome our deeply ingrained beliefs. And we all believe that the president of the United States is acting in the best interest of America and of Americans. It's very hard for us to understand that Trump is not acting in the best interest of America. Trump is acting only to serve himself. That's why
11: that's
10: people
11: correct.
10: Don't understand.
11: And,
10: why
11: and always has,
10: up to Putin. Yep.
11: By the way, and always has. Yep. Grab him by the democracy. That's his slogan. Betty in Surprise, Arizona. Hey, Betty, what's on your mind today?
12: Hey, I just got to say thank you, because without free media, and you guys are going to be the heroes of this story at the end. But I do want to say one thing about Mitch McConnell. As a nurse who's worked with elderly for 40 years, that man is in no way alert, oriented by any means. And I am so mad that the Democrats have not pushed back on this. We have to stick together right now to get through this. But in 2028, we need to look at Hakeem and all of the rest of those who can filibuster on the floor, but will not stand up and say that that man is not cognizant.
11: Yeah, well, Hakeem's in the House, and he's what's his name? McConnell's in the Senate. But I get your point.
12: Every Democrat needs to. And I mean, somebody ask him a question. Why can't someone just ask the man a question?
11: Well, they forbade the reporters from videoing him. And apparently it's because, as you are speculating, he's badly disabled by whatever has happened to him. But he can still raise his hand and say yes or no to a vote. And that's all that matters right now to the Republicans. They don't care if he's all there. They just want the vote.
12: Yeah, but we can't just let that fly. I mean, I don't know. It's like we just can't let it fly. Somebody's got to stand up. These congressmen are not standing up.
11: Well, and where is the governor from his state, too?
12: I like Beshear so much. But I'm telling you, because of his inaction, because he should have been the first one on the doorstep of his house.
11: Yeah. You would think. Betty, thank you for the call. Omar in Herndon, Virginia. Hey, Omar, what's on your mind today?
13: I'm calling for, you remember Grover Norquist, where he had that, where you have to sign that you're not going to raise taxes?
11: Yeah.
13: The pledge. We need to have a pledge where you say you're going to impeach Donald Trump. And every Democrat needs to sign, who won our vote, needs to sign that.
11: Prosecute the people in his administration who are committing crimes.
13: Yes, they did it in Hungary, and it's successful, you know? Start off with writing a list, you know? But, Tom, I just really quick before I get to my main point. Does Trump have any leverage over Putin, or he just choose not to exercise it?
11: Well, I'm going to get into that in the second hour of the program. I'm going to really dig into it. But basically, the House just passed this sanctions bill against Russia that has already passed the Senate. It's going to Trump for his signature. And if he signs it and if he follows through on it, it could hurt Putin. The problem is that there's a whole bunch of loopholes in it that the Republicans built into it that let, you know, Putin get away with things. But it's still it's symbolic. I mean, there's a big debate among Democrats right now about whether to promote this or not, but it has passed. You know, I think about 60 Democrats voted for it. Omar, thanks for the call. Nice to hear from you.
13: Thank you.
11: Yeah. Charles in Miami. Hey, Charles, what's up?
14: We are missing the ball as far as the people is concerned, because this man had no idea what he's doing. He's put this country in jeopardy as far as, you know, military settlement across the world, our star power across the world, our respect across different people, you know, and the way that they look at America. And, you know, since the Cold War, we have been that beacon of light. I mean, of course, it was, to me, it was propaganda on the part of our Republicans. They wanted to win the Cold War, so they did whatever.
15: To think about it, every time that I hear that they love the troops, I'm hearing is that, you know, you love them because they're disposable.
11: Yeah.
15: I mean, I'm on to the Republicans right now.
11: Oh,
15: because,
11: Trump.
15: You know, you think of people that want to get into the service because they're trying to better their lives.
11: Yeah.
15: And they have families that's following right along with them. And this man, like I said, doesn't have a plan. The generals that we have that's in there right now are not qualified. These are F generals, F or F plus, if you want to call it. The A team is gone.
11: Yeah.
15: He fired everybody.
11: Yeah.
15: You know, the one thing that I wanted to ask you, oh, man, we're out of time. But did we come to a point where, because Clinton balanced the budget, that the Republicans and George Bush was willing to sell this country out to China, that they get our debt, and slowly but surely,
16: They've been helping the Republicans win these presidencies.
11: Yeah, well, Russia certainly has been. Whether China has or not, I don't know, Charles, but Russia has certainly been helping the Republicans, and they're doing it again right now. Thank you. Steve in Park Ridge, Illinois. Hey, Steve, what's up?
17: You know, I've been listening to you through WCPT for, I think, 10-plus years. And I actually met you once at the Kane County meeting where you were a keynote speaker.
11: Oh, sweet.
17: In any event, you're an awesome radio host. But I now am going to tell your listeners, you're also an amazing author. I went to Barnes & Noble about 2 weeks ago, and I found The Last American President, authored by you, which subtitle is A Broken Man, A Corrupt Party, and A World on the Brink. And if one or more of the listeners are looking for a primer to get them motivated for the midterms and a reason to vote blue and wonder how we got to the mess that we're in, this would be the book for them.
11: Yeah.
17: But one other comment, Tom. In the back of the book, there is, I can't believe you do so much. Recent books authored by Tom Hartman, Hidden History, there are at least 10 or 12 subjects that are just, you know, where they need to be. I mean, you are something else. So I guess what my message is, congratulations not only for being a wonderful radio host, but an author. And I wish that others talk more about the books you've written.
11: Well, thank you, Steve. And all of those books are generally available for free at your local library, too. Thanks, Steve. Good talking to you. I appreciate it. Michelle in New York City. Hey, Michelle, what's on your mind today?
18: Hi, Tom. Firstly, I just want to say thank you so much for what you do. It is so, so important in this particular time.
11: Thank you.
18: I am calling because, are you aware of the article that Judge Luttig wrote for the New Republic on September 10th?
11: I am very aware of it, yes. In fact, I spoke about it earlier today.
18: Oh, I didn't know that. I didn't hear that. I am just wondering why in the world that, you know, this is so important. And media, I mean, besides a few sources, nobody's talking about this. And
11: yeah.
18: I mean, Judge Luttig, I read the article, and I also listened. He did an hour-long interview with Katie Couric on our YouTube channel. And how it came about is that he received a cold call on his cell phone, and he answered the cold call. And he was immediately conferenced into a group of former and current House representatives, plus some former very high command people, which he would not allude to who they were, but it sounded that it could be past presidents.
11: Mm-hmm.
18: And they went through that they were hearing rumors that this is how the Republicans were going to steal the midterms.
11: Yep.
18: And, you know, during the call, he just went, you know, guys, like, I'm retired. I just don't want to get involved. But then he slept on it and he said, I can't not. And he wrote this article.
11: Mm-hmm.
18: And you know, every single thing, and I don't know what you spoke about, so I don't want to, you know, reiterate and rehash everything you have. But the way that he's laid this out, I mean, Judge Luttig did say, he said, you know, the Constitution is written so soundly. It's such a great document. But the forefathers never, ever in their wildest dreams thought it would be people in the actual American government that did this.
11: That's right.
18: So there's no guardrails for that.
11: Yeah, the story I told earlier, Michelle, this what we're talking about here, what Luttig is talking about, is that on January 3rd, as Congress reconvenes, the clerk of the House reads the roll of all the people who have been elected. And if that clerk refuses to read the names of, say, a handful of Democrats, then control of the House stays in the hands of the Republicans. And if the rationale is that Kash Patel said that there was some election hanky-panky going on in their districts. The other point is that Abraham Lincoln actually, there was a plot like this that Abraham Lincoln foiled in 1862. And he actually put troops in the basement of the Capitol to take down the clerk of the court if the clerk of the court was going to go along with it. And the clerk backed down. So this is not something new. Michelle, thank you. Thank you very much for the call. And thanks for being with us today. We'll be back tomorrow, same time, same place. In the meantime, don't forget, democracy is not a spectator sport. It requires all of us. That includes you. So get out there, get active, tag your end. Be good to yourself and the folks around you. Stay safe, eat your veggies, get your exercise. We got a lot of work to do this fall. And make sure that your voter registration is up to date at vote.org. I'll catch up with you tomorrow.
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This is The Reach. Hey, it's Tom Sheridan with a public service announcement for September 18th that it's never too early to start buying Halloween candy. I mean, it's going to come up fast. October's almost here. You can't run out of candy, plus you'll have to taste test it. Hey, today I'll be talking to trivia grandmaster Johnny Showtime. He'll talk about how to win trivia at your local watering hole this fall and into the winter. Just some strategies. You're going to want that gift certificate. Of course, your favorite Reach artists, new music from Cage the Elephant, a tribute to one of the most influential rock artists of all time, lost on this day in 1970. Augusta, we got Gaga, and a guy an old friend of mine used to call Dreamy. This is The Reach.

This is The Reach. New Cage the Elephant, Beaches in Tennessee, The Band, The Night They Drove Old Dixie Down, Baya de Banderos from Emma Louise, and to get things started with Let the Good Times Roll, Mac Rebenack, or you know him as Dr. John. Hey, I have to dedicate this show to WKRP in Cincinnati. It debuted on this day in 1978 on CBS about dysfunctional characters that ran a rock radio station in Cincinnati. Lonnie Anderson was the big star. If you ever get a chance to watch it, do so. It is uncomfortably close to the real thing, really. On the way, the guy who my friend called Dreamy, and he ended up getting his own TV show. He starred in movies just for one song. New out of Chicago, Holy Joke. This is Jack Johnson. We're better together on The Reach.

song has that smoky quality. It's Tom. This is The Reach, and that's the guy that my friend Jen used to always say was so dreamy. And apparently he was, like right after that hit, which is Wicked Game. David Lynch started using him and his music. He was on, or in, I should say, Twin Peaks, The Fire Walk With Me in 92. That Thing You Do, he was Married to the Mob, even Silence of the Lambs. And, of course, he was on the Rachel and Ross Planetarium Date episode and then had his own show, The Chris Isaak Show, on Showtime. So, it just takes one big hit to get your star turn. So that's your homework assignment. What's the next big thing you're going to do to make it shine? Hey, we need some foot-stomp and acoustic cuts. Let's see. We've got the Wood Brothers, Edward Sharp and the Magnetic Zeros, and these guys who, in 1970, just retreated to a cottage in Wales to write and record some songs. Like this, on The Reach.

The Reach of Rochester on a Friday afternoon. It's Tom. That was Edward Sharp and the Magnetic Zeros in Home. And then Witness from the Wood Brothers, a great song. And from Led Zeppelin, Bronnier Stomp. Then that was the name of the cottage they retreated to in Wales to record that song in the album Zeppelin 3. There was no running water, no electricity. They were using the Rolling Stones mobile studio to record. And then they'd go back into that Wales cottage. Can you even understand people from Wales? Have you heard that accent? You know what? Matthew Rhys is from Cardiff, Wales. And he just won a bunch of awards at the Emmys for the horror series Widow's Bay. If you haven't seen it, it's really funny. It's supposed to be scary, but it's really funny. My daughter turned me onto that. She's like, oh, you've got to see it. And then Matthew Rhys did The Americans, right? If you haven't seen that, you should, with his future wife, Carrie Russell. And then he sounds like an American. It just blows me away. But then when he speaks with his Wales accent, and again, he was from Cardiff, it's hard to understand. Anyway, there's my TMZ moment. Another one coming up. Gaga just had a baby with Michael Polanski, her husband. That's on the way from A Star Is Born. Always Remember Us This Way. But this is new from Goose. Good to Be. The album is Big Modern. It's here on The Reach.

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the reach of Rochester to start our record release party. It was Wilco heavy metal drummer. In 2001, on this day, Wilco released the entire album Yankee Hotel Foxtrot on the band's website. That was a big deal in 2001. The physical release of the album never came out until the next year. And that was just Hard Sun from Eddie Vedder, released in the soundtrack of the movie Into the Wild on this day in 2007. It's Tom. Hey, this summer I joined a trivia team. Exciting stuff. Actually, it was really fun. I ended up at the Black Dog Cafe on Martha's Vineyard every Thursday night with Team Dog Park. I actually contributed. I got some answers right and added to our point total. Now, I know this winter that we're probably all going to head to a pub at some point, maybe warm our bones next to the fire, and end up in any one of the trivia contests around town. I know the Old Toad has one, Love and Cup, Marshall Street, the Angry Goat, the Old Stone Tavern, the

0: Rabbit Hole Tavern. They have a trivia contest as well. I talked to this summer's Grand Master of Ceremonies. His name is Johnny Showtime on Martha's Vineyard about why trivia is so popular and some of the strategies and then some of his insights for what, over 25 years?
1: Yeah, 25 years ago. And then it kind of snowballs from there. It kind of just keeps going. It's one of those things where you wake up every day and you go, am I still doing this? But to be fair, I do enjoy it. The old adage that you do something you love, you'll never work a day in your life. All that's true. All that nonsense is true.
0: So you are working. How many nights a week do you do this?
1: And in the wintertime, I do about 3 nights a week, but in the summertime, it's 5 nights a week.
0: So is it gaining in popularity? Because it seemed to get more crowded by the week.
1: We pull a crowd over. I mean, we're in the 20s, 25, 29 teams. We've done that at the Bad Martha's Brewery. Just kind of, it goes on and on and on. There's like no limit to the amount of people that show up. The Black Dog on Thursdays, as you know, we kind of sell out to capacity there 12 months a year.
0: Why is it so popular?
1: I think people like a team sport that's not really, you know, physical, and it's just it's a great way to like start conversations too. It seems to be a different generation. I think trivia right now is booming because this new generation of kids like to do things in groups of six or seven. That was never the case when I was coming up. You know, I'm 50 years old. When I was coming up, you had like one ride or die that you were hanging out with, and like maybe you'd see some other crowds. But these kids go out in numbers that I've never seen. So they want something they can do together. Trivia is a team of six. It's having its heyday right now because this is the generational thing.
0: Can you just explain the format that you use for people who haven't ever played before?
1: Yeah, so we have four rounds of four questions each, and on the first two rounds, you can wager 1, 3, 5, and 7. What that does is it gives you confidence in, oh, I know the sports question's coming up, so I don't want to wager my 7 because I know everything about sports. So it makes it kind of fun. It keeps the teams from dominating, because if one team's really highly focused on technology and history, they're going to fumble on the TMZ question or the sports question. So I try to include all in a broad swath. Kevin's intentionally half my age because Kevin will hit questions that I won't even think of. Kevin's my assistant.
0: What's the best player strategy this winter that we can use to win a game?
1: Oh, diversity. You want to have your age gaps all filled in. So bring a college kid. Bring somebody who likes pop culture that's going to be watching TMZ. We ask a TMZ question every night. That's the television show. It's kind of a trash television show, gossip show about what's going on in Hollywood. So get somebody that likes that pop culture. Always have a historian on the team. Fill in your gaps. You know, give me a 20-something, 30-something, and then a 40-plus, and we're going to cover you.
0: Yeah. What are the rules?
1: The hard rule that six person, you have more than six people on a team, you just can't win first or second place. And I think that's reasonable. And obviously cheating. I don't like the cheating. The cell phones, the ChatGPT, it's harder and harder because all you got to do is open up your phone and say that. Now ChatGPT can figure it out. You used to have to scroll through Google to see if you were getting the right thing. Now you got your best friend in your pocket that can just answer all your questions. So we try to keep that to a minimum. Because
0: how do you police that?
1: It's great. It's like Lord of the Flies. Everybody in that room is my police officer. You guys will devour each other up. If you see somebody on their cell phone talking into ChatGPT, the other teams will come running up to me. You know, it's great. You guys are my cops. I don't have to do it.
0: What are your favorite topics?
1: History is my favorite topic. Sports is my least favorite topic.
0: Johnny Showtime, thanks for joining The Reach and talking with me.
1: No problem. I appreciate the interview. Thank you so much for giving me your time.
0: Johnny Showtime on The Reach. It's Tom. So I hope that inspires you to go do some trivia this winter when things get really slow and really cold, because it's really fun and it's a great way to meet people. Here, I've got a piece of trivia for you. This is the Coors. and they're singing a song written by somebody else. Who are they covering? It's The Reach.

0: This is The Reach.
1: It's Tom Sheridan. Thanks for hanging with me on a Friday. That's the Coors covering Little Wing by the late Jimi Hendrix, who we lost on this day in 1970. He's got an amazing backstory. First of all, he was a workaholic, and ultimately it was the grind of touring and writing and recording that finally got to him. But he's born in Seattle, he goes into the Army, and then you've heard Malcolm Gladwell talk about his reason that the Beatles were so great, his 10,000-hour theory, where they just played and played and played and played until they sharpened their skills and were great. Same thing happens for Hendrix. He plays the Chitlin' Circuit. It's a series of clubs around the U.S. that feature black entertainers, and he earns a place in the Isley Brothers backing band, and then Little Richard. And then he ends up working with Curtis Knight and the Squires. So imagine how sharp his skills were after playing with three different bands, but he doesn't have his own. So he moves to London and starts playing in clubs, and Chas Chandler of the Animals is done with performing. He wants to be a manager. And he pulls together the experience with Mitch Mitchell and Noel Redding. That's the trio that most of us know with Jimi Hendrix. He's a huge success playing in and around London. And at that time in swinging London, taste had changed from pure blues to kind of a bluesy psychedelic rock. And Jimmy brought all of that to the stage. I interviewed Roger Daltrey of The Who, and he told me that guitarists like Pete Townsend, his buddy, Clapton, Jeff Beck, Jimmy Page, they all thought that Jimi Hendrix would put them out of business. He said, compared to Hendrix, everybody else was playing banjos. He said it was really unbelievable. So Hendrix is a big hit in London. He comes to the Monterey Pop Festival in 67, and that's the famous picture you see of him setting his guitar on fire. And then he headlines Woodstock in 1969. There's more to the story. We'll save it for his birthday. Gone on this day in 1970. Jimi Hendrix lives forever on The Reach.
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It just kept on going. And so castles made of sand slips into the sea.

The reach of Rochester Castle's made of sand, and All Along the Watchtower, a cover he did a Bob Dylan song. And he also covered Sgt. Pepper's Lonely Hearts Club Band, like not even a day after the album was issued. This is The Reach. We're remembering the work of Jimi Hendrix on the anniversary of his death in 1970.

the reach. It's Tom, and I hope you enjoy the Red House, Down and Dirty Blues, and then Hey Joe as a tribute to Jimi Hendrix on this day. Something old, something new. From Death Cab for Cutie's new album, I Built You a Tower, this is Stone Over Water on the Reach.

0: Hey, it's Tom. That's a wrap for The Reach. Will Fallis with Beautifully Unconventional, The Revivalists, All My Friends, and An Autumn Embrace from Neil with Harvest Moon. 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

Welcome to the Fresh Tune Show. My name is Dave Paltz, and that intro might give you a little hint of what the show's about today. It's called Poems for Our Times. And in the last 6 years, I've been writing a lot of poetry, and most of those poems have ended up being inspiration for songs. It's kind of unusual in the Fresh Tune Show, which is usually music, which is usually original music of mine, and occasionally songs by other folks. Today I'm going to just focus on some of the poems that I've written, and they're particular to the time that we're living in. Because of what we're seeing going on these days, a lot of these poems are pretty serious subjects. And I'm going to start off today's show with this poem, or prose, whichever you like to call it. It's called Despicable. It's despicable how he mocked the disabled, but still they supported. It's despicable how he belittled a war hero, but still they supported. It's despicable how he bragged of sexual assault, but still they supported. It's despicable how he praised vicious tyrants, but still they supported. It's despicable how he betrayed longtime allies, but still they supported. It's despicable how he pardoned those who attacked police, but still they supported. It's despicable how the list goes on and on, but worst of all, they still support him. Well, as promised, most of these poems are not going to put a happy face on most folks. This next one is called The Sham Man and Ali. The Sham Man is Elon Musk, and Ali, you can figure out who it is from the poem. Yeah, Elon Musk was going to come in and clean up everything, clean up the swamp with Trump, get everything back running right, and cut out all that fat that wasn't needed in our budget. Yeah, he did quite a job there until Trump kicked him out, and they had a few arguments amongst themselves. But this was written before all that. It's called The Sham Man in Ali. Oligarch was a thief. He lived up on the hill. He spent his days counting coins, could never get his fill. Sham-in was his partner. With crime they did fortune. Sold slogans, worthless trinkets, amused by those who lose. Together they were quite a pair. They bought a country's soul. They'd baffle with their antics, fed the crowds and sent them home. And when the shelves were empty, with shock they would exclaim, "I'm innocent, I'm innocent, someone else is all the blame."

Yeah, thanks a lot, Joe Biden. Everything's screwed up now, and now Trump's got to fix it all. Sure, it's going to take more than 4 years. He'll be back in 2028 because he's got a lot to fix. Well, that's pretty crazy, isn't it? This next poem is called The Night the Lights Went Out. And I'm going to play the soundtrack that I did video for the poem. So you'll hear a lot of whistles and screams and wrestling going on. But I think it helps the impact of the poem. And to me, the lights went out when the behavior of some of these mass thugs started to swarm our cities and murder people.

The lights went out. We whispered in the dark. Tried to sway away our fears as we stumbled by the graves. Until we joined in hand and found our strength again, we raised our clasped hands high and our love became the light.

Yep, it's going to take a hell of a lot of work and a lot of attention by all of us to get the lights back on in America to once again represent what we want to be part of. We don't need any of these hate preachers, and I'm going to take a break now and play a song of mine called Hate Preachers. It's got a pretty wild clay animation video up on YouTube called Hate Preachers under Dave's Fresh Tunes. You can check it out if you get a chance. Hate Preachers.

0: It's a good poem to follow up the song Hate Preachers with. The Hater's Mask. With faces hid, their hatred stinks. Each volley rings to please their king. Humanity not theirs to see. They get their kicks, shoot as they please. It's all a joke, so one more down. These Christian soldiers are heaven bound. They'll aim and spew their words of hate, but justice comes, not ours to wait. 10,000 strong will fill our streets. The king must fall to know some peace. Well, speaking of the king, here's a poem of mine called Me. Don't believe what you see. Don't believe what you hear. Just believe, believe in me. Toss aside your common sense. Toss aside and be like me. You've lost your soul, but now you're free. No thoughts confuse, you're just like me. Regifted trophies are my pride, each one in trade from juicy bribes. No thing can stop the con in me, only my perfect morality. Come bend the knee and sing your praise. King Donnie's hate is now your way. Yeah, it makes life so much easier when you have one person with all the answers and you don't have to think at all. You just stick up for them, and no matter what they say, you say they are always right. They must be a genius or something, because I don't understand it, but they must be right. Since the 1980s, we've been told about this trickle-down effect that if you give the billionaires more money, eventually they're going to have some jobs and you're going to get paid really well and it'll all trickle down. Well, they're still laughing about that one. This poem was called Trickle Down. Like sludge within the cesspool, great evil trickles down. It falls on those below it and curses everyone. With hands outstretched, they waited for rewards that never came. The trickle-down, a laugh line, their palms now filled with mud. Doesn't matter how much they cried out, the king just gave them more. More lies there to distract them, lost souls confused in cord. Many times the words were spoken, trickle-down is the way to go. But time and time and time again, they just laughed and slammed the door. Well, the next poem, I'll say poem, song, because the words are exactly the words from the poem, but I kind of sing them after this introduction. And the introduction is of Liz Cheney's speech to Congress about how the people getting behind Trump are going to regret it someday, because that's not what this country stands for. There's not a lot that I agree with her on, but this I certainly do. So I'm going to play this poem, song called Charred with Blame, and I added her speech before the song. Charred with Blame.
1: In the country, we don't swear an oath to an individual or a political party. We take our oath to defend the United States Constitution. And that oath must mean something. Tonight, I say this to my Republican colleagues who are defending the indefensible. There will come a day when Donald Trump is gone, but your dishonor will remain. As Americans, we all have a duty to ensure that what happened on January 6th never happens again, to set aside partisan battles, to stand together to perpetuate and preserve our great republic.

Well, a lot of folks have been listening to the Dark Whisper. And that's that voice that says, I can get in on this evil thing too and profit from it. This could be just what I'm looking for to get myself up there and get myself elected or become a billionaire. It would be in our best interest if we can screen out that dark whisper and listen for something that's a little purer and something that we want to be related to in our lives. This poem's called Dark Whisper. It whispers in the dark, it howls through the night, creeps the tunnels in your mind, a vile smile when it finds a way to lure you from the light, direct and lead you out of sight. If they can do it, you can too. Behold, the riches there for you. You'd be a fool not to partake. What harm could come to you? You're not a villain, just doing what? It's what you have to do. Some say it's wicked demery. Others say that it's just a way. Some say it's a sweet vocation to let darkness have its say. We mustn't call it evil or nefarious or sin. It's just your human nature, says Dark Whisper with a grin. For malignant years I sat until I grew and overcame. My whispers overtook and left you half insane.

0: 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Well, today's Fresh Tunes Show is a little different. It's mostly poetry and thrown in a few songs that were spun off some of those poems. It's one of my more serious shows, but I think I better speak up now because time is getting short to see if we can really turn things around here. Sometimes I wonder, how did we get ourselves in this predicament? But I've got exactly the poem to explain it. It's called 90 Million. And it's about that one-third of the country, 90 million people around, that couldn't decide or see the difference between the last two candidates for president. Now, many folks are frustrated that I don't like either one of them, but by not trying to figure out which one might be better or less of a risk to our democracy, they sat out the election, and now we've got one hell of a problem on our hands. 90 million. 90 million couldn't take the time. 90 million couldn't make up their minds. 90 million could see no difference. 90 million wish they had listened. 90 million say, "Don't blame me." 90 million still can't see. 90 million say, "I'm just one." 90 million quib, "What's done is done." 90 plus regret what's now seen. 90 plus cry out, "Someone fix it, please." 90 plus best look no nearer. 90 plus should check the mirror. I'll tell you one thing I believe would have been different. The U.S. food aid that was cut off by the Doge boys when they weren't stealing our personal information. They knew how to cut things. Even if it cost a few million kids starving, we got to cut it because America first. This poem is called Hungry Children. Hungry children with empty bowls, a world of riches with hearts grown cold, with prayers for God to save their souls. No answers come, more bombs are sold. Our days are full, what can we do? We close our eyes, but light leaks through. Give those in need with love from you. Send them the food, peace be with you. It's been really hard for me to believe how many people have come out and contributed to some of this horrendous behavior. This next poem is called Magus In.
1: There were Magus in the Senate. There were Magus in the House. There were Magus in the courthouse, and they scurried all about. Blind mice who sought their rescue took their guidance from a rat. Like cultists from the 30s, they soon craved for what they'd lost.
0: Well, the next poem is called Delirious Devotees, and it'll lead us right into the poetry song called A Reborn Nero. Delirious devotees with lunar eyes, words not coherent, neurotic lies, irrationality, a badge worn proud, deluded lovers of a regular clown. Manic deniers so full of fear, who threaten to harm those who don't adhere. History is full of off-wall commissions, of groups overcome with their mean ambitions. It's all there to see, our future is coming. Will our hopes for a past quash our need for becoming? Well, the next poem is called Delirious Devotees, and it'll lead us right into the poetry song called A Reborn Nero. Delirious devotees with lunar eyes, words not coherent, neurotic lies, irrationality, a badge worn proud, deluded lovers of a regular clown. Manic deniers so full of fear, who threaten to harm those who don't adhere. History is full of off-wall commissions, of groups overcome with their mean ambitions. It's all there to see. Our future is coming. Will our hopes for a past quash our needs for becoming? And here's the song called A Reborn Nero.

0: Along those same lines, I have a poem called Invidious Covidius. Covidius to feed his hunger, scrounged in search of tasty souls. He used his mighty nostrils to sniff out the scared and old. He stalked to find the feeble, heard commotion from not far. A darkened cave invited, come pray and feast and chow. He marched into the dimness, licked his chops for what he saw. A throng on knees well calloused, clutched his robe and wouldn't let go. Ready for their sacrifice, they begged and offered up. Please give us all the answers, we'll gladly serve your lust. Their hallowed woof obliged them and devoured what was left of a brain that had forgotten, that once had thoughts of love. Well, it's almost time to wrap up today's show, but I have time for two more short poems. They're both pretty serious poems. One's more critical, and the other is a hopeful poem for all of us to join in and make our future a little bit brighter, a little less of this violence, and hopefully we can bring things back to a more civil sense in this country. The first poem is called Thoughtless Excuses. Thoughtless excuses till gas went up. Thoughtless excuses, they let you do it. Thoughtless excuses when McCain was torched. Thoughtless excuses when he mocked the disabled. Thoughtless excuses for a whitewashed insurrection. Thoughtless excuses when ICE ran amok. Thoughtless excuses when he pardoned for money. Thoughtless excuses for his best friend, Putin. Thoughtless excuses for the Trump Epstein files. Thoughtless excuses when he called war an excursion. Thoughtless excuses till he brought down a nation. Thoughtless excuses. Thoughtless excuses. Thoughtless excuses. Thoughtless excuses. I'm going to wrap up today's show called Poems for Our Times. And I'm going to do it with a poem that I feel can convey some really positive energy. It reminds us of how many people came out for the No Kings protest. It's called 7 Million Spoke. Let's keep on speaking up. Let's keep on voting. 7 Million spoke. 7 Million raised their voice. And he tore down their house. They did the No Kings dance, and he dumped right in their laps. 7 million took to the streets, and he stomped on their feet. 7 million gave a gasp, and he screamed, "That one's your last." With millions dazed in his grasp, they forgot the wars of past. When heroes fought and died against kings and czars and overlords. There is yet a fight to come. Will free people overcome? Well, that's a good poem to end today's show with. Hope you all have a great week. Be creative. Do your best and give what you can. So long now. Bye.
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My name is Dave Paltz, and today's show is one of my Writing Your Song episodes, and it's called Sharing Your Songs. Well, when I started out writing songs, I pretty much kept them to myself. I'd sit under a tree in the nice weather, and I'd just sing away, and I'd sing those songs over and over, and write a new one occasionally, and then sing that one over and over. It took me quite a while before I started sharing my songs with friends and family, and I was pretty careful about it. I took some of their response to heart, but mostly I just went back outside and sat under the tree and wrote some more songs. So after a few years, I started to share a song here or there, and a couple of friends saying, oh, I really like that, and expanding it. And as I go through today's show, I'll share you a little bit more how I started to share that with a larger audience than just friends and family. This first song I'm going to play for you today is called The Wind. It was the second song I ever wrote. It's one of those songs that I'd sit outside and play. I don't think I really played it for anybody until I put it on one of my CDs like 20 years later or more. So here's a song called The Wind.

That song, The Wind, was written over 50 years ago. I was 18 years old, and it was February of 1971. I can certainly hear some influences from the group America that was pretty popular at the time. This next song, called Find Some Relief, was singing about the stress that I was feeling as a young person trying to decide what to do about the Vietnam War and doing a lot of research, trying to find out as much as I could about what was going on there. This song is called Find Some Relief.

Well, after writing songs for a couple of years, maybe 30 or 40 songs, I started to feel a little bit more comfortable about sharing some songs with my friends, and some of the songs got a little less personal of what was going on inside of me, even though I felt that was important to share. I wrote this song called Time Goes By, and it was about my friends at the time and what they meant to me. So I'll play that song for you now, Time Goes By.

This is the Fresh Tune Show, and today is one of my Writing Your Song episodes entitled Sharing Your Song. And I've been laying out pretty carefully of how I came to be able to share more and more of my songs. And this is a short little ditty, one of my songs that had some social commentary, which really expanded as I wrote more and more songs. It's called We Fenced In All the Silence Birds.

So after writing songs for a couple of years, in 1973, I really got in the flow of things, and I wrote a lot of songs. I wrote over 60 songs in that one year. And by the end of that year, I was writing songs like this one called I've Dreamt About Living on a Mountain.

Well, sticking with those hippie-style songs that I wrote back in the early 70s, I think I was still 20, 21 years old. This song is called Sitting Back Up in the Woods.

Well, this next song that I'm going to share with you was a song that I played in a bar that had an open mic, and I played with a friend named Mike Smith, who surprised me and said he had signed us up to play for the open mic night that I had never played out before. And he was thinking, well, maybe we could do your song called Cold, Cold, Cold, which he liked, and he played a nice lead on. So I was pretty nervous, but we went out there and we played that song, and we didn't win any awards or anything, but it was getting over that hump of performing out for complete strangers that was a big change for me. And I went on later and played many more times and played with a group called the Cotton Hollow Band. This song is called Cold, Cold, Cold.

To wrap up today's Fresh Tune Show and our theme of writing your song, sharing your songs, I'm going to play one of the songs that we used to play out in the group called the New Cotton Hollow Band. It's called Careless Love.

0: And that's it for today's Fresh Tune Show. If you're a songwriter, keep writing your songs. 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Bye.
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9: Thank you so much, Susan. It is Serena on your radio, and we told you this was coming, and here it is. We are remembering today Dolly Parton, born Dolly Rebecca Parton, January 19th, 1946, in Pittman Center, Tennessee, in the United States. And she died August 25th, 2026, age 80, in Nashville, Tennessee.

Dolly Parton right here at Radio Serena. That is Jolene. Serena on your radio as we remember Dolly Parton here on this week's program, as she was born Dolly Rebecca Parton, January 19th, 1946, in a small cabin on the banks of the Little Pigeon River in Pittman Center, Tennessee. She was the fourth of 12 children born to A.V. Lee Carolina, Nay Owens, and Robert Lee Parton. She had three older siblings and many younger ones. As I said, the fourth of 12. So she had eight younger siblings. Parton's middle name came from her maternal great-great-grandmother, who was Rebecca Nay Dunn. Parton's father, who went by his middle name Lee, worked in the mountains of eastern Tennessee, first as a sharecropper and later tending his own small

simultaneously nursing newborns. Parton said that she still managed to keep house with the help of her older daughters. She entertained Parton and her siblings with Great Smoky Mountain folklore and old world ballads. The ballads had been brought to the early United States, particularly southern Appalachia, by immigrants from the British Isles. Music played an important role in Parton's early life. Her earliest public performances were in church, beginning at age 6. At the age of 8, Parton started playing a homemade guitar, and at that same year, her uncle bought a homemade guitar. Parton began performing as a child, singing on local radio and television in eastern Tennessee area. Also around that time, when Parton was still young, her parents moved from Pigeon Center to a cabin and farm on Locust Ridge. Most of her cherished childhood memories happen there. A replica of the Locust Ridge cabin is displayed at her namesake theme park, Dollywood. After graduating from high school in Sevierville, Tennessee, the day afterward, in fact, Parton moved to Nashville, Tennessee, where she began her musical career. At age 19, Dolly Parton signed with Monument Records in 1965, where she was initially pitched as a bubblegum pop singer. She released several singles, but only Happy, Happy Birthday Baby charted, and it failed to reach the Billboard Hot 100, although she wanted to record country material. Monument resisted, thinking her unusually high soprano voice was not suitable to the genre. We'll hear some of that in some of her early recordings here shortly. After Bill Phillips's recording of her composition, Put It Off Until Tomorrow, reached number 6 on the country charts in 1966, the label relented and allowed her to record a country song. Her first single, Dumb Blonde, which was written by Curly Plumman, reached number 24 on the country chart in 1967. It was followed by the song Something Fishy, which reached number 17 on that chart. Both singles appeared on her first full-length album, Hello, I'm Dolly. We're going to hear now that first single. It is Dumb Blonde right here at Radio Serena as we remember Dolly Parton.

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Please Release Me, Let Me Go here at Radio Serena. That's Dolly Parton as we pay tribute to Dolly Parton. And we honor her legacy and her life. Now, in 1967, musician and country music entertainer Porter Wagner invited Dolly Parton to be a part of his show, The Porter Wagner Show, offering her a regular spot on his weekly syndicated television program, as well as his road show. She documented in her 1994 biography that much of Wagner's audience was initially unhappy that Parton had replaced the previous performer, Norma Jean, who left the show, sometimes chanting loudly from the audience for Norma Jean. Now, with Wagner's assistance, Parton was eventually accepted. Wagner convinced his label at the time, RCA Victor, to sign her and put an investment into her, releasing her first single as a duet with Wagner. That song was a remake of Tom Paxton's The Last Thing on My Mind. It was released in 1967, and it reached the country top 10 in January 1968, launching a six-year streak of interrupted singles for the pair. Parton's first solo single for RCA Victor, Just Because I'm a Woman, was released that summer of 1968. It reached number 17. For the next 2 years, none of her solo efforts, even The Good Old Days, When Times Were Bad, which became a standard, were as successful as her duets with Wagner. The duo was named Vocal Duo of the Academy of Country Music Association. But Parton's solo records continued to be ignored. Wagner had a significant financial stake in her future. From 1969, he was her co-producer and owned half of OPAR, which was a publishing firm she started with Bill Owens. By 1970, both Parton and Wagner were extremely frustrated by the lack of solo chart success. Wagner convinced Parton to record Jimmy Rogers' Mule Skinner Blues. The record reached number 3, and that was followed by her first number 1 single, Joshua, in 1971. In the upcoming years, Parton would have some success with her solo work, including Coat of Many Colors, which was number 4 in 1971. We're going to hear that song shortly. Further top 10 singles included The Right Combination and Burning the Midnight Oil, both duets with Wagner, 1971. Lost Forever in Your Kiss with Wagner, Touch Your Woman, 1972. My Tennessee Mountain Home, and Travelin' Man, 1973. While her solo singles and Wagner duets were successful, her biggest success from this period was the solo hit Jolene, which we heard previously in the program. It was released in 1973 and topped the country chart in 1974 and reached the lower regions of the Hot 100. It also eventually charted in the UK, reaching number 7 in 1976, Parton's first UK success single. Now, in Parton, who had always envisioned a solo career, decided to go solo and leave Wagner's show and stopped appearing in mid-1974. The pair performed their last duet concert in April 1974, although they remained affiliated, with Wagner helping to produce her records through 1975. They won their final release as a duet with 1975's Say Forever, You'll Be Mine. In 1974,
Parton's song I Will Always Love You was about her professional breakup with Wagner. It went to number one on the country chart. And Elvis Presley indicated that he wanted to re-record this song. Parton was interested until Presley's manager, until Colonel Tom Parker, told her that it was standard procedure for the songwriter to sign over half of the publishing rights to any song recorded by Presley. Parton refused. That ended up earning her many millions of dollars later on, especially when Whitney Houston would record the song. Now, we're going to hear I Will Always Love You very shortly, but there's also another interesting Elvis Presley connection. The next song that we're going to hear is Dolly Parton's release of In the Ghetto, which was a song originally made famous by Elvis Presley. And here it is. It's on Radio Serena's tribute to Dolly Parton.

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0: Serena, the 90s oldies, and a whole lot more. That's Dolly Parton and I Will Always Love You. That is her 1974 version. She recorded the song actually several more times. Once in 1988. Once in 1995 as a duet with Vince Gill. And again in 2018, it's a duet with Kristen Chenoweth. Before that, we heard Code of Many Colors and her remake of In the Ghetto. This is Serena. We're going to take a bit of a break. We are remembering Dolly Parton today. This is Radio Serena, the 90s oldies, and a whole lot more.
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Kenny Rogers and Dolly Parton. 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Now, again, my name is spelled S-E-R-E-N-A. We're remembering Dolly Parton today, and I'd like to tell you a little bit about her philanthropy and her literacy program. It's called Dolly Parton's Imagination Library, and it was founded. It's part of the Dollywood Foundation and was founded in 1995 in honor of her father, who never learned to read or write. It mails one book a month to each enrolled child from birth to the time they enter kindergarten, and has become a nationwide charity, which I think is absolutely amazing. More than 1,600 local communities provide the Imagination Library to almost 850,000 children each month across the United States, Canada, the UK, Australia, and Ireland. That is absolutely amazing. Right now, we're going to hear Dolly Parton with Porter Wagner on Radio Serena.

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0: It's Radio Serena, the 90s oldies, and a whole lot more as we're playing music from Dolly Parton today. And one more thing I want to tell you about, the Dollywood Amusement Park. This park actually opened in 1961. It was a small tourist attraction owned by the Robbins brothers from Blowing Rock, North Carolina. Now, obviously, it wasn't called Dollywood at that time. It included a steam locomotive, the former WBY-192, a general store, a blacksmith shop, and a saloon. Interesting. with a theme inspired by the centennial of the Civil War. Ooh. The train ride let visitors experience attacks by Union soldiers, train robbers, and Native Americans. It and its riders were protected by Confederates who fought off the attacks. It was modeled after the Robbins brothers' first successful theme park, Tweetsie Railroad in Blowing Rock. That actually sounds like a very interesting concept. The park was renamed Gold Rush Junction in 1964, taking on more of a Wild West theme. Ooh, I would have loved to visit that. Now, in 1975, the Herschels bought the theme park and renamed it to Silver Dollar City in 1976, retaining the Western theme, but keeping it as a sister park to the original Silver Dollar City in Branson, Missouri. Now, here's where Dolly Parton comes into the picture. In 1982, Dolly Parton discussed plans to open a Tennessee theme park called Dollywood. She envisioned it as a counterpart to Disneyland, which she described as a fairy smoky mountain. In 1985,
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2: In this hour, we're hanging out with author and photographer Bob Gersten. He's written an article that I just love called 10 Blues Rock Artists That Changed the World. 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
2: Quick heads up for our listeners. Mike and I are traveling abroad with Cup of Joe Radio. And while we're away, we'll be airing a repeat show in our usually timed slot. Thank you for tuning in, and we look forward to catching up with you all when we return.
1: Yes, and our crew and Jason Murray, our VSO, he'll probably be doing live updates. Hopefully we can work that out, being in Europe and visiting our military over there. As always, Cup of Joe always will have fantastic music, right, Irene?
2: Well, of course, we love rock and roll and mixed media, so please stay tuned and see you soon. Bye now.

Hey, I got a flashback for my fellow non-vets. Hey, remember up there in I Corps going up Route 9 or going to the Rock Pile or Dong Ha? Hey, I got something special for you. It's called Going Up Country.

Hi, this is Steve Jenkins, director of the Bob Dylan Center in Tulsa, Oklahoma. You are listening to The Healing Power of Music on Cup of Joe Radio, and there's no one who brings that healing quite like Bob Dylan.

This next artist we have coming up, his name's George Thorogood. George was real popular in the mid-80s, but he did a lot for veterans through Veterans Matters. He really worked hard helping veterans that were homeless. And George has gone away, but great song, Who Do You Love?

0: Here's our Veterans Service Officer, Jason Murray.
1: Thank you. Yeah, we were just talking offline a minute ago about the VA markers, and we're talking about the memorial markers, like the bronze plaques for veterans' grave sites and everything. And there's a lot to do though with those and surrounding them that a lot of people aren't aware of. So most people are aware and they're familiar with the bronze plaque, you know, the flat bronze plaque that gets placed down usually on a cement pad or bolted to the backside of a headstone or monument for a veteran to commemorate their service. But there's actually, over the years, they've added quite a few options to it. And I know where we live, I mean, we're way up on the Canadian border. The weather gets pretty harsh in the winter. So some of the options, like the white marble, is a little too soft and the stone will get rubbed bare. So we still see a lot of the bronze markers here. But other areas, there's granite, there's marble, there's bronze, there's a lot of options. And the VA's added a lot of options in recent years as far as those medallions, niche markers that you can have placed. They recently came out with a wooden urn that veterans can get in place of a marker. So there's all these things surrounding it. And then one thing we hear in our office as well a lot is, well, we're not going to lay this veteran to rest. They're going to be cremated. I'm going to keep the urn, you know. And that's fine, but you're still eligible to file for those same benefits. If the veteran isn't laid to rest at that plot, it's what we would consider a memorial plot, a place for people to go and pay their respects to that individual, even though their remains aren't laid to rest there. And you're still eligible to get your marker, your headstone, absolutely free. And these services, they don't cost the veteran's family anything. Any of the markers and headstones, the presidential memorial certificates, the burial flag, all of these services are free to veterans. And whether you apply for it through your local funeral home and funeral director or your local service office, I still recommend that you still talk to that VSO or that representative in your area to make sure that every benefit is being addressed and met and that every burial honor is being addressed. And some of the issues we run into are automated systems that some funeral homes have taken to using that'll they're auto-populate programs. So they have a profile, they filled out the veteran's information, they bring up the application for the VA marker, it auto-populates and fills it in for them. A lot of the time they don't have training on all the intricacies with that marker application. You can get your presidential memorial certificates through there. A lot of automated systems skip that box because it's an option. It's an optional box. Things like that. The other thing is funeral homes and funeral directors aren't typically trained on auxiliary benefits for surviving spouses. So that would be your survivor's pension, DIC. There's even burial benefits for eligible veterans where the family could get $2,000 towards the burial cost from the VA. And some funeral homes, they aren't familiar with the VA benefits as much as they are just applying for the marker, maybe the certificates, and usually the memorial flag. But I always recommend, and I know I'm biased on the topic, but always check in with your local service officer. All the benefits that you're entitled to receive and all of the burial rights and honors that they're entitled to are being met.
0: Thank you, Jason, for that great information.
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Hi, this is Navy CB Denny Wojtek. I spent some time, actually a couple of years, in Alaska on Adak Island at Armed Forces Alaska Radio. And we really had a good time there. We froze our behindies off. You're not going to freeze anything off here at Cup of Joe Radio.

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4: I got a special song I want to play for you, Irene. And I know you used to be a telephone operator. I know the younger folks don't understand, but there was actually telephone operators, right?
0: And, oh, there sure was.
4: And it's Beechwood, 4579, I think. I don't know. I'll have to look. But it is Beechwood. You remember that song, Beechwood, 4979, I believe it is?
0: Oh, sure. My phone rang off the hook.
4: Hey, you never called me when you were on the switchboard. What was all that about?
0: Well, Mike, I was sort of busy.
4: Okay, here we go. And I'll give you the correct number on Beechwood.

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1: 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Ran into them in the grocery store. This is an old Hollywood story, but I don't think we have time for it today.
0: Did they mix your margarita?
1: No, not like you, Mike.
0: The Beach Boys.

Sheryl Crow. Man, still sexy after all these years. We got Springsteen in the house with Glory Days, off his album Born in the USA.

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Cup of Joe Radio is where veterans come together as brothers and sisters, united by country, service, and community. And now we're taking the show across Europe. 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

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And today we're going to play three great country artists, Johnny Wright, Brooks and Dunn, and Gretchen Wilson.

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Used to be the morning drive man at Far East Network, Okinawa, 1968-69 and 1972-73. 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

0: I just love Candy Staten. 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
1: Yeah, they most certainly did. You know, and Etta James is another favorite of yours, but I guess we can't play him every other song, even though we'd love to, right, Irene?
0: No, that's true. 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
6: In this hour, we're hanging out with author and photographer Bob Gersten. He's written an article that I just love called 10 Blues Rock Artists That Changed the World. 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
7: Oh, heck yeah.
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6: Oh, wow. 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
13: 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Hello, everybody. 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
7: Okay, great.
6: In this hour, we're hanging out with author and photographer Bob Gersten. Hey, welcome to the show, Bob.
7: Thanks, Ken.
6: Bob's been a freelance photojournalist and writer since 1994. He's written an article that I just love called 10 Blues Rock Artists That Changed the World for Blues Rock Review. I see you grow up in Detroit during the early 60s. Later, you moved to California and began photographing and reviewing concerts for musical publications. Let's get into your article, 10 Blues Rock Artists That Changed the World. Congrats on a great article, Bob. I bet that was fun to put together. Was it difficult to choose just 10, though?
7: Oh, heck yeah.
6: Yeah.
7: There's always going to be more people that may not have made the cut.
6: You just listed the 10, right? You didn't number them from 1 to 10.
7: No, I didn't want to number them from 1 to 10 because that's a matter of opinion.
6: Yeah. Well, the 10 you chose, the Allman Brothers, Eric Clapton, Fleetwood Mac, Rory Gallagher, Jimi Hendrix, B.B. King, Led Zeppelin, the Rolling Stones, Stevie Ray Vaughan, and Johnny Winter. Let's start with what some may consider a controversial inclusion on this list, Fleetwood Mac. And I say that only because a lot of folks don't know about early Fleetwood Mac before Stevie and Christine and Lindsay joined. The Peter Green Fleetwood Mac is what you're talking about, right?
7: Oh, yeah, definitely.

0: following you.
1: Bob Gerstein is our guest on the Flower Power Hour. He's authored an article called 10 Blues Rock Artists That Changed the World for Blues Rock Review online. I found it interesting that you chose 5 American artists for the list, 4 from England and 1 from Ireland. Let's talk about the Irishman next, the amazing Rory Gallagher. Tell us what it was about Rory's career that made you choose him.
2: One of the most impressive things to me was when he played in Belfast in 1974. They had just had a car bombing. I mean, hundreds of people had been killed during all this fighting, and he had a concert where both Protestant and Catholics attended it, and they actually enjoyed the concert together, and it was peaceful.
1: Yeah, music is amazing like that, isn't it?
2: Yeah, I mean, to me, that's one of the main ways that music changes the world.

0: You're digging the Flower Power Hour. Ken Rundle with you, hanging out with Bob Gersten, author of 10 blues rock artists that changed the world. Not surprisingly, since he was cited as an influence by a lot of the other guys on your list, you chose a man who admitted he could not sing and play his guitar at the same time. Talk to us about the king of the blues, B.B. King, Bob.
1: I saw him the first time in 1969. Albert King was the opening band, B.B. King was the second band, and Sadler Brown was the headliner. And a little after that, his album came out.

0: You got the Make Love, Not War show, the Flower Power Hour. Talking blues rock with author and photographer Bob Gersten this hour. A couple of Texans made your list of 10 blues rock artists that changed the world, Johnny Winter and Stevie Ray Vaughan. Great choices, Bob. First, tell us why you chose Johnny Winter.
1: Well, Johnny Winter was the pioneer of the whole blues rock movement. I remember the first time I ever heard of them. They had a rock and roll festival in 1961 at the Detroit Fairgrounds, and he was one of the headliners there.
0: Mm-hmm.
1: And I had never even heard of him. And, I mean, he was amazing. He was at his peak at that point.
2: Rock and roll!

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1: This portion of the show is being brought to you by
0: Peace, Love, and Rock and Roll,
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2: Getting a good buzz on with Johnny Winter covering Chuck Berry, a kick-ass version of Johnny B. Good.
3: Johnny Winter is one of 10 artists included in Bob Gersten's article, 10 Blues Rock Artists That Changed the World.
2: B.B. King's on that list, too. We heard his big hit, The Thrill Is Gone.
3: We also heard Rory Gallagher's amazing version of A Million Miles Away, recorded live in Belfast.
2: During a peaceful concert attended by both sides in the middle of the trouble between Catholics and Protestants.
3: And Fleetwood Mac made Bob's list as well. We heard the Green Monolishi, dating back to the Peter Green days.
2: Also another instrumental underneath the beginning of our conversation with Bob, Hideaway by Freddie King.
3: He didn't make Bob's list, which is unfortunate. Both he and Albert King could easily have been included.
2: And Savoy Brown could have been included, too.
3: Let's continue looking at 10 blues rock artists that changed the world with Bob Gersten.
2: Next up, Stevie Ray Vaughan.
3: Gotta tell you a story, Bob. A guy by the name of Mike Reiner. He's a sports radio legend in Dallas. And back when he was a young kid, he had a rock and roll band, was looking for a lead guitarist. And a guy named Stephen Vaughan tried out, but he did not get the gig because, as Reiner told me, the only thing he knew how to play was the blues. But boy, could he play the blues.
4: Oh yeah. I remember the first time I ever heard Stevie Ray Vaughan. I had moved back to Detroit and I was driving and I heard Voodoo Child's Slight Return when I turned on the radio. And I'm assuming it was Hendrix. And I'm listening to it and I'm going, man, this is kind of different. It's the same, but it sounds different. And when I started singing, I go, man, who is that? And

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1: And we're celebrating the power of the flower with the author of 10 Blues Rock Artists That Changed the World, Bob Gersten. I think the only surprise on the list for me, Bob, was the Rolling Stones, because, you know, at times they got like a country rock sound, but of course they did get their name from that Muddy Waters song. Tell us why you picked the Stones.
2: When the Stones started out, they were a blues band. I mean, they were doing blues covers, really. I mean, their first albums had all kind of blues covers. And Brian Jones quit the band because they were not going in the blues direction, but they're doing too much pop music. And by then,

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1: Talking blues rock with Bob Gersten this hour. I see old Slow Hands on your list of 10 blues rock artists that changed the world. Would have been hard to leave Clapton off there after his work with Yardbirds, John Mayall, Cream, Derek and the Dominoes, and then, of course, all his solo stuff, too.
2: Right? He was always right up there with the band. You couldn't not put him in there. That'd be impossible.
1: Yeah.

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1: In time for our talk with Bob Gersten, author of 10 Blues Rock Artists That Changed the World, in Blues Rock Review. We're down to our last three, which include, arguably, the greatest guitarist ever, Jimi Hendrix, a.k.a. Jimmy James, back in his early days. I was talking with Johnny Eccles of Love. Yeah. I was talking with Johnny Eccles of Love about Hendrix. He said he just was blown away the first time he saw him perform as Jimi Hendrix, because he had known him as Jimmy James, kind of a journeyman guitarist, sort of an average player, he said, but less than 2 years later, he totally reinvented himself, both in his guitar playing and in his appearance, which Johnny said he copied from Arthur Lee of Love.
2: Well, I saw Hendrix at Cooper Hall back in 1968. I tried to get into a front area, but it was a sold-out concert, and unfortunately, the only time that I saw him

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1: Oh, I love this show. I wouldn't miss it for the world.
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3: Also on Bob Gersten's list of 10 blues rock artists that changed the world, and how could they not be, Led Zeppelin. There's a whole lot of white Americans who never dug the blues, maybe never even heard the blues until they heard Zeppelin.
4: The first time I ever heard about him, I was over at a friend's house. We were talking, and he had the radio on. And Dazed and Confused came on the radio.
3: Oh.
4: I had never heard it before.
3: Wow.
4: And he said, we got to stop. I have to listen to this. He said, I only stop and listen to this song when they play it on the radio. And he played it, and we just stood there and listened. And I had never heard of him before, and so I got the album, and it was phenomenal.

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2: 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He included Zeppelin in the list. 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
2: That brings us to our 10th and final artist on your list. 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

been lied to. And I don't know why I let that mean woman make me out a fool. She took all my money, wrecked my new car. Oh yeah.

tell me that I've been such a fool, and I have to stand by and take it, baby. Oh, for loving you. Drown myself as I roll, and I look at what you

0: 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You can catch it online in Blues Rock Review. 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
0: 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Hey, it's been fun, man. 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
1: Well, thank you for having me. I really enjoyed talking to you.
0: Say goodnight, Mojo. Good girl.

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0: Savior saved my soul.
1: Hey now, thank you for hanging out with us. If you can believe it, it is your old pals, Shram and Cash.
2: What?
1: We're here. We're actually going to do an episode of Derby Rocks. Thank you for hanging out with us. What is going on, Cashman? How are you?
2: I'm great. You know, I mean, it's been a little bit, but you know, having that much time gives us way more opportunities to talk about things, you know,
1: right. We got a lot to talk about when we space things out.
2: Yeah.
1: You're not wrong, brother. Yeah. But hey, it's good to see you. Happy to be back.
2: It's good to see you too.
1: We are still, in fact, a podcast and sort of quasi radio show when we can get them on. So thank you again for being patient and hanging out with us. Thank you. Yeah. Oh man, I feel like there's days where we go like so long sometimes and then we get back into it. And I feel like I forget how to do like live radio or, even just do the podcast and talk about it where we can like edit stuff out even.
2: Yeah.
1: So I feel a little like out of sorts and kind of like a space cadet here, but it's going to be a great show. We've got plenty to talk about, lots to catch up on, lots of events, lots of announcing, lots of skating. We did for the first time in a long time, we got to be at an event together. It was just a scrimmage at a new venue. I puked behind the boards. It was awesome. After I put up like 24 points, which was crazy.
2: Yeah.
1: It was like a really great jam that followed by puking.
2: Yeah.
1: But no, it was, there's so much to talk about. We're definitely going to get to it. But again, I do want to thank you guys for your patience as we, get to these shows when we can get to them now.
2: Yeah.
1: I will say it's most likely me between all my jobs and raising this baby. It has been crazy, but Cash, can you believe it? This dude is like 18 months old now.
2: I know. When I saw him at bowling, it was like, yeek.
1: He's like walking, talking. He is a beautiful, big, crazy boy. He said hi, daddy, the other day, and it was the coolest thing that's ever happened in my entire life.
2: Yeah, that's always, it's another barrier broken, you know? It's like, it's pretty cool. I remember going through it. It's like,
1: yeah, man.
2: It's just great when they can actually verbalize what they want instead of screaming, you know?
1: So he still does a fair amount of screaming. I will say, Jennifer and I are both having a rough day today because either didn't sleep enough or slept too much, or I don't know what's going on, but he is having one of those days where, and he's not even really doing anything too horrible. He's being a baby, but he's so freaking good all the time. That like today it's just one of those like bad days where he's really just being a baby, but we're still having a blast, still all the love over here. It's the coolest thing ever, and he really is an adorable great baby, so we're blessed. You don't hear us complaining too often.
2: No, it's an aberration when he has a bad day. So it's like he's good. It was so fun to see him, and like, you know, it's interesting because I have a couple nieces, a niece and a nephew who are just a little bit younger than Anderson, but they're kind of going through stuff like that now too. They're walking, and then they're scared of Uncle Richard when he comes. I mean, Uncle Cash Man when he comes around.
1: Oh, so. Uncle Richard.
2: Yeah. Oh, I got to remember that story. Hold on. I'll tell you. There's one on there. Another one that I forgot to put on my list.
1: Perfect.
2: Yeah. No. So it's like, yeah, but it's like when we were, we had a little get together for your annual Once Around the Sun day. And he was in rare mood when I saw him because he must have been like all energized up.
1: He was like hopped up on cake or something like that.
2: Yeah. He was ready to go. So it was great.
1: Jazzed on pizza and frosting.
2: When I came in, he saw me a far distance down the hallway of by the alleys, and he saw me, and he's like, he started coming at me.
1: That's like, great, man. Yeah, he's, I love that. He's a very smart boy.
2: Yeah.
1: And, I don't think of myself as a particularly smart fella. You know, I know a lot of useless nonsense. I know a lot about this and that and so on, but like, not great at math, not great at a lot of other things, but like just knowing how smart that this dude is likely going to be just makes me really happy. It's unbelievable to see his brain like work and just watch him process stuff. It's just so freaking cool. And
2: Yeah.
1: he is a well-loved little boy, and we are very lucky. We're not going to make this the Anderson show because I could sit here and talk about him for the whole hour.
2: Sure.
1: But yeah, I just you know I am often I feel very blessed myself all the time. But just to see how people love and care for him and just enjoy being around him just makes me so happy, and I'm so appreciative. So thank everybody for that.
2: Yeah.
1: Yeah, let's get to our weeks here in a minute, or month really. Let's get to our last month really. A
2: Yeah.
1: month and a week. But hey, it is summer. We are going through it. We have, Rochester or Western New York weather where it is, wildly hot one day and it is a crazy rainy mess the next day. So it is always interesting, but hey, it's a beautiful, Western New York summer. We are lucky in the sense that it's not always just a million degrees like it might be in Florida or California or something like that,
2: St. Louis or Arizona. Yeah, it's one of those
1: Sure,
2: places.
1: yeah.
2: Yeah.
1: I mean, today was only I mean, it's like what, like 75 today? Nothing too crazy.
2: Nope, it was beautiful.
1: So, nice day. Yeah, we're very lucky here in Western New York for the most part. So, with that, I will say we should talk

0: Last show we did, the World Cup was just starting, and that kind of like interweaved within the last couple weeks, or the first few weeks of July. We had the World Cup going on, which is exciting. I don't know. I mean, I produced a soccer show on the radio for like 18 years every weekend, and so it's like it's not. I wasn't a fan when I started, but the man who was behind it was so interested in getting to me to be interested that he would give me season tickets to the Rhinos and a lot of stuff. So I ended up being a fan. He would have people in. I wouldn't understand the spectrum of what big stars they were until I like went and Googled them later, And so it was really first class. And I started liking soccer. I mean, I hated playing it when I was a kid. I know that. I mean, anything you got continuously run through is sucks. But so I followed a bit of that. Once America was boosted, much like 50% of America, nobody cared anymore. They still drew good numbers, though. I'll give them that.
1: I will say I'm sorry to cut you off, but I am honestly right there with you. Like, I don't love soccer, really. It's not my thing. But, man, the World Cup, whether it's like the presentation or just how excited other people get, I definitely catch myself getting into it.
0: Yeah. Yeah, I did too. And it was like, it just was fun because the crowds were fun. They were loud. You're in the news constantly about crowds doing like public rowings in subways. They all sit down and just start pretending to row, and it's like, did that in like a Red Sox baseball game, which they took over the crowd. They were like doing all the chants all night and everything. It was really pretty wild. So, it was just a lot of enthusiasm, a lot of people, the funny thing is that I think America came off pretty good the way it worked out. I think that maybe it helped us a little bit worldwide, maybe.
1: Yeah, maybe a little bit.
0: Maybe.
1: It's hard to get worse.
0: Yeah. Well, I've heard stories about people who like love our food. And that was a big thing.
1: Like, we love donuts as buns on cheeseburgers, right?
0: Stuff like that. Yeah, they love coming and eating
1: our sandwiches.
0: Yeah, eating our food and our food's like all over the place. We borrow from everybody. But it was good while it was going on. That's for sure. And that was, like I said, going on for a couple weeks. So, and during that time, I think I went to a concert one night. I saw a band, the Guess Who, and a guy, Don Felder, who used to be the lead guitarist for the Eagles. I went to Syracuse for that. That was a couple weeks ago. That was a lot of fun. The Guess Who, when I was a dumb kid going to college, I had a Guess Who tape because they didn't have CDs back then. They didn't have, you had the radio and you had a tape player. And but it was like the greatest hits, and so we just used to listen to one side, flip it over, listen to the other, flip it over, and so that's how. And it's like they played like everything off that greatest hits album, so it was pretty good. It was a good concert. We got upgraded very close to the front, which was awesome too. It was like it only cost that like 10. Cool, yeah, it was like it didn't sell that well, so we paid $10 more a ticket, and all of a sudden we're in the ninth row. So it was like I like that a lot. That was a lot of fun. So but I think the sound mix was great. That's just my opinion. It just kind of was something a little bit different when you're that close, and you're not behind those giant speakers.
1: I mean certainly when you're up close, there's not much room for the sound to go, so it definitely gets a little bit muffled, whatever. It gets thrown off a bit when you're really close, that's for sure.
0: Well, then the next thing that popped up on the list was Canandaigua Scrimmage, which was pretty cool. You mentioned that a minute ago. There's this place out in Canandaigua that much like Genesee Valley, whatever that we called that place where we played in Genesee Valley, during the off season of hockey, they have a big rink and they don't know what to do with it. They wanted to see if they could draw some people, and it was fun because it was an open scrimmage, open gender scrimmage, and there's people I didn't even know who they were, but they were good skaters. So it was
1: To be fair, I didn't know probably like five or six people, had never, but I guess they were from like the Ithaca area. They came out for it, which is cool.
0: Yeah so that was cool. That I mean it was very off the cuff with everything. I got lucky because I went to NSO, and then they had enough NSOs. So the guy who runs the place said, well, I do have a PA system. It's like, okay, I'll do that. That'd be a lot of fun. And that was fun. And it was, it was fun. It was fun because I hadn't seen anybody in forever either, And it was like Jag and some of the other skaters, and so it was nice catching

0: finishing up. So that was a lot of fun. And then after that, well, I think in numerical order, I went to Brother Ruiz is a guy who I used to work with briefly on the radio here in Rochester.
1: And he, for those that don't know, we'll say he's like a pretty polarizing, moderately controversial. I guess you could consider him a shock jock. I don't know if you'd go that far.
0: He was. I didn't consider them that the whole time I worked with him, but before that he was when they you could get away with stuff. When you could get away with stuff, you know, and then when, you know, then Janet Jackson had her boobies showed on TV and it ruined everything, man. No. It didn't, but it did change the way we did radio because they got rid of Stern and, you know, off the you know, nevertheless, Brother Weeze, I worked with him because he came over to work at iHeart, and when I was kind of a free agent, I don't know, it seems like it was forever ago. I mean, I've been almost been 8 years at this job I'm at now. So I got to work with him a lot, and a lot of the talents who were on 95.1 at the time, who unfortunately it seems like everybody has been fired, and I'm not going to get on it because I don't want to get sued or nothing, but they just don't have.
1: Yeah, I mean, that is definitely a radio business issue, and it is certainly it is affecting things in Rochester. We can definitely agree to that. Yes.
0: Yeah. And then I think they fired everybody because they signed the Buffalo Bills to be on 95.1 now. I think let's save some money. Fire them. Okay, sign the Bills. And I don't, and, you know, they have this tag at the top of the hour, guaranteed human. But there's no one human on.
1: But it's all recorded and never live.
0: Everybody anymore. From someplace else. You know, it's like if you hear someone talking, they're probably most likely in Chicago, Philadelphia, or Miami. So, you know, one of those places, because that's where they tend to. But nevertheless, I got to see him on Friday night. We got to hang out. My buddy Murph, who I hadn't seen in a while either, we went and I got to catch up with some people I used to work with over there that I really liked. And that's why really the reason I went, because I know I wasn't going to be able to hang out with Weeze at all because it was the whole date, the whole focus of the.
1: Yeah, it was a big, you know, party for him. And it's not like he was sitting down and you know, spending a ton of time with any one person.
0: And he's deaf. He's like deaf now. So unless he's holding this little device by you when you're talking to him, he really can't hear. So it's which is unfortunate. That's probably a result of, well, he did have cancer that kind of, I think, was one of the side effects was losing his hearing. But he also worked in radio for a lot of years, and the same issues I have, you know, at times in my one ear, I have a hard time hearing. But so that was fun. We got to hang out, and then that was a good weekend, because then the next night we got to go bowling at Roseland Bowl there, and that was fun, man. That was, I wish I had gotten there earlier, but that was a lot of fun when I got there, and it was like it was fun seeing.
1: Well, you just let me know, buddy. We can pretty much bowl for free anytime we want.
0: I just felt it. Yeah, it was fun to get out there and throw the rock around a little bit, I guess you would say. Sure. If you're in the biz. And so we got to hang out a little bit, and then it was kind of like a really crazy weather day that day too. It was
1: it really was. Yeah.
0: Like thunder and lightning and freaking downpours and huge winds. And after that same weekend, I got to serve beer at as a fundraiser for Roxy Roller Derby at the where the Red Wings play. I think it's ESL Stadium. I can't remember.
1: It was
0: fun. I got to do it with people I've never really interacted with before. That was pretty cool. You know, it was fun. You know, I mean, I'm a ham. I talk to everybody, you know, but it's really interesting is one of the skaters who was there volunteering is friends with my ex-wife. And knew her from like 10 years ago and stuff. And it's like, so I didn't know that until I think we were serving beer together. So that was kind of like, you know, kind of wild, I think, a little bit. You know, it's like, 'cause it's like, she, but I don't have a problem with my ex-wife, so that's okay, you know? And then I don't. So that was fun. We sold beer. We made a ton of money. We made a ton of money. And I guess it was Robert Wool Day. And I don't, if you don't know who he is, he was Arliss on HBO. And he was also, he was in the first Batman movie, the Tim Burton one. He was a reporter. Or no, yeah, was he a reporter? I think he worked in the newspaper or something. And he was supposed to be there the day before, but he had some sort of flight problems. And then that game, which was a good thing because he was out there. And so a lot of people came to both games because they wanted to meet him. But that was about the most exciting thing besides being busy continuously till the seventh inning was done. So that was good. But we did, you know, I was with the people that I've never met before that I was working with. They were all really cool, and they were really good at letting people know when our games were, and also telling them that it was a charitable thing. And it's a cashless system, so you have to tell them to hit the tips. Yeah, the tips. Right. Yeah, you have to mention that to them. It's like, and what exactly this is for. And some people gave a lot when they found out that. So I thought that was really cool. So then after that, my work week has been great. You know, it's been, you know, summertime work. It's going to get real busy soon. But I do want to say last weekend, Penn Jersey, both their teams came up to Rock City and played a doubleheader in the Dome. Yeah. And it was a little hot on the weekend. The Devils and the Bee Devils. I want to get them right. I'd hate to, but it was, yeah, it was a little hot. And so it started off hot. At least it did rain Saturday night. So by the time we were done, it was raining.
1: Dude, it's like just raining all the time out here.
0: Yeah. But Smash Ketchum was up again. Remember, I just saw him at Bucksmount. Remember when I went to Bucksmount to call a game there back, I think it was in the beginning of June. He was like a head ref or ref there, and he also was reffing here in Rochester. And he's like, you know, he's like, I knew I saw this team before, and so he's like, yeah, because he saw us 4 weeks ago, or I mean, whatever, 6 months ago. No, 6 weeks ago, whatever. But yeah, I didn't get a chance to talk to him much either because it was like we were doing a double. We were doing the arena stream and the stream, and because there's only two announcers, Elena, the newest announcer, she was doing the arena, and I jumped over and did the stream, and that was a blast. I love doing the stream because I know people can hear it. I'm not saying they can't hear it on the PA system, but it's very...
1: Well, you can also just say whatever you want, too, because it's not like the skaters are there listening. You're not giving away any position or anything like that.
0: You're right. So.
1: You can really just, you know, you can call penalties and things like that.
0: So. Oh, you should hear me kill time when they're doing the official challenge, the coach's challenge. I no one ever once came over and told me what any of them were. And so it's like, you know, I'm watching the clock. It's like 6 minutes of timeout time. And it's like, I'm looking through paperwork. I'm trying to find something to talk about. I think I did the history of the Dome a couple times. And, but yeah, so it was a lot of fun. And the B game was second. That was nice. It was the Pride beach party. That's what the theme was. And we had between games, we had a couple of drag performers perform, and they were fantastic, man. There was only two this year. Last year there was four, but there was two this year, and it was two of the same ones that came last year too. But they just put on a great show. And it was like, the only bad thing is it was just that I had to get the music on my phone, which my phone was running the music for the arena. And and I was also nowhere near it because I was doing the stream, which was like two tables away.
1: Gotcha.
0: Yeah. So one last thing. So it was, but nevertheless, I got it all straightened out before they came out and you know they did their performances. It was really, really cool. One dude did a Benson Boone. Is that his name? Benson Boone, the guy who does flips and stuff. He's like the country music. But nevertheless, he was doing one of his songs, and he was doing flips all over the place, you know, like that dude does. So, yeah. But the funniest thing, the weirdest thing that happened to me, and it's like maybe this happened to somebody else who's done announcing before, but you know, I kind of like spiffy up a little bit before I come in shorts, t-shirt set up, everything. And then I go and I put on a nice shirt, a tie, a vest, sometimes suit coat and long pants. And
1: yeah, I don't know how you do it, man.
0: So I go to do that, and I do it in the official changing room at the Dome, which happens to be the men's room. And there's a big stall at the end inside that I have a lot of room to do stuff. I must have taken my wallet out of my pocket, and I put it by above the toilet the toilet paper roll, and I completely forgot about it. So we're into that first game, and about there's about 10 minutes left in the game, and I watch Bout production go over to the arena announcer, and they're like, they go, someone, and apparently they, what it was they go on the mic and they say, someone lost a wallet in the bathroom, their name is Richard L. Jones. And it's like, and I'm like, I could hear it. I was like I said, two tables away. And I just started laughing my head off. And then I thought, and it's like, that's me. Don't you guys don't know my name? It's like, that's a roller derby problem, isn't it?
1: Yeah, 100%. Right. You've only been doing this for 10 years now, or 15 years almost. And yeah. Like, oh, if only it had said cash man on the ID, they would know.
0: Oh yeah, it would have. So that would have been. But so I, first of all, I'm a dummy because I left my wallet in the bathroom. I praise the honesty of people who found it, and not take. There was no money in it anyways. So I mean, that's for sure.
1: There probably wasn't any money in there.
0: So. No, there's a couple credit cards, but there's no money. And so, but I think
1: even those credit cards, they weren't going to get too far.
0: No, probably not.
1: Let's be real.
0: Probably not. But. So that was, and that, and it's like, I just found that funny, and that was a bizarre thing that happened, and it was like, it made me laugh. But I will say also, on Saturday, it was probably the one of the sweetest looking sunsets. It was like a big orange ball, and we've had some crazy ones around here yet with all the smoke we were getting a couple of weeks ago, and it was like, but this one was just, there was so much rain in the clouds that it did, and everything was red. It was I took a nice picture, and it was really cool. So, but that's about it. There, I've just kind of updated you. Probably took me a long time. Sorry about that.
1: No, you're great, man. No worries. Like it's been a while, so we're just catching up here. Absolutely. Yeah. Yeah, I've got a ton myself. So in no particular order, I think you had mentioned the last time we recorded was June 16th or 19th. So it's been some time since then.
0: Yeah, I think it was the 16th, but the show was on the 19th, I think.
1: Gotcha.
0: So, yeah.
1: All right. So since then, we've gone to Pittsburgh. We went and played their B team, the Zombies. That was great. It was very important for me to get a win. Last year we took a lot of games, things happened internally with the team. The games that we took last year kind of ended with us getting our butts kicked in some situations because we didn't have the team that we thought we were going to have and so on. So this year I kind of did the opposite and made the schedule lighter, you know, played some B teams, did some regulation stuff, didn't focus on really advancing in the rankings or anything quite like that. All well and good, but you know, Pittsburgh has a ton of people and a, you know, strong B team. It was a pretty close game, one of our closer games this year, but we did come out on top. But yeah, it was just really important for me that we still won. Outside of our pretty well annual loss to the Penn Jersey Shenanigans, they are, if I'm not mistaken, the only B team that's beaten us. I'm trying to think if that's true or not. Yeah. Okay. Not going to leave too much more dead air, but I think they're still the only B team that has beaten us. No disrespect to any of the others. We're pretty used to them beating us at this point, just because the Shenanigans are a great high-level B team, just based on the number of folks that they always have out in Philly. So, yeah, it was great that we did win. It was a very close game, a lot of fun. Really, really good game. While we were in Pittsburgh, we went and checked out the Children's Museum. That was a very fun place. If you're here locally in Rochester, you know, like the Strong Museum of Play, it was very similar, but it was Pittsburgh-ish. So We went specifically because they had like a very hungry caterpillar, Eric Carle, exhibit, which was really cool. That was a lot of fun. But they also had a ton of Mr. Rogers stuff because Mr. Rogers is from Pittsburgh. So they actually had the original, like Daniel Tiger and the King and
0: King
1: the Queen.
0: Friday and
1: Yes, there
0: yeah.
1: you go.
0: Oh, what was Queen? King Friday, Queen Saturday? No, Wednesday was the kid. Was their kid. I can't remember now who the Queen was. I
1: Sure.
0: knew it
1: Yeah.
0: well.
1: No, it's like Queen Pennysworth or so. I don't
0: There
1: know,
0: was
1: something like
0: Axie
1: that.
0: Owl and Lady Elaine Fairchild and
1: Yeah, there you go, exactly.
0: uh-oh.
1: So, they had like the original puppets there, which was really unbelievable. I'm a huge Mr. Rogers fan, so getting to see that was really, really cool for me. Moving on, of course, we had the 4th of July. We did some 4th of July things. I worked a lot and made a fair amount of money throughout the 4th of July, which was great, but we also made time for some fun. So we went and saw some different fireworks. We did they had like a really weird, very propaganda-y a very pop propaganda-ish type event at the Red Wing Stadium. You know, you were talking about ESL Park or whatever
0: Yeah.
1: it's called now.
0: Yeah.
1: They had like a 250 anniversary celebration or whatever the case is, which was we really only went because there was fireworks, but yeah, weird time, but it was free, and we love free stuff. Taking this baby to free stuff is like the best.
0: Oh, yeah.
1: So we went and checked that out. We've also been dealing with like a fair amount of nonsense. Things have been a little bit frustrating in the household. I had transmission issues. We got that fixed. It turns out we didn't get that fixed, and actually, like replacing the transmission oil and changing the tranny pan was a bad combination. Whatever. It didn't actually fix the problem like they thought it would. So not only did I spend like $600 on fixing the van for it to not actually be fixed, we ended up kind of totaling it essentially. So I owed like $49.50 on the van or something like that, and a transmission swap is $4,900.
0: Ugh.
1: So I just couldn't justify doing it. You know, the van was a 2014. It was already, you know, what, 12 years old at this point. You know, I owed 5 grand on it still. Then putting another 5 grand into it was just not really reasonable. So we got that all fixed. So now we have a nice new SUV, which is great, you know, whatever. It's a very fine vehicle. I'm pleased with it. The experience and the need to get the vehicle is a big pain in my ass, and I didn't want to go through with it. I don't want the payment that I have and so on. So that part sucks, but we also have a newer, nicer car, maybe hopefully something more, slightly more reliable, and so on. So as we're dealing with that, I will say we also woke up to a broken hot water tank on the day of my actual birthday, because we weren't dealing with enough. But yeah, so we got that replaced too. Luckily, Jennifer's dad knows a fair amount of stuff on like replacing things, contractor work, remodels, stuff like that. He used to like work in maintenance and all types of repair and stuff like that. So he actually, for the most part, was able to help us and kind of walk us through that process. So that's kind of cool. I know how to change a hot water tank now. Something that not everybody, you know, can say. And I'm not particularly like masculine when it comes to stuff like that, you know? So I think that's kind of cool that I know how to do that now.
0: Yeah, I was gonna say you have like gas seals and stuff, right? You know, it's like, yeah, I'm not that technically. I've replaced two in the last like 15 years, and I just paid someone to do one, and it was like, boy, it was expensive. I probably should learn to do it myself too.
1: So honestly, like the hard part is just getting like the old one emptied and out of where it's stuck, you know. It's a pain in the ass, but it's not so bad. If I could do it, you could do it. So Yeah, but it was helpful to have Double N and of course her dad's help, so that was awesome. I will say, through all of the troubles, my 40th birthday did roll around. I appreciate everybody who took the time to celebrate me, whether that was messages or in person or coming to the party, whatever the case is. Yeah, I don't know. There's just a ton of stuff. We had the Pride Parade recently, which went really well. We skated in it. It's very cool because this is the one parade where we all kind of get together and skate in like one particular space. During the parade, this time we ended up getting soaked. Like we finished up, which was great. And then me, Dick, Double N, and the baby stuck around to kind of watch the end and the stuff that was behind us because the baby likes parades and dancing and loud noises and so on. But yeah, we ended up getting downpoured on, like torrential, like tornado warning downpour, wild stuff. The baby was miserable. We had to walk like 2 miles back to the beginning of the parade, past the beginning of the parade to where the car was. So that was just a pain in the butt. Yeah, miserable experience. I don't know what the heck else is going on.
0: They had a whole
1: Unfortunately,
0: festival that got rained out because of
1: yeah,
0: that.
1: they literally canceled the whole Pride fest. Yeah, like every year in July we do Pride is in throughout the month of June, but based on how it's been and all the local surroundings, Rochester does their Pride festivities in July. But yeah, it was so bad and the weather was so bad that they straight up just canceled the rest of the day. So yeah, it
0: It's the
1: was
0: first year that
1: pretty.
0: they were charging people to get in too, and they charged a bunch of people, and then it downpoured, and so it's like, oh wow, that's kind of put them in a bad situation because they could have rescheduled it, which they didn't, or make good,
1: Yeah. I mean, they came out and like released a statement on the whole situation and kind of said like, hey, if you can prove that you paid, we'll give you a refund. Or you know, there were certain situations where they were like, hey, we can't really give everybody refunds if you paid cash. You know, so I know they're going to try and make right. But yeah, it was a bummer of a day because you know, obviously we always have a good time. Pride is a lot of fun. We're big believers in celebrating diversity and inclusion, and of course, so yeah, sort of a bummer that people weren't able to celebrate the remainder of the day. I was very thankful that we did finish the parade and were able to like take our skates and stuff off before the monsoon came, basically. But yeah, it was brutal, very, very rough day. I don't know, man. What else has been going on?
0: I don't know. You've been doing a lot of concerts, I'm sure.
1: Yeah, concerts, working all the time, of course. You know, there's weeks where I literally work like 4 to 5 different jobs in 1 week. It is really, really tiring. I'm worn out and I need to slow down. I say that year after year. I hope that I'm going to listen one of these times, but yeah, I don't know. Things are ultimately pretty good. I've got some work conferences coming up. In September, actually, there's two. They're going to send me to New Orleans for one, which will be fun. I've never been. So that'll be kind of cool. And the other one's in Michigan, which is like, meh, whatever. So
0: Do you
1: we'll see.
0: what was I gonna ask? Do you have games coming up too, right?
1: Yeah, actually, we do have a month from today, I think it is, August 29th, we're going to play Mohawk Valley in the Albany area. So for those that don't know, the Mohawk Valley Roller Derby men's team is getting back on the track and hopefully going to make you know, a team and get back to sanctioned gameplay. So to do that, they need some help, and we're going to get them one of their games to get them back going again. And it'll be exciting, you know. I think we have the potential to beat them, and we haven't done that in any games or scrimmages before. So of course I don't want to get ahead of myself, but it would be nice to end our season on a win against some of our friends and a team that really like we sprouted because of Mohawk Valley, or you know, the Quad Fathers. I forget what they used to call themselves. Yeah, I don't know.
0: I think you're right. Quad fathers, yeah.
1: Yeah, but I forget what else. What else? What did they call him? Was it always Mohawk
0: It was
1: Valley?
0: Mohawk Valley Roller Derby, was it? I don't know.
1: There was a different acronym. There was a different name before when I played for them. But then we spawned the Fear off of that with Sky and Dick and Matt Biondic and myself and you and you know. So
0: Yeah.
1: if not for the Quad Fathers.
0: Julio, yeah.
1: Yeah, Pulio,
0: Yeah.
1: Rufo, those guys.
0: Yeah.
1: Yeah, Rufo,
0: Yep.
1: Oxen, those guys. Yeah, we all
0: Yeah.
1: after like my first year with the Quad Fathers, we all came and played for the Fear. So yeah, it's just crazy how things happen. Yeah, so it'll be a great game. It'll be a lot of fun.
0: Yeah, I see. I
1: It'll
0: was
1: be
0: talking
1: exciting
0: with,
1: to get out there.
0: when I was up at the divisional playoffs up in Canada, I saw Slay up there. I might have mentioned this on the last show, but Slay was telling me all about them getting back together. And I said, "Is Joe playing?" And she said, "No." And it's like,
1: Yeah, I think he, I think he's like done. You know, he I'm not sure. I don't even know the last time that Joe skated. Not to be, funny or disrespectful or anything, but I don't even know if Joe really skates anymore. So,
0: yeah, so yeah,
1: it was great to see him involved in some way, shape, or form, and I hope he is.
0: yeah,
1: But,
0: that's what I was thinking too. It's like,
1: yeah, I haven't seen him in a million years either. So hopefully he'll just be around. That'll be awesome. And we love Mohawk Valley and any of those folks, so it'll be good to get out there and play. So
0: I told
1: yeah, there's
0: Slay, you gotta
1: stuff going
0: start.
1: on.
0: I said, Slay, you gotta start up the tournament again, now that Mohawk Valley's back, right?
1: Be great. Yeah, we would love to get the Mohawk Valley Cup going again. That would be cool.
0: Yeah, that'd be awesome. So, yeah, they've had a good couple tournaments up there that were a lot of fun to do every year. So,
1: Are not wrong, yeah, and they took great care of the volunteers. I remember there was the whole fridge of like chocolate milk and stuff. It was amazing.
0: Oh man. Oh yeah. It burned. Burn
1: Yeah.
0: Dairy had something to do with it. So they were the ones
1: Yeah.
0: bringing it in every day. So that was cool. Yeah, I. You know, it's funny as I had I don't know if I can talk about this. Maybe I can. I post a divisional questionnaire, asking me how I felt about how it went and everything. And I really gave it all stars because, man, when there's a place where you go where you don't have to worry about being charged for parking, you have food whenever you want it. There's a room full of food
1: Sure.
0: that you can go into. They had lots of little
1: Yeah.
0: things to give
1: No, it's
0: away.
1: great.
0: Yeah, so and that's what, I remember all the good times going to Rome, New York, so I'd love to do it
1: We were
0: again.
1: definitely very lucky.
0: Yeah, it was always a very cool place. And what's funny is I actually did roller derby for I think a year or two, or I did it at least a year. Siege too, Siege of Central New York. That was a fun one. Yeah, so I did I did. I never really did tournaments in the beginning because I thought, man, I gotta learn this sport before I'm gonna go and try to do it someplace else. And then,
1: Well, that's a good thought.
0: but Siege didn't care. They kept asking me like the first year. It's funny. I have this. I don't know if you can see this or not.
1: Nice
0: Yeah,
1: throwback.
0: the tournament that didn't
1: Tournament
0: happen.
1: that never happened.
0: Yeah, the tournament that didn't happen. So they mailed the stuff to us. It's like, okay, it's like I think that was pretty cool. But yeah. Yeah, it's so I don't know. I wasted probably the first year of roller derby by not doing things like going, and trying other places. I think Cleveland was the very first place I ever announced outside of Rochester and Syracuse too. So, or I don't know, it was a lot of fun. But yeah, it's good. It's good. They're good back. I'm glad they're back. And
1: Most
0: it's
1: definitely.
0: yeah, it makes another team closer too. That's for
1: You're not
0: sure.
1: wrong. We
0: Yeah,
1: like that.
0: that's
1: Very
0: for sure.
1: cool. Yeah. So I don't know. There's always a ton going on. We're very busy. Maybe we won't wait, a month before we do another show and we'll keep up. Because I know there's definitely some that I'm missing. There's quite a bit more that we did or might, I don't know. So just bear with us as we'll hopefully get another show going. But before we get out of here, why don't there's a pretty big
0: Yeah.
1: Event going on this weekend being put on by the Dallas Derby Devils. Really exciting stuff. There's a ton of sponsors. You can go to DallasDerbyDevils.com. Let's run through at least the MRDA bracket here because I have that pulled up too.
0: Yep.
1: But there's going to be some great teams involved. And it starts Friday nice and early at 10 a.m.
0: Yeah.
1: Why don't you go ahead and tell us what the first couple of games are
0: So
1: there, Cam?
0: we got the first game is going to be Puget Sound Outcasts versus Chicago Bruise Brothers, and the one the wonderful winner of that gets to go against Denver later that day, later Friday, 6 p.m. So Denver kind of gets a bye, and that's kind of like a first round too. And then we have Valhalla taking on Pittsburgh Undead. You know, I've watched the Valhalla team, and they started out, they were really, really good last year. And I'm not saying that they took a step back or anything, but they did lose some they did lose some of the main characters of the team, you know, some of, you know, but they still have solid team, don't get me wrong. That ought to be a fantastic game against Pittsburgh Undead. You know, Pittsburgh Undead really did nothing but boost their team in the off season, I guess, if there was an off season. There really isn't, but you know, by bringing in well as well, I mean, Rad was brought in the year before, but you know, they also have now Senior Wiener and D-Ray and you know, just some really solid players from around here. But that's going to be a good game, and the winner of that game gets to go up against Concussion, which I'm guessing is the 2 seed. I think the 1 seed's Denver. I don't know how St. Louis could. Well, I'm not saying that. Maybe the seed numbers don't matter, but because they don't really say the seeds in the second round. So, but we've got some other ones too. Do you want to go and jump on the next one?
1: Sorry, did you say the 2 p.m. game?
0: I didn't. That's the one I left off
1: No,
0: on.
1: perfect. All right. This is actually one that I'm really looking forward to.
0: Yeah.
1: We've got the Carolina Wrecking Balls taking on Casco Bay. I think that's going to be a fantastic game. The winner there is going to go on to take on California Roller Derby. Now, the thing about California Roller Derby, that's pretty much just like the California Super Team. There was, you know, a few teams before. Not so much now. It's just like one Super California team. So either team, Carolina or Casco. And that is a fun little three-way bracket there, all C teams. We've got Carolina, Casco, and California.
0: Yeah, and I think doesn't
1: Very
0: Sammy
1: funny to
0: play
1: look
0: for
1: at that because I'm a
0: California?
1: big old goofball.
0: There's a few players for
1: I think
0: California.
1: so.
0: Yeah.
1: Yes, I'm pretty sure our buddy Sammy does play for California. But will not be there this weekend, unfortunately.
0: Yeah, I saw
1: They
0: that.
1: do have a sheet with their band, Coaches. Go check out Sammy's band, Coaches. I think they're freaking hilarious. Good stoner rock. But yeah, Casco against Carolina is going to be a great game. I think just the edge is going to go to Carolina on that one. I think they're just going to be able to outlast, I'll say. The next game we have Philadelphia, the Hooligans taking on Race City. And the winner of that game has a tough start to their Saturday as they will take on the Gatekeepers in round two. Yeah, I think, again, I'm just going to say Race City is probably going to, you know, outlast that one. I think they'll have, you know, a little bit deeper of a bench. And a little bit, you know, a little bit of an edge there. So I think it's going to end up being Gatekeepers and Race City on Saturday afternoon.
0: Wow, those are some great matchups too. You know, it's like and obviously we've been following the season, and the Gatekeepers pretty much have beaten every team in this playoffs. Yeah, pretty much. I think they even played California. I think, and it's like they have wins. You know, so which is, you know, I think maybe they. I said it last year that they might or that are. Maybe it wasn't last year, but this year for sure. We'll see what happens because when we don't have a championship, we're not going to have the Western Hemisphere versus the Eastern Hemisphere or anything, which is a bummer. But
1: Yeah, we won't have champs. I
0: yeah.
1: mean, you know, the Western Hemisphere Cup is our own version of champs and
0: Yeah.
1: on this, you know, half of the world at least. So
0: Yeah, it's a but we did the Western Hemisphere as well before the very first one, I believe. So but yeah, so those are some solid games with who do you feel? I mean, looking at the list of everybody, I mean, and like I said, California is a wild card because they're like an all-star team from the West Coast, you
1: Yeah.
0: know. So it's like, but who do you feel? I mean, and we've seen numbers from them, so it's not like we haven't seen them play this year. That's for sure.
1: I think it's going to come down to some combination of the gatekeeper's concussion and Denver again, you know, and California might sneak into three. I think ultimately, second, third, and fourth place are going to be really, really interesting. I think the gatekeepers are going to come back and take the cup home again. You know, I think after last year where they came in third place or whatever it was, to go from, you know, first for several years to go to third, I think was not exactly what they were looking for. So I think it's like they're going to be back with a vengeance, and I think they're going to take it home this year.
0: The game that they lost last year in the playoffs to concussion was probably one of the best games of roller derby last year. It was a close game, and it really came down to who could get the jammers out at the end. You know, I remember that very well. That was an awesome game, and we were I mean, listen, we have friends on every team. You know, we had someone from concussion on before that, as well as obviously all our friends from the gatekeepers. So, I feel the same way, kind of. I think, you know, Denver and concussion, they kind of been like playing each other a lot. So I have a feeling it's going to come down to them at least. When it comes down to the final four, and obviously the gatekeepers, and I think California, just because, but you never know who can be there and who can't too. So I did see like all the posted rosters. It's interesting that, I love to see any of the team, those C teams there, but, I'm probably going to go with California against the gatekeepers, and then that's going to make two very, very tight games in the quarter or the semifinals.
1: Sure.
0: And that's when I'll have the gatekeepers probably win, as well as concussion, I think. And then we'll get a final that I thought should have been the final of champs. That's what I was thinking it was going to be at least. So, but I think the gatekeepers, they do probably have a little bit of a chip on their shoulder because of their continuous excellence, you know, and I think, you know, I mean, they want to get back up there. So we'll see what happens. I could be wrong. But concussion had their number. So, you know, if it comes down to those two teams in the finals, we all win, you know, we definitely all win. So
1: most definitely.
0: Yeah. I think that, you know, that is fantastic.
1: Do you want to touch on the WFTDA bracket?
0: Yeah. Yeah, I definitely do. I'm going to have to blow it up for a second. Hold on here so I can see it.
1: What's the event called?
0: It's called the Contenders Cup. It's the D2s. And the D2s are, I have a little special place in my heart for them because I got to announce the D2s when they were in Pittsburgh, and we've talked about it a few times.
1: Yeah, a time or two.
0: Yeah, at least. And I was like, I was lucky to be there. That's all I can say. So we've got the D2s, and they'll be going at the same time. It looks like they're going to have two tracks going at the same time. I've got to think if they're in the same place. Because they could be next door to each other. Nevertheless, it starts Friday at noon with Nashville Roller Derby against Assassin.
1: Well, it looks like it starts Friday at the graphic. Are you looking at the pink Dallas Derby Devils graphic?
0: Yeah. Oh, 10 a.m. Okay. So I'm sorry.
1: Go lower to game one.
0: Yeah, sorry. They got one at 10. They got one at 10 a.m. I didn't see that. They didn't usually put the.
1: Yeah, you would think it would go in some type of order. That's a little bit weird.
0: Okay, so it's River City Roller Derby versus Atlanta Roller Derby. That's the first game Friday. Then the second game I just talked about, Nashville Roller Derby and Assassination City Roller Derby, which is. I'm not really familiar with any of them. I mean, I see the scores from them all the time, but then we got Twin Valleys Roller Derby, which I've seen play. Very, very good team. And that's at 2 o'clock playing Fort Myers Roller Derby. Big Easy from New Orleans is there going up against Carolina Roller Derby. Carolina Roller Derby is interesting because I don't think they're that old a team, to be honest with you. They could be, and I'm just not giving them the credit, but I remember my friend lives down outside of Raleigh, and I think that's where they're from. And it's like, I asked him, you know, do you ever see any stories about it or anything? And he didn't, but I looked up on their, I think their Facebook page. But nevertheless, they're playing the Big Easy Roller Derby. And then 6 p.m. Friday night, you got Capital City Crushers versus Texas Roller Girls. That's some history right there in itself. We do have some teams that are getting the bye. So whoever wins between Nashville and Assassination City is going to be playing No Coast Roller Derby. And that's Saturday at 10 a.m. Oh, there's an 8 a.m. game. Sorry, I jumped it again. Whoever wins the Twin Valley Valley Roller Derby in Fort Myers plays against the winner of Big Easy in Carolina. That's interesting. So they're not going to get, they're only getting three buys in this. So three buys and then a game winner third and game winner four are going to play each other. So we really don't know who that's going to be. And then, like I said, at 10 a.m., it's a No Coast Roller Derby versus the winner of Nashville. I said that already, Assassination City. And then we have at 12, Twin City Roller Derby playing the winner of Capital City Crushers in Texas. Oh, I know why the time's all spread out, because both tournaments are playing here at the same time.
1: Yeah, it's the same time,
0: yeah,
1: right?
0: Yeah, so they're trying to make space. So that's why there's, you know, that's interesting. That's probably why they set the bracket up.
1: Yeah.
0: This is the D2s. I've only seen the D2s that have played Rochester, or Rochester have gone to play. And
1: I think, I don't know. Sorry to cut you off there. I got excited. I think Atlanta's going to take this one.
0: Yeah, they're a big city. They got a big team. Yeah.
1: I mean, Atlanta's a great team. I think we've seen, I think we've also seen their B team in whiffed a postseason, you know, if I'm not mistaken. And maybe even similarly with Nashville. Don't hold me to that. But I think we might have seen them before. So it's potential. And then Discordia's, I think, will also be a pretty good team. That's like a borderless team.
0: Yeah, yeah.
1: So that team might have a fair amount of success, too.
0: Yeah, I think so. I think, yeah, it's tough not to go with the big team. Like, even Texas. Texas is definitely a solid team in there, too. But I like Atlanta. This is up in the air. I will say you have to pay $10 if you want to watch this, or $20, sorry, for the whole weekend of video, I believe, and the MRDA is free. So it's interesting how they're going to, like, they must have two different. I wonder how this integration between the two leagues, MRDA and WFTDA, how this is happening, because I know that they have different staff for both tournaments.
1: I mean, the whole thing's pretty fascinating, I will say, you know, and I'm not sure if, like, one person did the staffing one group did the staffing for both sets, or if each, you know, league or each blah, blah, blah, I don't know. So I'm sure it was a ton. This is outside of, like, a World Cup or, you know, some other events. This is one of the bigger derby events that we've seen in some time. It's a pretty big lift, I would say. It's very exciting.
0: So I do have to, I need to put in a disclaimer. They're on Central Time there. So everything is an hour.
1: Oh yeah. Everything that we've said
0: is an hour early.
1: Yeah.
0: Yeah. So, I wanted to throw that out there. Cause it's like, that's right. You know, it's an hour away, but yeah. So yeah, but this is going to be a big deal, and this will, I think that this is the first sort of kind of combination between these two groups in a very long time. So it could lead to more, it may not, it may, who knows, you know. But the D2s were, something that I loved, or that they used to do in the olden days, they would have the tournaments in, like, all the divisional tournaments and stuff, but they would have the best D2 teams from those regions to play each other. And then the D2 teams would go to championship weekend, and they would have, like, the top four D2 teams play each other whoever wins the D2 title. So, and then the one year I did it, they did the whole D2. That's all it was D2s. So that was a little bit different than how they used to do it. And this is, like, kind of going that way as well. So, I definitely will have a lot of fond memories of it, but probably won't see too much of it unless they, like, forget to shut off sometimes they'll show you the previews, and then if you don't, they don't shut it off, it'll just keep going. And it's like, we'll see. I know there's a lot of stuff going on this weekend. There's also, you know, a SummerSlam too. That's sure. Saturday and Sunday, as you know, there's all sorts of things.
1: Lots of stuff that we're interested in this weekend, Cashman. Yeah. Lots of stuff going on.
0: But I will make time for, I'll make time for that MRDA. Definitely. Because
1: there'll be some great games, and who doesn't love a free stream?
0: Yeah.
1: Like, you know, I can't be there, so I certainly like the idea of watching for free.
0: Yeah, me too. Definitely. So
1: something to think about, right?
0: Yeah, you bet.
1: All right, man. Well, hey, it was really good catching up with you.
0: It was.
1: I, you know, we should certainly do this a little bit more so it's not so weird every month. But I don't know. Maybe we'll get on a regular schedule one of these days, because I sure do. I love you, and I love talking here and there. And
0: yeah.
1: I miss doing this. So let's try and get back into it a little bit.
0: How about this? We'll try. How about August 15th is the next Rock City game. We'll try to do one before then. That is penciled
1: that's
0: in.
1: That's a
0: as
1: reasonable
0: we say.
1: Goal. Yeah, reasonable goal.
0: All right, well, we must get out of here.
1: We're going to go ahead and get out of here. Thank you for hanging out with us. Thank you for playing along. We love you a lot. We are listening to Derby Rocks. We'll catch you next time.

0: Yep, that's my fault. Sorry about that. We've got a guest in the studio, and we were just chatting there for a minute, but so I got sidetracked. Let me get the Let me get these two things lined up here. So, just to let you know, you are listening to WRFZ LP Rochester. 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And also, if you decide to help us in some way monetarily, you can do that. So I want to just run these announcements because I didn't hear it run announcements. So let's do these, and we'll be back here in about 2 minutes.
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4: 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Well, that's it for today. 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